0: just to have that. But and now that our three adult kids have moved out, we have two at home, and so we kind of just share all over the place. But you know what? Nehemiah is such a great model of prayer to me. And you know, he prays before he speaks every sentence sometimes when he was speaking to the king in the beginning, because what he was approaching was impossible and crazy. And what I propose is raising children is impossible and crazy unless you are sentence for sentence almost praying about, what am I about to say to my kid right now? It's so much less reactive if we are in that prayer with God and we're asking, what are the words, what am I about to say right now in my flesh versus what am I going to say right now that's going to build this kid up?
1: Yeah.
0: Which makes all the difference, because I always regret when I don't take that time. I always regret when I just say something quippy and I think, because I'm funny, I think I'm funny. And, you know, instead, sometimes it's not the right time. And if I would have prayed about it, God might have dropped that in my heart that maybe it's not the right time. But when I leave a situation, no matter how heavy that conversation has been or what the topic is, if I leave and it's been saturated in prayer minute by minute, gosh, we both feel leaving like, thank you, Lord. That was a great conversation instead of...
1: Sometimes in the throes of parenting, you could be, you know, pretty upset about something. Do you recall yourself ever having to gather yourself to say, okay, I've got to manage this differently and then re-engage with that child of nuisance at the moment?
0: Yeah. And you know, for me, actually, it didn't come when they were younger. I think everyone has their own season of the kids that they just do really well with. And when my kids were younger, I was pretty fine because I'm a pretty chill mom. I'm pretty laid back.
1: So you weren't following them around and correcting everything.
0: No. And you know,
1: congratulations.
0: Thank you. Yeah. And I think God's a much better speaker to them during certain times where it's like, yeah, I'm not supposed to do this. And I knew that my husband and I had really worked hard on setting our expectations on who they were going to be and modeling those expectations of who we expected to be living in our house, you know, who we expected them to be while they lived here. And so I wasn't so worried about that. It's more of the teen ones. And it's honestly, when we get into conversations about things that make me fearful, and I think, okay, that, and I don't say this, but in my mind, I think this is about to get out of my control. This is not something I actually can control, because they're at an age where now they get to make their own choices. And, you know, pretty soon they're going to be flying the coop. And so I so desperately want them to know something, but I go about it in a way that is kind of spastic instead of helpful.
1: Parenting.
0: right.
1: So true.
0: So, yeah.
1: You've prayed specifically for your son, Eli, to be a great leader someday. Yeah. I mean, I think that is great. How did you discover that he was inclined to leadership?
0: Oh, yeah. So when he was about 4 years old, we were part of our church, and I was the children's pastor there at the time. And I looked back one day and he was standing at the door as what I thought was, he was just being a greeter, like a helper greeter, 4 years old. And instead a man came up to me who I'd not met in person yet. And I later realized he was my boss we were part of the Foursquare denomination and he was our director, division leader. And he said, is that your son back there? And I said, yes. What has he done? You know, I'm like automatically.
1: That's a good point.
0: It's not, you know, some moms are like, oh, my kid would never. I get this from my mom. Do my kids need to be punished? Were they involved in whatever you guys
1: right.
0: are doing over there?
1: Assume guilt.
0: I look him in the eye from across the room and they're like, no, I didn't do it. I swear. Yeah. And so he said, no, he said, I just came in. He was great. But he said, hi, my name is Elijah and I'm a pastor here.
1: And he said, how old?
0: He was four. And my face just, I mean, I don't even know how many shades I turned, but I was all, and I still didn't know that this guy was my boss. And I said, are you new here? And we just kind of laughed. And he said, no, I actually used to be the pastor here. And I'm thinking, what is happening right now?
1: Yeah, right.
0: Where has this just gone? And so for years, he introduced himself as a pastor here, and he would have people call him Pastor Eli. And
1: your just, little son.
0: My little son. Uh-oh. And, you
1: He'd
0: know,
1: shake people's hands.
0: He would shake. He has always done a fantastic job of looking people in the eye, shaking their hands, and just being, he's in charge. And he's about 6'2 now with a pretty good head of hair, lots of big curls. And so he probably stands closer to 6'3, I think.
1: So now it's, hi, I'm Eli.
0: Yes. Yeah. And he has such a presence when he walks in places. So he's only 19 now, but it's going to be amazing. I'm just excited.
1: It does sound like
0: that
1: that young man is destined for something.
0: Yeah,
1: let me ask you, you have a story in the book about you and a friend shopping. And so much of our, you know, the way we learn is through our experiences, right?
0: Yeah.
1: And I don't know if you're a teenager at this time.
0: Yeah.
1: What happened and what great lesson did you come out with?
0: Well, first, I like that you called it shopping because it's actually shoplifting is what
1: yeah,
0: happened.
1: Okay. I didn't want to go there.
0: No, no, it's fine.
1: You tell
0: good.
1: Your story.
0: It's good. So I was 17 at the time. And I, you know, in my own life, I knew I had been part of youth group. I was a leader in my youth group. I had a fairly broken home, but I really knew who I was supposed to be. And so it was out of character for me to be in this situation. However, I didn't say no to it. And so when I was 17, my friend Jenny asked if she could get a ride to the store to buy a pair of pants. And she used air quotes around the word buy. And I didn't realize that. And so we strolled into Kmart and she took a pair of pants and shoved them right down into her current pants that she was wearing. And then she said, let's roll. And I kind of looked around and was a little shocked. And I thought, okay, what are we doing? And instead of sticking up to her and saying no, like I really could have, I rolled with her right out the front door into the arms of an undercover, he was like the security guy. And he rolled us right into the manager's office. And when my dad, they called our parents, my dad showed up. And my dad's an enormous man. He is Middle Eastern, 6'3", and just a very intense man. And so everyone is intimidated by him, including me, but in a really loving way. And he allowed the officers to really lay into me because I knew better. And what he was doing in that time, the way I describe it in the book is that he was reminding me where I came from and letting me kind of feel that authority figure from somebody else, and it worked. That's all I needed. And I definitely was on the verge of tears that whole time. And then for Jenny, she didn't have that. When they called, her dad said, I don't want her. And my dad was shocked by that and just heartbroken. And so he said, I'll take her, because we were both minors. And so we had to be released to an authority. And so he drove us to the movie theater, and I was like, Dad, what are we doing? I just did not know where this was going, and he didn't say anything. And I knew that he was disappointed in me, and frankly, that's all it took for me. I wasn't going to do that again, because that's all I needed, and he knew it. But for her, she needed something different in that moment, and my dad just unbelievably knew that. And so he took us to go see the movie The Lion King. It was out brand new.
1: Oh my goodness.
0: And
1: right after this event.
0: Right after. He drove us from Kmart's office.
1: Security.
0: To their security office. To the movie theater. And he bought us candy and he brought us popcorn. And we sat and we watched that. And she cried through that whole movie. Mm-hmm. And on our way leaving, she said, I really am so sorry. She apologized to him for putting me in that situation. And what's crazy is that she was a gang member. I mean, we grew up in a really volatile area. She was a gang member. She had done terrible things. This was on such a low end that,
1: right.
0: You know, it seems like this shouldn't have been where she learned her lesson. But my dad was able to reach into her life in a way and build her up in such a way that she never forgot. And actually, in the book, I say that I've lost touch with her, but actually since she's contacted me, and I really thought, I mean, the way that she lived her life, I honestly thought that she was dead. And she contacted me. I was one of her 12 steps for her AA and NA program was her contacting us. And unfortunately, my dad's passed away since, but, and so she was hoping to contact him, but she's doing so much better.
1: Boy, there's the power of being involved in someone's life.
0: Yeah.
1: I mean, that
0: yeah.
1: she would do that, give
0: yeah.
1: you a call. But what an intuitive father you had
0: yeah.
1: to know this would be the right seed
0: yeah.
1: to plant in her young heart.
0: Yeah.
1: And obviously, she battled, but it came back.
0: She kept it forever. I mean,
1: yeah.
0: she's still, I had a going away party about 5 years after this where I was there with a bunch of my church friends, and she was very drunk, but she still went around to every person at the party and told them that story. Every single person. And it had been 5 years. And that was the thing that was the thing she was standing on, that there was someone out there that believed that she could.
1: Mm-hmm.
0: Yeah.
1: Boy, I'm sorry you lost your father, but I'm sure he was very proud of
0: you.
1: And just felt, you know, really good toward the daughter you've become.
0: Thank you.
1: Tears me up thinking of that, but this has been really good. Missionary mom, It's what it's all about. And you've described it so well today. Thanks for being with us. And I hope you can get a copy of the book. If you're a mom and you're listening, I think you need to get a copy. And I think Chantel has done a great job putting together the things that you need to do to keep that priority right. God first, husband, kids, and others. And it's that simple yet so complex. But really, get a hold of us, get a copy of the book, give a gift of any amount. We'll send it as our way of saying thank you. If you can't afford it, ask for it, and we'll get it out to you, knowing someone else will take care of the cost of that. Chantel, thanks for being with us today.
0: Thank you so much for having me.
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4: This is The Reality. And a hearty hello to you from me, Dudley Anderson. Welcome to The Reality, a half-hour talk show talking about the reality of real life as found through Jesus Christ. If you've got a story to tell of the reality of Jesus in your life, I would love to hear from you. Please do email me, dudley@surereality.net. Don't worry if you missed it. I'll give you that email address again later on in the show. Today we speak to Jonathan Ferguson, preacher and CEO of Revival Culture Now. Revival Culture Now's vision is to model the love and the leadership and the impact and the power of the original Acts Church in today's world. Jonathan is also a best-selling author of 8 books and active as a social media influencer. Jonathan Ferguson came to know Jesus as his Lord and Savior at the age of 8.
5: I like to say I was a good sinner. I never used profanity. I never been drunk. I've never gotten into substance abuse. But I knew that I didn't really come into the knowledge of salvation. I was just kind of mimicking something that I've seen in church. I was not in the clear, and the Holy Spirit began to convict me. And I knew if I died, I would not go to heaven. And he's not just the convictor and the counselor. He's the comforter. And it's his job to transform us, not our job. And we have to surrender to his power and his spirit to change us.
4: Well, it's my pleasure to have Jonathan Ferguson today on Skype on The Reality. Thank you so much for joining us. Apostle Jonathan, you are a preacher, the CEO of a ministry called Revival Culture Now. You do television ministry, radio ministry, write books, incredible stuff. But I need to ask you, as I always do, how did you come to know Jesus as your own personal Lord and Savior?
5: Well, I really believe I had a call in my life from birth, and I had just a sense of God's hand on my life. Of course, that doesn't mean I was saved. I came into salvation at the age of 8, and I did not stay committed as I grew. I like to say I was a good sinner. I didn't do certain things, like I never used profanity. I never drunk alcohol. I've never been drunk. I've never gotten into substance abuse. So I was a good sinner, but I knew that I didn't really come into the knowledge of salvation. I was just kind of mimicking something that I've seen in church. Right. And I wanted to serve God, and I wanted to live for Jesus. And I had given him my heart because that's the only thing I was taught to do. But I was not in the clear, and the Holy Spirit began to convict me around the age of 16. And I knew if I died, I would not go to heaven. It was not condemnation. It was the conviction of the Holy Spirit. And January the 15th, 2001, I had a real encounter with Jesus Christ. And I knew he was in the room with me. I've had a lot of visions and things since then. just like Paul on the road to Damascus in Acts chapter 9, where he's seen Jesus, he had seen Jesus, and that was the credentials of his apostleship, that he had seen Jesus, just like the original apostles. And I've had visions where I've seen Jesus after that point, but I didn't see him at that point. I just felt a personified physical presence with me. And I knew it was Jesus Christ. And that changed my life forever. It was a Monday. It was a Monday evening. And I went back to school. I was a senior in high school at that time. And I went back to school and everything was different. And I was witnessing at lunch tables. I was preaching the gospel without being religious about it. People made a connection, because prior to that, I was very popular in my high school and around the city as a young kid, as a teenager. And it was a drastic difference in my lifestyle after that point with my initial encounter with Jesus Christ. So that changed my life forever. Mm-hmm. And I never felt the presence of God so real. And I said to myself, and I don't remember, but I believe I said it in a prayer, that if Jesus is that real, no one in their right mind would not serve him. And I knew people, the only problem with people coming to Christ was they did not have a real experience or encounter with him. Mm-hmm. And that changed my life forever.
4: Mm-hmm. Certainly does. Wow, incredible stuff. You said before this experience, you believed you had a call on your life, even before you gave your life to Jesus. How did you know that?
5: Well, when I played toys, my toys were preachers. I had Ninja Turtle toys, so Shredder was...
4: Ninja Turtle preacher, right?
5: Shredder was the pastor. I could have picked one of the heroes, but I picked the villain. But isn't that a testimony of grace? God picked the villain. And we all were the villains, and he changed our lives.
4: Yeah, incredible stuff, amazing. You said too that, you went back to school and things were different. Was that just through your eyes, or did people notice difference in you?
5: People noticed a difference. So 3 months later, I preached my first sermon at my home church, and a lot of my high school friends, they came to hear that sermon. And when I went to college, on a full scholarship. And they nicknamed me Reverend. That was my nickname in college. They called me Rev. So everyone knew something was different, and people began to become curious and inquisitive about their walk with the Lord because of that. So I didn't really, of course I knew I was changed, but I didn't know it was impacting people around me as much.
4: Now, I'm just curious, because you said that you were a good sinner, so to speak, not involved in drugs and all the other nasty stuff. So I'm wondering, what was different then in your life after you received Jesus?
5: It was the purity, the relationship, a real genuine relationship. And I did things. I had a problem with girls and sexual immorality. Prior to marriage, I had only slept with one female, but it was still a thing in my heart. It was still a thing in my life. Mm-hmm. Pornography, things like that. So I didn't have any behavioral sins, mm-hmm, other than sexual sins, mm-hmm, masturbation, pornography, things like that. But when people looked at me, I was the pastor's kid. I was a PK, mm-hmm, so I could do nothing wrong. Mm-hmm. My behavior was modified to look like Christianity, but I knew my heart. I knew my heart was wrong. And that's what Ezekiel said, that God would take out the heart of stone, mm-hmm, and it would give us a heart of flesh. Mm-hmm. And the Old Testament talks about how the heart is deceitful and wicked above all things. Who can know it? Mm-hmm. Mm-hmm. So I felt that. That's what the conviction of the Spirit comes to do. And when the Holy Spirit came, as Jesus promised in Acts chapter 1, and when he came in Acts chapter 2 in the upper room, the first thing that happened was he convicted those who were around of their sins. So I had never had that experience. I just had a knowing that God God's hand was on me, but I had never been convicted of the reality that I was not good.
4: Mm-hmm. And the truth, the reality is, as you've rightly expressed, we can live a good life and act out a good life, but the truth is, you know, the heart is still corrupt to the core, because the Bible says, we're born into sin, all have sinned and come short of the glory of God. And you've just described sinful notion or thinking. And Jesus also said, for example, that if we look at a woman with lust in our heart, we commit adultery. So we actually commit the sin, although we don't physically do it, we do it in the heart. So there is a need. You know, somebody perhaps is just listening to you today and thinking, oh, he's talking a lot of nonsense. I'm a good man. I'm okay, Jack. You know, I don't need this God stuff in my life. I don't do bad stuff. But we all need him, don't we?
5: We need him. And I would say, don't listen to me. Invite the Holy Spirit. Ask God to show you where you stand with him. And change your heart. Because that's what happened to me. I was in church every Sunday. One of my punishments growing up was I could not go to church. So it took the conviction of the Spirit. And that's something that no one can avoid. That's something that's beyond theology. It's beyond arguments. It's beyond belief systems and choices of religion. And when God's Spirit begins to deal with us, no one can run from that reality.
4: Mm-hmm. This is just very interesting as we're chatting, Jonathan. We're going to get onto your work in just a minute, but just thinking a little bit about this, you know, in the change in our hearts and our attitudes. The scripture says that the Holy Spirit, as you've rightly put, is the convictor of the world in regard to sin, righteousness, and judgment. But when we receive Jesus as Lord and Savior, he becomes the counselor. So again, perhaps somebody listening up today is still battling with some of these things in his or her life, and he knows Jesus as Lord and Savior. How do I open myself up to the counsel of the Holy Spirit to help me to get through these things? For example, you know, dealing with pornography, for example.
5: Mm-hmm. You know, I'm glad you said that, because I was thinking that. And he's not just the convictor and the counselor, he's the comforter.
4: Yeah.
5: So he understands where we are. And it's his job to transform us, not our job. Now, we can renew our minds, and that's really the equation for transformation, according to Romans chapter 12, verses 1 and 2. First, we have to submit our lives to God. We have to offer our lives to him and come to a place of vulnerability. I think a lot of people try so hard to be Christian that they're not vulnerable enough for the Spirit of God to work out the life of Christ in us. Mm. We have to become vulnerable because he's the comforter. And we have to know that without him, we can't do anything. And we have to surrender to his power and his Spirit to change us. And that happens gradually. As everyone knows, everyone has weaknesses. But I don't have the same weaknesses and struggles that I had last year, because the Bible says in 2 Corinthians chapter 3 in the last verse, verse 18, we are being changed and transformed from glory to glory. So we become more like Jesus the more we spend time with him. And that goes back to Romans 12. How do you open up to the counsel or the comfort of the Spirit? And I think it's as simple as the Bible says. It says, after we offer our lives to him, a living sacrifice, verse 2, it says, then we can be transformed by the renewing of our mind. And it's the renewing of the mind that comes about by the word of God, through the scripture. And when you get in the scripture, the voice of the Spirit is the voice of the word. And when you get in the word of God to learn the word of God, your mind gets renewed. And now you're open to his counsel. It's the Spirit of God that makes the scriptures alive. So the Spirit and the scripture, they're inseparable. Mm-hmm. You need the scripture and you need the Spirit, and they will always back each other.
4: Mm-hmm. Word and Spirit. I always say that the Word of God confirms the actions of the Spirit, and the Spirit activates the Word of God. We have to, you know, we have to check out all the spirituality in our lives by what is written in the Word of God. And likewise, the Holy Spirit makes the Word of God come alive in our lives. Good stuff. Jonathan, thank you so much. Yeah, thank you so much for sharing that. We're going to take a little break, and when we get back, I'm going to ask you about your work.
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4: 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I'm Dudley Anderson. If you've just joined us, perhaps clicked on in on our podcasts, it's really good to have your company. 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That is Dudley, spelled D-U-D-L-E-Y, at surereality.net. But today on The Reality, we're speaking to Jonathan Ferguson, CEO of Revival Culture Now. Jonathan came to know Jesus as his Lord and Savior at the age of 8, but he didn't commit his life to Christ until the age of 16. Jonathan grew up in a church environment. He believed he was, in his words, a good sinner. That is, he wasn't involved in drugs, alcohol, or loose living. He tried to mimic the Christian lifestyle. But at age 16, the Holy Spirit broke through and began to work in Jonathan's life. He realized that his faith was not real. In fact, if he died, he would not go to heaven. Jonathan surrendered his life to Jesus Christ to serve him for the rest of his life. The change was evident. Jonathan returned to school, in fact, and began preaching in school. He developed the desire to preach the Word of God wherever he went. This radio show's title, The Reality, is based upon Colossians 2 verse 17. It reminds us that the reality of real Christian living can only be found in a total surrender to God through Jesus Christ. These things we face in life are a mere shadow. The reality, however, is found in Christ. Jonathan Ferguson sensed the call of God at an early age. Jonathan now heads up Revival Culture Now, a ministry moving in the miraculous. In fact, Jonathan Ferguson has witnessed people being raised from the dead. Let's pick up our conversation with Jonathan Ferguson once again to find out more. Well, I'm speaking to Jonathan Ferguson today on The Reality. We've just found out how he gave his life to Jesus and Jesus transformed his life. God is in the business of transformation, and I thank God for that. Jonathan, you run a ministry entitled Revival Culture Now. Tell us about that.
5: Revival Culture. Well, the doors opened in the middle of the pandemic. And while everyone was closing doors, we were opening ours. And we just believe that Jesus, according to Hebrews chapter 13, he's the same yesterday, today, and forever. And we begin to see healings and miracles. And so many people were healed from COVID-19 that Facebook threatened to permanently delete my account. I still have the screenshot of the message to me. They did not want us testifying. That God had healed people from COVID. And it was not just Christian people. One of the most profound healings, it was a Muslim lady who was healed from COVID-19 through faith in Jesus Christ. And of course, she began to turn towards Jesus after that. But that was a real threat. And it's called Revival Culture because I believe the book of Acts is a book of revival. You won't see the word revival if you're reading it in English. But if you read the original language, the word revival is in Acts chapter 3, verse 19. It says Jesus will be contained and held in the heavens until the times of refreshing and the restoration of all things. And the word refreshing in the original language is revive, to bring back to life. And speaking of bringing back to life, that's one of the things that marks our ministry. In 2 years, we've seen 7 resurrections from the dead. We've seen paralysis healed. We've seen blinded eyes open. We've seen deaf ears open. And we believe that we're living in the book of Acts.
4: That's quite phenomenal. You say you've actually witnessed resurrection from the dead?
5: Yes.
4: Can you give us a story?
5: Let me start with this story. And that is, all the resurrections are not my story. And I like to bring that up because we train people in the power of God. That's one of the highlights of our ministry. Ephesians chapter 4 says that the apostles and the prophets and the teachers and evangelists and pastors, our job is to equip people and train them to do ministry. So I've only participated in two resurrections. The other five have been performed by people who have been properly equipped, as Ephesians 4 tells us to do. So these are other members in the church.

0: 18, that it is possible to die before your time. I think one of the biggest mistakes of the church is everyone that dies, we either put them in heaven, or if they die, we say it's the will of God. And the Bible's very clear that there are people who died before their time, which is why there are other testimonies of resurrections in the scripture in both the Old and New Testament. I knew by the Spirit that this person was not supposed to be dead. And as I was going to pray for them, when I saw the body, before I saw the body, while I was walking in the room, all these clips were playing in my head of how possibly this individual would be raised from the dead. And I remember stories about Smith Wigglesworth, how he picked someone literally out of a coffin and threw them against the wall. You can Google that and find that story. Stories of Elijah. And when I got in the room, I didn't have the chance to do anything. I was about to point and say in Jesus' name, and before I can finish saying Jesus, life came back into their body.
1: And how long do you think they were dead?
0: This person was only dead about 4 minutes, possibly.
1: And that was confirmed? No heartbeat, no breathing?
0: Oh, yes, it was confirmed.
1: Wow, okay.
0: Yeah, the body was blue and black. The other testimony of a person, they actually had the tag on their toe. And we have the picture. We have the picture of the confirmation of death, the time of death.
1: Goodness me.
0: Yes, and they were raised from the dead. So that's the only other one I participated in. Wow. There are other people in the congregation that participated in the others.
1: That's incredible. Well, praise God. And again, anybody listening up, we encourage them to get into the Word of God. We just said earlier that the Word confirms the actions. And so we need to find out what the Word of God says. And thank you for sharing that with us. Jonathan, you also said, I believe on the website I read, it says, Revival Culture Now's vision is to model the love and the leadership, the impact and the power of the original church in today's world. How would you describe the original church?
0: The original church was a force and an influence that the devil could do nothing about. I think right now Christianity has just become almost another religion in a lot of ways. But the original church was such a voice of influence that everyone had to deal with it. Everyone had to face the reality that this man named Jesus was actually raised from the dead. And because of that, he was the one sent to die for our sins. So the prophecies of the Messiah were prominent. It was a religion birthed out of a religion. Christianity, really, you have Judaism and then you have Christianity, and those are two different religions, but the same God. The God of the Jews is the God of the Christians. Mm-hmm. And the history of how it was primed and set up in the world looking for a leader, that this superpower was known for God working with them. And this man named Jesus shows up and he's an icon. I mean, no one is more popular than Jesus. He's hated, he's loved, but everyone knows him. And then he dies on the cross, and the Bible says in Matthew 28 that the entire earth was dark. So these were major things taking place. He upset governments. They were looking for a new king, and you know, he was killed because of on treason. Pilate and Herod and the governments and the kings of the day, they didn't want another king. They didn't want a superpower. So everyone knew who Jesus was. And now he's raised from the dead. So it's just completely different. It's not a church on a corner or a Bible belt in a specific city or a nation, or it's not an American faith. This is the resurrection of a man named Jesus, who people believe to be the coming king to rule the world. Mm. He's raised from the dead, and now everyone's hearing about it.
1: Mm-hmm. And this message, the resurrection of

0: Jesus was very radical at the, well, it's still radical today, the resurrection of the dead, but it was radical in the days of the early church. You know, we had the Pharisees who believed in resurrection and the Sadducees who disagreed in any form of resurrection, and here come the disciples and they're preaching the resurrection, the living resurrection, active resurrection of Jesus Christ. It was a radical statement, a radical move, and it radically impacted the world. Do you think that we need a message like that today?
1: I think we need to understand that message and its implications so we can see its DNA still woven in our culture. I think when we think the cross and we think Jesus, we think church, and we don't think God coming to save his planet.
0: But he has, and he is. We've got to get out there and get the job done. Fantastic. Oh, yes. Jonathan, we've been chatting a while. Just in closing, I'd like to ask you, if you've got a word for somebody perhaps listening up and they find themselves in the pit of life, what's your word for them today?
1: That is impossible with God. God always raises us up out of our lowest places. I know it sounds simple, but that's the first thing that comes to my spirit when you ask me that.
0: How can I find that?
1: I think people try to avoid the low place, but I would embrace it. He said, in your weakness, then I'm made strong. And don't lose hope in it. The low place is not the end. It's not the end of your future. It's not the end of your life. That's the place where God can be really shown in your life, and he can come in and show himself to be who he is. When you're out of options, when you don't have anything or anyone to turn to, now it's just you and God. And that's actually a really, really good place to be in.
0: Absolutely. Jesus faced a low place in his life, and he hung upon the cross. And we read in Hebrews, it tells us to fix our eyes on Jesus, who for the joy set before him endured his low place, his pit, the cross, and saw himself victorious on the other side. Fantastic. Jonathan Ferguson, thank you so much for joining us today on The Reality. Well, it's my pleasure today to have spoken to Jonathan Ferguson for The Reality. To remind you, if you have any questions, I'd love to hear from you. You can write to me by email, dudley@surereality.net. If anything we've mentioned so far in the program has just, you know, struck a chord in your heart, I'd love to receive an email from you. We can pray and chat together. dudley@surereality.net. You know, as I was listening to Jonathan share his testimony with us, Matthew chapter 7 from verse 13 to 14 came to mind when Jesus says, "Enter by the narrow gate, for wide is the gate and broad is the way that leads to destruction, and there are many who go by it. Because narrow is the gate and difficult is the way that leads to life, and there are few who find it." That path to eternal life is narrow. You know, we get so distracted by the things of the world, the shadows in the world, that we lose sight of the reality of the path that leads us to eternal life. Jesus is the way, the truth, and the life, and there's no other way to get to that place of life except by surrendering our lives to Jesus. We cannot mimic faith, just as we heard today in The Reality. If you'd like to know more, I would love to chat with you, dudley@surereality.net. 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
3: Hallelujah. Oh, it's my pleasure as usual to be here with you another time. Welcome to Elevate. Hallelujah. My theme today is who dropped you? Who dropped you? And my scripture is taken from 2 Samuel chapter 4, verse 4. And as we read, Jonathan, Saul's son, had a son who was lame in his feet. He was 5 years old when the news about Saul and Jonathan came from Jezreel. And his nurse took him up and fled. And it happened, as she made haste to flee, that he fell and became lame. His name was Mephibosheth. To connect the text, we go back a bit. We see that Israel was in battle against the Philistines. And the king and the prince died in the battle. The custom was that when a king dies, in order to make sure that an heir from the king's family or the royal family is not alive to take up or to contest whosoever won the battle, the entire lineage was wiped out. Now, the interesting thing about this, we're doing a little bit of a background, you know, background studies. We see that this boy never knew his mother. The possibility then is that he never really knew his mother or never had his mother around. And this nurse was placed with a mandate to take care of this child from birth. So this is all this child knew. And the Bible says, I guess because of the extent of the relationship between this woman or this maid and the child, it is obvious the bond was great. And understanding the culture of the day, she took this child up as her own blood and she fled with him because she was afraid that they will come, the Philistines will come, and when they come, they find this child and this child will be destroyed. But as the Bible says, somebody, that as she took him up with all great good intentions to make sure that he stays alive, that she dropped him. Today I ask the question, who dropped you? Or who did you drop? Hallelujah. When we consider, hallelujah, when someone is dropped, whether be they're dropped from a high location or a low location, injury can take place. And the injury could be intense or it could be slight. But the fact about the matter is that this child dropped. And when he dropped, he was left crippled. The Bible states that he was taken to a place called Lodibar. Now, as we go back to the text, glory be to God, we see where this child was only 5 years old. We see that at 5 years old, that there are five main areas developed already in a child's life. The cognitive development. This is the child's ability to learn and solve problems. Social and emotional development. Speech and language development. Fine motor skills development. Gross motor skills development. So we know that at 5 years old, this child was very much aware of the fact that he was different and that he came from royalty, which means that this child was already accustomed having his own way. He was accustomed having everything, hallelujah, his heart desires in terms of attention, provision in terms of material goods, in terms of what he wanted to eat, where he wanted to go. He already knew that he was in a vantage position that he could have made demands. Hallelujah. For he was from royalty. We see as the maid took him up, and as she fled with him, we see that she had to take him to a place called Lodibar. When you look at the definition of Lodibar, Lodibar speaks of a place, hallelujah, of barrenness, a place of no communication, a place that there was absolutely nothing going on. In other words, it was classed as the slums. I had the opportunity of going to Kenya some years ago. And when you consider the slums of Kenya, listen, it is unimaginable. Is a place of total dismal, there's hopelessness. This child was placed in a position and taken to Lodibar, a place of nothingness. Listen to me, I believe with all my heart that this was part of God's plan, because of him being a prince, one of the prince of Israel, he had to be hidden. He had to be placed in a place where he was going to be undetected. And what is better, or where could have been better than Lodibar? Who will go looking for a prince in Lodibar? The Bible says, hallelujah, glory be to God, that this boy from 5 years old, when all, hallelujah, his skills were developed emotionally, was taken, grabbed, ripped from royalty, a life of pomp and flair and lavishness, and placed in Lodibar. You could imagine the chaos and the confusion in the mind of this child. You could imagine this child, hallelujah, having to reason and make the contrast between what he knew, hallelujah, and where he was placed. I could well imagine it would have been absolute confusion. I don't know who you are today, but you was dropped. Somebody dropped you. Somebody was placed as guardian of your soul. Somebody was placed, hallelujah, as your overseer. It might have been your mother. It might have been your father. It might have been your grandmother. But whatever happened along the way, you were dropped. And when you sit and you look at your life today, your life has no meaning. You have tried and tried and tried to raise your head above water. And somewhere, somehow, it's as if somebody invisible would push it back down, because you were dropped. And because you are in a barren place, I invite you, hallelujah, to the only one who can change the dynamics or the trajectory of your life. His name is Jesus Christ. He is a way maker. He is a restorer. Every time it feels as if you're getting ahead, something happens to bring you back to stage one. Whosoever was responsible for guarding you, for protecting you, somewhere along the line, hallelujah, they dropped you. They might not even have known that they dropped you. They might not even have known that you were violated by a father that was supposed to be your guardian. And mommy don't know that your father has been molesting you. Your brother has been molesting you. The neighbor has been molesting you. For you were dropped. And you feel as if you can't go further. You feel as if you can't get over this hurdle in your life. Today I encourage you, hallelujah, to accept the one who could calm the waters. The one, hallelujah, who could still the sea. The one who is able to restore in ways that you cannot imagine. For my Bible states that every man in Christ is a new creature. All things have passed away, and behold, all things have become new. Today he wants to change your DNA. Hallelujah. And put his stamp upon your life. Hallelujah. He wants to make you a member of a royal priesthood, a peculiar people. If only you would give him a chance. who dropped you. You might be in a situation where you have experienced so much abuse. You've seen daddy beat mommy relentlessly, and this has affected you in a way that is frightening. This has affected you in a way that is torturous. You did not even understand until maybe this point why you are how you are, because somebody dropped you. Somebody was supposed to be an example in your life. Somebody was to be a guardian of your soul. Somebody was supposed to nurture you, provide for you, hallelujah, enhance your life, protect you, but that person dropped you. This 5-year-old child experienced being dropped the same way how you feel insufficient, hallelujah, the same way how you feel that you ain't got no worth, the same way how you feel that everybody better than you, the same way how you feel that you have to prove yourself to everybody, that oh God, somebody dropped you. I want to deal with the person also today. Who did you drop? You're a member of the body of Christ. And being a member of the body of Christ, today, God is asking you, who did you drop? God placed babies in your hand, spiritual babies God placed in your hand, that you would wrap your arms around them. You would speak into their lives. You would pray and you would fast, that you, hallelujah, were placed to be a guardian of their soul. You were placed to pour into their lives, to be an example, so that these babies will be birthed and become full-fledged, strong members of the body of Christ, not sick and lame in the foot. But you dropped them. The Bible states excitingly that there was a time that King David had finished or rested from his warring at that particular time. And he stood in the palace and he said, is there anyone, any existing member of the household of Saul that I can bless? Someone stepped forward and said, yes, there is a grandson. His name is Mephibosheth and he is in Lodebar. King David decided, go and fetch him. Hallelujah. Somebody, I don't know who you are today, but excitedly I tell you that yes, you were dropped, but this is your time. This is your season. This is your moment for a supernatural intervention from God himself. The Bible states that when Mephibosheth was brought before King David, the Bible says that he bowed himself and he said, oh King, how can you consider a dog like me? Situations in life, people, circumstances can make you feel as if you have no worth. Mephibosheth, after years, hallelujah, of being in a place of nothingness, because I'm here to remind you again, your environment can also determine, hallelujah, your outcome. Glory be to God. So that's why you have to be careful of the friends that you keep, where you go, who you share your secrets with. Glory be to God. Because Mephibosheth saw himself like a dog. Glory be to God. From low self-esteem, the whole issues emotionally had taunted his mind. I am very sure that Mephibosheth at times remembered where he came from, that he was royalty, but at the same time, he considered himself like a dog. The Bible says, hallelujah, that King David made a decision that from this moment on, Mephibosheth, glory be to God, was welcome and invited to live in the palace. And every single thing that his father and his grandfather owned, glory be to God, it was to be given back to him. Now tell me this, what is the likelihood of living in Lodebar maybe for 40 odd years, and all of a sudden you see chariots, you see royal guards coming to get you. I could well imagine that Mephibosheth was afraid that his secret was found out and that the guards came to kill him. I'm here to tell you today that there are times, hallelujah, that what you think is evil, it's God's plan and it's God's route to bring you into your destiny. People may feel that they're talking this or they're doing that to prevent you from accessing what is rightfully yours. But I'm here to tell you today that God always has a plan in the plan. Glory be to God. Mephibosheth became a member of the royal family, sat at the table with the king, and enjoyed the benefits of the kingdom, that which was rightfully his destiny. God is a God of restoration today. He's a God that is able to restore in ways that we can't begin to imagine. It doesn't matter the injury when you were dropped. It doesn't matter whether it's physical, emotional, spiritual. God is saying, hallelujah, that there's no situation too hard for him to deal with. Who dropped you? It doesn't matter. The restorer of your soul has presented a case to you. Give Jesus a chance in your life. This is Minister Cassandra Powder, as always, encouraging you to give Jesus your all, for he is the ultimate restorer of your soul. Blessings.
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0: Welcome to Pathway to Faith Enrichment, brought to you by the pastor and church family of Sanctuary of Praise, Mary Ann St. George's. The Sanctuary of Praise is a member church of the Pentecostal Assemblies of the West Indies. Our pastor, Reverend Philip Chase, will be sharing a word that is divinely inspired and relevant for our times. We do extend a warm invitation to you as you join us in this telecast for Sanctuary of Praise.
1: This life, see, is as God has in himself. And that life, see, he has given to every believer. Stop feeling ordinary, thinking ordinary, feeling ordinary. You are not. Inside of you exists a word called Zoe, life eternal, because he is a him. He is God. Every day conforming and measuring yourself with him, not with me, not with your brother, not with your sister, not with any human being. Your measurement is not amongst human mortals. Always with an alignment and stuck with the word of God. And that light and that truth shall lead you into the tabernacles of God. Psalm 43 shall lead you. I have come that you may have life. Eternal. And I brought it that I may share it with my creation who fell away from the grace of God. Bring them back into the fold of life, that they may live as I live eternally, beginning on earth in the flesh. No. I don't have to ask you if you have it, you got it. I do not have to ask you. You are born again, you have it. The question may be how large a portion of it you have. Maybe a matter for you to resolve and answer. But to ask you if you have it is foolish. You have it. But what will take us into all the deep dimensions of this life, what will take us there is that teaching that exposes us to all the things that eternal life in this physical world brings to us. That teaching. Of the word. Not just preaching. But teaching.

0: in your spirit, in your soul, in your mind, in your body. You have no area of your life is without soul. Every area is filled with his life. What is eternal life that he has given us as the introduction to every other thing in life, and every other thing for life, and every other thing for living lively in life? Eternal life is the absolute reality of life. Absolute reality of life. Philosophers, educators would say there are no absolutes. There are no fixed absolutes. Everything is relative. It is a lie. The truth tells you there are some stuff and they are absolute. Absolutely, absolutely, absolute. Eternal life is absolute. It is not fading. It is not shifting. It is not developing new knowledge from modern living and past modern living, because education is not stagnant. It is constantly evolving, growing, changing. Not God, not his word, not eternal life. It is absolutely, absolutely the same virtuous, unchanging, immutable power of God. It is the absolute reality of life. All what was required for life was provided and given to you. Now what God is doing with us too. See, I have given to you everything that will make you happy and fulfill. You can decide to play the fool with it, throw it away, or you can decide I'm going to invest that life wisely. So life is not getting married, having a family, having a home, having some finance, having a car, having a vehicle. That is not life. There is pressure. There is pressure. You know that? After you build your home, you have to insure it. You didn't plan for that one. Every year you have to insure it, because you want, if something happened, I cannot rebuild again from scratch. You're chewing in your vexation and your fretfulness, but you're paying the bill, because if something happens, you know you are fully covered. You can start again without burdening anyone. So for those of us this morning whose home is not yet insured, work on it. Right? You can talk to the insurance company. Can do it quarterly or half annually, you can do it off for the whole year. Talk with them, negotiate. But cover yourself. Not only in the blood of Jesus Christ, in the wisdom of God. But that which I have spoken of is not that which Zoe speaks about. Because all what I have spoken of here is on the periphery of the eternal Zoe. You're not going to heaven with anything. Where you going to heaven with? Come and tell me. Come and tell me. You know how many dead in that grave rolling down inside there, sir? Saying, what a waste. What a waste. Why I was foolish. You want your conversation? Go to heaven and go to hell. Now you're going to hear some conversation taking place up there and down there. Whether they up or down, they're having conversations as to how they manage Zoe or not. Tell your neighbor, talk to me. Talk to me. Talk to me. You can go to bed and sleep and know Zoe will not be negotiated out over your sleep. While you sleep, someone will renegotiate and change the contract. You do not drive on your way to the beach or your way to the garden or the way to work and worrying about life. It is absolutely fixed. And if you die on your way to work, happy are you. And you return home from work, happy are you. You are neither here nor there. It takes some making to think that way and to live that way. God's life, which is eternal, is the eternal principle of life. So I will make a statement. Believers do not die. Christians don't die. They sleep. That's why they should and must be less crying in a funeral service when a believer dies. Less. Should be less crying. You should not be standing over your husband's grave or your wife's grave or your children's grave who died in the Lord and say to those close to you, hold me back, hold me back, hold me back, hold me back. And you want to jump in the hole, jump in the hole now. These things happen at the graveside, at cemeteries, children bawling and crying and telling the look on us. Hold me back. We gotta go to jump into the hole. You know, when your parents were alive, you should have taken better care of them. When they were living, you should have remembered them. Stop your foolishness now. When they were living, you should have loved them, care for them, pamper them, bless them, pick them up, celebrate them. So when they die, you simply share some cheers, but you are not grieved because you have failed in your duties. Yeah, you'll cry because you lost companionship. Yes, you'll cry because you lost friendship. And the older you get, the more friendly you become with your spouse. You're sitting and talking. You know? Talking. You are friends now, you know? More friends than before. In the early days, you're a boyfriend and girlfriend in marriage. When you become any senior, you are friends in a relationship. Comrades and communicators. Sharing of ideas and concepts on deeper levels. Somebody laughing now. I qualify to talk now, you know. Qualify to talk. I say when you're newly married, you have boyfriend and girlfriend in marriage. When you become senior in the marriage, you're comrades and friends and partners. Conversational highly. Interactive very highly. Christians Third time. Christians don't die. Believers don't die. They sleep. Why is it they do not die? They do not die because Zoe, God, isn't them. Zoe cannot die. Zoe cannot die. Zoe cannot die. Sex dies. The flesh dies, but the spirit lives. So I may sit and fall asleep. I may lie and I may fall asleep. But I am not dead. You cough me too hard, I'll turn around and watch you. And you will jump into the car and run. Threw a dead man into the grave. Elisha. Elisha's bone. No flesh on the bones. Dry bones. And a dead man jumped up. He said, what are you doing inside here, boy? Among the skeletons. Who is here? Who put me here? You are dead in the flesh. But Zoe was still inside here. Our lives must bring alive the lives of people. Go home today and share a little life with all persons and let them live. Go home and live. God's life is the eternal principle of life. Death never visits life. Death never visits life. It visits the flesh. It visits flesh, not Zoe. You are today most celebrated, most in Christ lifted up with him, as you have known in heavenly places. Eternal. I have come to share this with you. I have not been selfish with this thing. I have not kept it unto myself alone. I have shared it. And how wonderful it is to live, knowing whether you die or you live, you live. The adult, matured person in Jesus Christ says, let me live. I may bring joy of the Lord to the whole world. Say to people, you can make it. There is in God's program, Zoe, Zoe, Zoe, it is eternal. It matters not whether you die or live. You live already, and you shall be living eternally forever with God. And it begins here. I don't know. I always like how Christ speaks. I am come. I am that I am. That you may have Zoe. That you may have life.
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And it's not comfortable. 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

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This is Joanne Prince and the Joanne Prince Gospel Show. How are we doing? How are we feeling? What a way to start this program. Endless thanks. We always should give thanks to the Lord with a grateful heart. Welcome, welcome, welcome. What a privilege it is to be on the air with once again, bringing sweet music to bless your heart. All right, all our listeners all around, let us greet GL365 Radio, all the listeners out there, Hope FM in Grenada, all our friends driving home. Yeah, you tell me you like this, huh? Well, thank you for sticking and staying with me. Thanks for letting me know that you enjoy the music and it brings some smiles to your faces. I like that. That's good. God is more than able. I trust that you had a very blessed week. And you know, just rejoice always. And command your day. Tell yourself, it's gonna be a great day. It's gonna be a good day. God is more than able. Whatsoever you ask.

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Broadway and Pierre. If you have not done so, go ahead and invite somebody. Tell somebody. 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

if you're just joining us on your various radio stations, Joanne Prince here. We do this each and every Friday. Just come for 1 hour. Just to come and bring you some good, good music. So I'm keeping it in the mood. This one right here, right now. Mellow. Yeshua.

0: Jesus, Yeshua, Yeshua, I feel so privileged to know that I am separated, I am set apart, I have been chosen, I am royal, I am peculiar,
1: I am strong,
0: I am strong.
1: I am courageous. I am fearfully and wonderfully.
0: When you wake up in the morning,

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And so I just want to praise him. I want to praise him every day. As long as thou lendest me breath, I will praise him. I feel good when I praise him. I feel special. I feel set apart. How about you? When you get into that zone, into that place, and you just praise God. And there are times you just want to dance. And there are times you just want to prance. And there are times you just want to lift up your hands. And there are times you just want to be quiet. You want to be

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Freedom, this kind of freedom, freedom to praise. Freedom. And that belonging company. Featuring Natalie Grant. This is Freedom. Ain't no rock gonna take my place. Good afternoon to you, Grenada. Jamaica. 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How we doing?

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Oh, Jesus. But guess what? There are people living as if there is no God. And so rocks will cry out and praise in their cases, in their places. In the meantime, I'm gonna walk around in freedom, knowing and just knowing that my Heavenly Father created the heaven, the earth, and me. And I don't even need an agreement for that. I know that, and I'm going to live like that. Freedom! This is freedom. The very assurance knowing that Jesus is mine. Just me, and my Jesus. Yeah. How are we doing out there? I hope that you get a little in-between time to, you know, a little dance here. But I got something harder for you coming up. No worries. We got a song by Nigella. We have Emran has a new release, Can't Complain. It's hard. I'm going to bring that in today. I don't need anything else. Ah. It's a comforting feeling.

0: come. 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
1: Dance all praise.
0: Tell the enemy that. We're burning down any altars. We're bringing down strongholds. 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

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So good things. 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And now I'm going to leave you with the songs of Spice Worship Ministry, one of my favorite tunes by them. Mighty God, mighty God, mighty God. So rock with me. Whatever you do, always give thanks, because it is the will of God. Have a grateful heart and stay under the shadows of the Almighty. This is Joanne Prince here telling you.

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There was a family on their way down south. And they had gone as far as they could go, and they made their way, and they were driving on a dirt road. A storm came. The lightning started flashing. The young man that was driving the car lost control of the automobile. Ran off the road, and everybody was all right except him. They got out of the car, and just across the dirt road was a white house. They took him across there to that white house and knocked on the door, and the white lady came to the door and said, "Can I help you?" They said, "Ma'am, if you just let us, our brother just got in an accident. We want to just come in and make a telephone call. We want to call the doctor." They walked in, and daughter got on the phone, and the phone kept ringing, and there was no answer. Finally, somebody picked up the phone and said, "I'm sorry, but the doctor's not here. He's out on his rounds." Somebody say yes here. Well, the daughter put that phone down and went back into the living room, and the little children, they were sitting there crying. They were all sitting there crying. And by that time, grandmama had got out of the car.

the screen door and she peeped in and she said, "How's my son doing?" And they told her, said, "Mama, we tried to call the doctor, but he was out on his rounds." She said, "Child, let me come in." She walked in and she looked at that white lady. She said, "Ma'am, do you have a closet?" She said, "Ma'am, do you have a closet?" The white lady looked at her and said, "If you want to use the phone, you can use the phone." She said, "No, ma'am, I don't want to use the phone, but I want to call my doctor and I need to go to your closet." Wait a minute. She made her way to that closet and there was just enough room for her to get in there.

She made her way back to the living room. And everybody was just singing and praising the Lord. The children had gotten happy. The white lady had gotten happy. And while they were praising the Lord, there come a knock on the door. There was a knock on the door. They were just praising the Lord. Donna ran to the door and said, "Who is it?"

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want to shift a little bit. I have a guest here that I would like to bring up to share right now. I want you to just, she's going to bless us in a mighty way right now. I want you to welcome to the stage Shayna Wilson Williams. Right?

0: shall they fear the name of the Lord from the west, and his glory from the rising of the sun. When the enemy comes in like a flood, the Spirit of the Lord will lift up a standard against him. When the enemy attacks our lives and attempts to drown us, the Spirit of the Lord will lift up a standard against him and place us on higher ground. Habakkuk 3, verse 19 says, God, the Lord, is my strength. He makes my feet like the deer's. He makes me tread on my high places. When you are at your highest point, when you are at the top, or at least when you think you're at the top, that's when the devil comes after you. And here's what the Bible says about this in 1 Corinthians chapter 10, verse 12. Therefore, let anyone who thinks that he stands take heed lest he fall. The Amplified translation puts it this way. Therefore, let the one who thinks he stands firm, immune to temptation, being overconfident and self-righteous, take care that he does not fall into sin and condemnation. So the minute that you think you are strong, or you're something, or you've achieved greatness, that's actually your most vulnerable moment. When you reach a place like this, where you are in awe of your own accomplishments and your own talent or achievements, this is dangerous because you are at a place where you most likely think, whether consciously or subconsciously, you think you don't need God. And believe me, this is not the mental space that you should ever find yourself, because we all desperately need the Lord every moment of every hour. Secondly, when you are at your highest moment, your guard is down. There's this overwhelming sense of achievement. There is the strong emotion of happiness. And if we are to be honest, many of us opt to celebrate our achievements. And it's here that the devil can sneak into our lives unnoticed. And the final reason why your highest moment can also be your most vulnerable moment is because when emotions are high because of achievement or because of success, the spirit of pride can very easily enter your heart. You begin to think that you are the reason for your success, and you are so talented, and you are so good at what you do. And do you see what that does? That glorifies self. And the Bible says pride goes before destruction. Pride, in the context of these verses, refers to an arrogant attitude that manifests itself as independence from God. The proud person pursues his or her own way. And this, folks, is a dangerous place to be, because you open up your spirit to all manner of evil. And I think we all need to know that the devil doesn't play fair. He's an opportunist. The minute you're on a high and you're distracted, he'll throw a punch or trip you up. So when the Bible is saying, if you think you are standing firm, be careful that you don't fall, it's really saying, always be alert. Always be on guard. Don't be led by emotions, because emotions are deceitful. I want to remind you that the Word of God says in Psalm 59, verse 16, but I will sing of your power. Yes, I will sing aloud of your mercy in the morning. For you have been my defense and refuge in the day of my trouble. Our God has infinite power over every situation. And there is no better refuge in the day of trouble than our Lord Jesus Christ. So let it be your instinctive response to run to Jesus, run to prayer. Let it be your default response so that before you go anywhere else, before you ask anyone else or cry on someone's shoulders, you go to Jesus Christ first. You go and speak to the Lord. The enemy will attack each of us at some point in our lives. However, there is no reason to be fearful because in Jesus Christ, we have a refuge in the day of trouble. There's no need to be terrified because when the enemy comes in like a flood, the Spirit of the Lord will lift up a standard against him. And so in closing, let me tell you to always keep your eyes on Jesus Christ. Never think you're standing strong, but always consider yourself weak, but strong in Christ. Now let us pray. Dear Lord Jesus, help us, Master. Help us to never view ourselves as strong believers, but rather may we come to know that our strength is in you. Lord, your word tells us that whoever thinks he stands must be careful not to fall. Help us to take heed to this warning. No matter how many Bible verses we memorize or how many church services we attend, help us to realize, Master, that we cannot do anything with our own strength. We cannot defeat sin and the devil through our own strength, but we need you, King Jesus. In you, and in you alone, are we able to be victorious. Your word in Ephesians chapter 4, verse 27 tells us, "And do not give the devil an opportunity to lead you into sin by holding a grudge or nurturing anger or harboring resentment or cultivating bitterness." King Jesus, help us to live our lives with wisdom so that we would never give the devil an opportunity to enter. Help us to be guarded so that we would never allow the enemy to gain a foothold in our lives. Father, help us to live in the truth of Philippians chapter 3, verse 8, for your word says, "Yes, everything else is worthless when compared to the infinite value of knowing Christ Jesus, my Lord. For his sake, I have discarded everything else, counting it all as garbage so that I could gain Christ." Our riches are in you, Lord Jesus. We refuse to place our hope and affections on anything in this world, not in our financial resources or physical skill. No, we look to you, mighty Lord. You have commanded us to be strong and courageous, to not tremble or be dismayed, for you, God, are with us. With you on our side, Lord Jesus, we have power. We have victory. And so we will call out your name, the name that is above every name, and that name is Jesus Christ, our deliverer. You alone can split the sea of uncertainty. You alone, King Jesus, can slay the giant of fear and save us. So we look to you, Father, the anchor for our souls. Let us never be swept away by the deep waters of life. Lord, we ask that you speak the words, "Peace, be still," over our lives. Calm the seas in our lives. We trust in you to be our solution. We trust you to be our chain breaker. Father, I pray for every person under the sound of my voice. For anyone who is in the middle of a seemingly hopeless situation, may they know you as a strong deliverer and the God who makes a way. Lord, I pray for those who feel as though they are sinking in this world. I pray that they would find you to be a steady ground and solid foundation. For those who are looking and searching for hope because their circumstances, Lord, I pray that they would find your word to be true, as it says in Isaiah 43, verse 2, "When you go through deep waters, I will be with you. When you go through rivers of difficulty, you will not drown. When you walk through the fire of oppression, you will not be burned up. The flames will not consume you." Help me to worship you, not just when my life is going well, but even in my deepest struggles. Be praised, Father. Be glorified, my God. In Jesus' name I pray. Amen. So shall they fear the name of the Lord from the west, and his glory from the rising of the sun. When the enemy comes in like a flood, the Spirit of the Lord will lift up a standard against him. God, the Lord, is my strength. He makes my feet like the deer's. He makes me tread on my high places. Therefore, let the one who thinks he stands firm, immune to temptation, being overconfident and self-righteous, take care that he does not fall into sin and condemnation. But I will sing of your power. Yes, I will sing aloud of your mercy in the morning. For you have been my defense and refuge in the day of my trouble. And do not give the devil an opportunity to lead you into sin by holding a grudge or nurturing anger or harboring resentment or cultivating bitterness.
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2: We thank you for a brand new day, and I now present unto you the sons and daughters of our land, families across this nation, those today who are experiencing trying moments, tough and difficult periods in their lives. I ask today for strength for those who are weak, comfort for those who are discouraged and grieving, those who have suffered loss, those who are confused, those who do not know where to turn and to whom should they turn. I pray that their eyes would turn unto God, who is the source of all deliverance, the God who answers every prayer ever uttered by the human heart and the human mind, the human spirit. I ask you, God, thee to give unto them a deep sense of comfort that you are in control of all things, and their destiny rests with God, and you shall be their provider this day. They would stand and they would not fail. Your right arm remains strong and resolute in these challenging times. Bless your people and favor the nation highly. In Jesus' name, I thank you now. Amen.

0: What's going on, Grenada? It's your boy, gospel recording artist Samuel Medas, all the way from Guyana, sending you love and telling you Jesus loves you. 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
1: Hallelujah. Hallelujah, Lord. Take my hand. 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Take my heart, Lord. 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Lord, you can use anything. And my prayer tonight, our prayer tonight, Lord, is that you use us. Use us for your glory. We are instruments. Let us be tools in your hand. Oh, hallelujah.

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Hallelujah. Y'all gonna make me get happy here.

Listen, y'all, even though the cameras in here, we ain't having no show. We having church. You hear what I'm saying? And if the cameras don't like what they see, they have to cut them off, honey. Huh? Because we having church. My God, my God. Amen. Amen. That's what we came here for. Hallelujah. Oh, we're so happy to be here. Make us feel like somebody. Thank you, Jesus. Y'all want to hear Deborah sing something now? I'm kind of tired. I'm going to let her sing something now. Hallelujah. Amen.

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2: My mother, she was around 12 years old. Some of the demonic spirits that she packed it with gave her some supernatural abilities. She was able to move objects with her mind, telekinesis, also heal people. Satan himself actually would appear to her and torment her physically. Then something happened. A new person started joining our church, a man. He took advantage of me and other boys from our church. Immediately, my attractions changed and I became attracted to boys. And I learned that there's all kinds of different demonic spirits, and each one with their own specialty. Some focus on projecting lusts, changing your attractions. Those demonic spirits got transferred over to me. And I was also a little bit angry at some of the church members for not seeing what was going on. There were red flags. One of the boys went down to the bathroom, into the basement, and while he went down there, Alex took advantage of that. And as the boy was at the urinal, he tried to do some things to him. He said, if you talk to the police about this, I will go to immigration and tell them that you are here illegally. So I believe he also had demonic spirits of witchcraft that were attached to him. They were also protecting him, sort of blinding the adults and bringing like a hedge of protection around this man so he could continue doing this for 10 years in our church.
3: The man who had a son who was deaf, the man says, Lord, I believe, help my unbelief. I don't believe it was a coincidence that the father struggled with doubt. It was the enemy exploiting his doubt to keep his son bound. It's a warfare strategy. So the enemy thinks of the people that are assigned to you, to pray for you, to look after you, and he paralyzes them so that he can carry out the work for longer.
2: I had these demonic spirits of hatred attached to me. They were projecting fantasies of me eliminating him.
3: No.
2: It's going back to that 8 days of fasting. It felt like I was going to leave this planet. I get up to the sink and I start throwing up. But it was a spiritual thing. I felt that I was vomiting those demons that were inside of me. And I tried to think of men in the way that I used to, but I felt nothing. I just saw them as brothers. There is power in prayer and fasting. Why don't I pray and fast every day for God to just eliminate me?
3: Wait, what?
2: Now that I know that prayer and fasting does bring speed to the process, I was sure that God would answer it. So much that I actually got a life insurance policy on myself for $300,000, and I put my mom as the beneficiary. God began to speak to me through all these dreams about the tribulation, the battle of Armageddon. I was able to see that. He showed me a dream about the Antichrist. He was telling us that his kingdom was quickly approaching here on earth. As he warned us, he said, if any of you tell people about my plans,
4: I will destroy you.
5: What's going on, family? It's Ezekiel. One of my greatest burdens for this channel is after the video. You've been impacted. You just got saved. You just got delivered. Now what? We developed something called Freedom Guide. Freedom Guide is our digital directory that gives you access to every resource that we have available. We have our video directory, and that's super useful because we have hundreds of videos across this channel, thousands of hours of powerful conversations. But where do you go when you're looking for that specific thing? You're struggling with sexual sin. We have videos for that. You just got out of a church cult. We have videos for that. Some of you are looking for books, courses from some of our past guests. We're making that available to you. And we're also populating those lists weekly. Many people are seeking for in-person prayer, deliverance. We're making that available to you with this link. So go ahead and click Freedom Guide link. It's right there in the description, and you'll have access to all of this for free. All you have to do is join us, subscribe to that list, and we'll be continuing to push out that information on a weekly basis while you have a total directory of everything that we have to offer. And don't forget, anytime we have an event, anytime we're doing something special, anytime we're calling a fast, we want you to know about it. We'll be able to access you directly and keep you updated on the amazing things that we have to offer. Love you guys. Peace. I am so beyond excited to have my brother Josh Gutierrez with me. I just want to say welcome because I got to tell them the story. Welcome to the We Need to Talk podcast. We got to get to this. Welcome.
2: Hey, man. Thank you so much for having me. It's an honor, complete honor to be here.
5: Man, listen,
3: We've been talking, you've been sharing a bit of your testimony. We've been going deeper and some of the revelation and insight that God's been giving you. Little did I know that you were the same Josue that I've been watching on Supernatural Testimony on YouTube. Your channel is amazing. It's huge. I was pretty much addicted for a while. Just watching every day the testimonies, the letters, the podcasting that you would do and the things that you would share. I just know that the Spirit of God just moves through you so heavily. So this was a big surprise to me when I embraced you. I there was a connection that I did not know. So welcome again, man. Thank you so much for being here.
2: Amen. Well, glory to God for all that He's done in the channel and your ministry as well, which I love as well. And yeah, it's a surreal experience to be able to be here and also meet you.
3: Man, he came all the way down from Mexico to have this interview. I just want to say thank you for the sacrifice. It was not in vain. I want to jump straight to it because you have a lot to share. Mm-hmm. So how did you arrive here? How did you become the vessel of God that we see sitting here?
2: Well, I guess my story really begins in Mexico. That's where I was born. That's where my parents were born. In a small Mexican town, an impoverished town where there was not a lot of opportunities. And my mother, she began to get involved in witchcraft when she was around 12 years old, from 12 to 19 years old. And people get involved for different reasons. In her case, she was hurt. She had experienced a lot of pain and suffering. And I suppose she wanted some power to be able to overcome those things. And in the process, some of the demonic spirits that she pacted with gave her some supernatural abilities, because they can give you some certain powers. Mm-hmm. They come with a price, but they can give you some powers. And in her case, she told me she was able to move objects with her mind, telekinesis, and I believe also heal people. But eventually she realized that when she became pregnant with me, she met my father. Mm-hmm. And she realized that dark world could spell danger for me, because she knew that eventually it might be requiring some sort of sacrifice. So she left that world. She became a Christian, but it was not an easy battle, because Satan himself actually would appear to her and torment her physically. He would touch her on the side and cause her immense pain as sort of punishment for leaving him behind. Huh. But she kept rebuking. She kept praying. She said there is power in the blood of Jesus, and she kept interceding until he left. And then my father, when he found out that I was going to come into the world, he was not very pleased about it. He wasn't ready to be a father. He was around 19 years old, so I understand. And so instead of helping her, he sort of moved to the USA in search of a better life. Mm-hmm. Then when I was around 6 years old, my mother also went to the USA in search of a better future for myself, because the things in Mexico were very bleak. And then they reconnected. They got married. And they sent for me a year later. So when I was 7 years old, I moved to the USA with them. Okay. Immediately, my mom started going to a Christian Spanish Pentecostal church, and she brought me with her. Mm. And it was 4 services a week, even in snow. She would walk there sometimes in the morning.
3: Yep.
2: She was a very dedicated believer. And so I went there. It was very old-fashioned, very conservative, with the long skirts, the long hair, the no makeup. And, I'll be honest, sometimes when I was a teenager, I would think it was too strict. There was a lot of restrictions and rules. And I remember one time I went rollerblading with a friend of mine in her church. They were like kind of the same as ours. Mm-hmm. And she was about to fall down, and I grabbed her, and the pastor said, hey. So that's how strict. We're very, very strict, okay? Been holding hands.
3: Yeah.
2: So just painting a picture.
3: Yeah.
2: And everything was fine the first few years. It was the Holy Spirit-filled church. The gifts of the Holy Spirit were active. Mm-hmm. But then something happened. A new person started joining our church, a man. Mm. And unfortunately, he took advantage of me and other boys from our church. And this was when I was around 13 years old, I want to say. Mm. Immediately, my attractions changed, and I became attracted to boys. Because before that, I liked girls. You know, I was attracted to several girls from my class, actually.
3: You said immediately.
2: Immediately, as soon as that happened. And I didn't know enough about spiritual warfare at the time, but I knew that he was the issue, that something had been transferred from him to me. And it wasn't just that. It was also a lot of depression and anxiety. And, you know, I struggled a lot connecting with others, social anxiety.
5: I want to ask something really quickly about what you said. So when the attraction changed, you know, sometimes as young people, if you lack experience, then if your attraction changed, was your attraction kind of surface? Was it childish or was it perverted? Was it like beyond your years? What type of attraction? Was it just like, I would like to hang out and talk to a boy? Or was it, I would like to sexually engage with men or boys?
2: The second option. It went far. It went far. After he did those acts with me, I became very interested in sexual activities. And there were a lot of other friends of mine who also were struggling with that. Even people in friends of mine in church. And I realized how common it is. After that man did that to me, other friends from in church and from outside of church, even non-believers, approached me. It was like the devil kept sending people after people to try to get me to fall into that lifestyle.
5: What the enemy does, this is the 45th testimony. Now, somebody needs to write a book on it. It might be you. I see the pattern of the enemy so clearly. Every time he plants a seed, he always sends people to water it. It's not a coincidence. Mm-hmm. Everyone tell, when I tell you that this testimony is a broken record, because I don't have that experience. So for that to happen to you and now I perceive millions of others. We need to know the attack and the way the enemy attacks. Oh yeah. My gosh, keep going.
2: Right. And so at the time, you know, I didn't know enough about spiritual warfare. Now I do. After listening, I've also interviewed people on my channel and learned so much about spiritual warfare. And I learned that there's all kinds of different demonic spirits and each one with their own specialty. Some focus on projecting, you know, anger into the person's mind. Some focus on lust. Some even projecting, changing your attractions. And that's what happened. Those demonic spirits got transferred over to me. And it was very shameful. I wanted to speak to somebody about it. I wanted to warn others, especially when I saw, you know, some of my friends, the pastor's two sons. And after this happened, I was also a little bit angry at some of the church members for, I guess, not seeing what was going on, for giving so much trust to this man who, he was single, you know, and there's nothing wrong with being single, by the way. The Bible says, you know, Paul says it's better to be single because you have more time to spend with God, and that's fine.
5: Yes.
2: But they should have taken extra precautions. And there were red flags that they missed.
5: Really?
2: Clear, visible red flags. And I can talk about some of them.
5: Can we talk about
2: so
5: that?
2: The churches who are maybe seeing some of these red flags will remember my testimony.
5: Thank you.
2: And actually take action.
5: Amen.
2: And not stay silent.
5: Amen.
2: So, you know, one of the red flags that happened when he had a roommate. We'll call him Alex. Alex had a roommate. And one day, the roommate found some adult magazines in his room, which were men doing things with other men. He got worried. He went to the pastor, and the Holy Spirit began to put a conviction in his heart and made him feel uncomfortable with the fact that he had these magazines, he had these attractions, mm-hmm. and he was only hanging out with the boys from the church. He would only be taking us boys out to eat, to the lakes, to different places, to his house. That's it. He didn't really spend time with the adults. He mostly spent time nurturing relationships with us. And so this roommate went and talked to the pastor. And the pastor said, "We're aware of Alex's situation and we are watching him. He is being monitored." Yet he was still allowed to take us out by himself, including his own two boys, you know? Like, it didn't make sense to me. And later on, I found out that one of the boys went down to the bathroom, into the basement, and while he went down there, Alex took advantage of that and tried to go in there, and as the boy was at the urinal, he tried to do some things to him and touch him. And it was just crazy. And the little boy actually told his parents. This was many years later. And he said that if you talk to the police about them, about this, about what's going on, I will go to immigration and tell them that you are here illegally and have them deport you. So this goes to show you the level of manipulation that he would go through and he would use. With me, even, he said something that also scared me. He once told me, I think I was around 14. He said, "Josh, if you knew some of the things I have done in my past, you would be scared of me. You wouldn't even want to be in the same room as me." And that kind of put the fear inside of me, like, I shouldn't speak up. Maybe I should keep quiet. See, he could hurt me. He could do something to me. And I kept thinking, you know, what could be worse than what he's doing right now to all of us? What could be worse? But then I realized there are worse things. He could have been a Satanist. He could have been a Luciferian. He could have done blood rituals. He could have sacrificed people. That would have scared me. That I wouldn't want to be in the same room if I knew that he did those things before. So I believe he also had demonic spirits of witchcraft that were attached to him, that were also protecting him and sort of blinding the adults.
6: Wow.
2: Sort of keeping them blinded to what was going on and bringing like a hedge of protection around this man so he could continue doing this for 10 years in our church.
6: What you just said, I believe, we're talking about spiritual warfare, and I'm grateful that you opened with that. Once I read this Mark 9, I believe that Mark 9 scripture, verse 14, it talks about the man who had a son who was deaf and mute. And it talked about how, you know, threw him into the fire, all of those things. But later on, you see Jesus interviewing this man. And the man says, "Lord, I believe, help my unbelief." And it began to help me realize that the enemy operates in networks. I don't believe it was a coincidence that the father struggled with doubt. I believe that it was the enemy exploiting his doubt, the enemy keeping him in doubt to keep his son bound. In the same way, I don't think, you know, sometimes we'll look at parents, they're neglecting their kids because now they have to work harder because they're going through financial issues and crises. I think it's a scheme. I think it's a network of the enemy. If I can keep them away for long enough, if I can keep them arguing for long enough, if I can keep the chaos between this marriage, then I can do my work here. So don't be surprised when you see things that are happening, if it's whether it be abuse, whether it be whatever activities of demonic activities that the enemy is doing with the kids or with the marriage, you will look elsewhere and see that the enemy has dispatched. That's like, it's called it's warfare strategy. Let's disarm. That's what it is. Let's disarm the people that could help. That's why it says the boy was mute and he was robbed of speech. Because the enemy knew that if he was able to be loud enough, someone could help him. So the enemy thinks of the people that are assigned to you, to pray for you, to look after you, and he paralyzes them so that he can carry out the work for longer and get it deep rooted. So what you just said I don't believe it's coincidental. Keep going. I'm sorry.
2: You mentioned something. Thank you. Parents who are working overtime, parents who are just focused on their jobs and neglecting their children. That's kind of what happened as well with my father. I love him, but he was a workaholic. He was working 7 days a week. He barely had time to spend with me. And when he got home, he was too tired to really engage with me, to ask me, "Hey, son, how was your day? How are things going? What do you like to do? What are your dreams? What are your aspirations?" He was too tired because he was working to provide for the family. And my father, he didn't serve the Lord. My mom brought me to church, but he still doesn't serve him. But I'm praying for him, and I have faith that the Lord will do something in his life. And so that's also another piece of advice I would give parents. You know, spend time with your children. Ask them about what they like, you know, nurture that relationship and instruct them from a young age about spiritual warfare. There was this preacher that I interviewed from Puerto Rico. He surprised me. He said, you know, from 3 years old, I started teaching my daughter about spiritual warfare, about how to pray, because his daughter was getting attacked by demonic spirits. So he had to. And now she knows how to rebuke them. She knows how to cast them out at 3 or 4 years old. And they have these prayer sessions where she actually lays hands on him. And I'm like, wow. Like, I love that. I would have loved for my parents to have done that. How different would my life have been if that had been happening. But the past is the past. All we can do is learn from it.
6: Yes.
2: And so that happened. Eventually, I did try to speak up in my own way.
6: Mm.
2: This happened on a day that we all went to a lake. Our church would always go to this lake during the summer to fellowship. And me and my friends, the youth group, we would go to the secluded area where there was these rocks you could jump off into the water.
6: Mm-hmm.
2: Alex was there with his camera taking pictures of us because we were shirtless. And I felt uncomfortable. But then he said something. He told us, hey, why don't you, pull down your shorts and we'll do a picture like that. That'll be funny. Pull down your shorts for a little bit. And we're like, no, we're not going to do that. We know what he wanted to see. And I was so angry that day that he was being so shameless and
6: yes.
2: so bold. It was
6: yes.
2: getting worse.
6: Uh-huh.
2: Now he was doing it in public while we were all together. Usually it was done in private.
6: Private.
2: And I got so angry. I said, you know what? I'm going to expose him in my own way so that people don't know what happened to me because I was embarrassed about it. And I went to one of the youth members. I think he was like 19 years old. And I told him what had happened. I said, you don't know what Alex has asked us to do? This and this. He was like, what? And his family had leadership positions in the church. So I knew he would tell his family. They were very close. They told each other everything. Mm-hmm. And I was like, he'll tell them. They'll kick him out of the church. They'll put him in discipline, maybe take legal action. But nothing happened. Nothing happened.
6: Wow.
2: And that's why I keep saying, I do think there were demonic spirits aiding him because it was not natural for 10 years after all these different things for nobody to do anything. But eventually, God had to take me out of that church because I think for a lot of different reasons, but that was one of them. I need to get away from that man.
6: Wow.
2: I need to get away from there.
6: It never became, some people have said, you get that sexual abuse happens enough that you begin to desire it from the predator. That never happened to you.
2: No. And every time it happened, I felt so disgusting and filthy and useless and worthless.
6: Mm.
2: And God had to take me out of there. So that's why eventually my parents moved and we left New England and we moved down to the South near North Carolina. And my father got an accident and injured his leg pretty badly, and the winters were becoming very painful because of his injuries.
6: Okay.
2: So we moved down for warmer weather and also more affordable living.
6: Yes.
2: The first year, I was not happy about this. I was very angry at my parents for forcing me to leave my friends and everything I'd ever known.
6: Mm-hmm.
2: And I kind of took it on my mom as well. She started going to another church, like the one that we had been in, mm-hmm. another conservative, old-fashioned Christian Spanish Pentecostal church. Mm-hmm. And as sort of payback, I didn't go,
6: mm-hmm.
2: to like punish her. And also because I wanted to try some of the more modern churches. Like I said, I always felt when I was a teenager that they're very restrictive and very harsh in some areas.
6: Mm-hmm.
2: And so let me try for a year. Just to see what it's like.
6: Mm-hmm.
2: Take a little spiritual vacation. Take it easy, But that 1 year turned into 10 years.
6: Wow.
2: And during those 10 years, I wasn't getting fed the spiritual nutrition that I needed.
6: Wow.
2: I went to those churches and I saw all kinds of things that I never expected to see in a church. They celebrated Halloween. They had an October festival. They didn't call it that, mm-hmm. But they were dressed up in those costumes. They yes. were passing out candy to the kids, and it was on October 30th. So
6: yes.
2: what were you supposed to think, I saw a church leader smoking outside in the front entrance, not even bothering to hide it. I saw a friend of mine who wore a demonic chain from the movie Twilight, the vampire movie.
6: Yes.
2: A vampire yes. necklace to church. I saw somebody leave a book on sorcery and magic there in the seats in the church during a talent show. One of the teenagers danced to worldly music from the altar. I saw all kinds of things that I never expected to see in a church. Yeah, but I stayed there. I stayed there for 10 years mostly because of my friends. Mm. I developed what they call ungodly soul ties.
6: Mm.
2: And when you have those, it's hard to let go of people that you know you need to let go of.
5: Come on.
2: I needed to leave those places. I knew that. I felt God telling me, go to your mom's church. That's where you'll find your deliverance. But I couldn't break those soul ties. I was afraid to lose their friendship.
6: Wow.
2: I was afraid to get offended or feel like I was judging them or something.
6: Holier than thou.
2: And so I stayed there for 10 years. Mm-hmm. Until God took me out of those places using some extreme measures.
6: Uh-oh.
2: Sometimes if you don't listen to God, he's going to go the easy way. It's going to be the hard way.
6: Oh, yeah.
2: And it was the hard way for me. Basically, I invested my life savings into my friend's business. He approached me about something he was starting. And I thought, you know, he's my best friend. I sit next to him every day at church. I travel with him, you know, him and his wife. I'm very close to both of them. I love them like they were my family. I can trust him. And this was 10 years that I was saving to buy a house in cash. I'd been so diligent. I've always been very frugal and not having any extravagant purchases, you know, buying second hand-me-down clothes and cooking all my own food. Like, I'm very an extreme saver. And so for 10 years, you know, I had enough money to buy a house. I gave it to him and invested it, all of it. And then it turned out that he was basically scamming me. And I started making up excuses as to why I couldn't get my money out. And after 2 years of waiting and lying and giving all these excuses to me, I realized that I was never going to get it back. And so I had a meeting with the pastor and I just exploded. Because during those 2 years, I also had some health problems and I needed to get some medical tests done. And even with that, knowing that it was urgent, he still wouldn't give me anything. So I had a meeting finally. And the pastor also let him have it, also rebuked him and said, you are so how can you mess this friendship up? He said, what did he say? He said, having a friend like Josh is like having gold, which I thought was very nice. It made me feel good. Mm-hmm. But it still didn't change all the pain, all the suffering, all the hardship, all the stress that I got myself into credit card debt because I didn't have access to the funds. And I said, you know what, fine, let's just work it out. But the next day, I didn't want to see him anymore. I was just full of so much hatred, so much anger, so much bitterness. I didn't want to ever see him again. So I left the church. And I vowed never to go to those churches ever again, those type of churches. And I knew it was also a part of God's punishment for being disobedient to him for 10 years, for being in that rebelliousness for 10 years. If I had just been obedient from the very beginning, my life would have been so much different, so much better. Maybe I could have gotten my deliverance earlier on. It's just your sin slows down God's plans. It paralyzes God's plans for you and your ministry.
6: Wow.
2: And that's what happened with me. So I left church and for several weeks, and then I eventually moved away because I was afraid that if I saw him on the street, I would explode because I actually started having fantasies. I had these demonic spirits of hatred attached to me. They were projecting fantasies of me eliminating him.
6: No.
2: That's how bad it got. And I'm embarrassed to admit that, but that's how bad my hatred and my bitterness got to. And I moved away, about 1 hour away, because I didn't want to run into him. And I just needed to regroup, let my emotions settle.
6: No.
2: When that happened,

0: And as soon as that happened, all my symptoms went away. The migraines, the chest pains, insomnia.
1: Wow.
0: I felt like ants were crawling on my skin.
1: Wow.
0: I felt very emotionally drained. Like I was having emotional outbursts where I would be crying nonstop. And this was not like me. I don't cry. I cry maybe once a year.
1: Right.
0: So I was like, what is going on? I feel like I'm losing my mind.
1: Right.
0: It was radiation poisoning. Mm. Moved away. I also put a chapter in my book about that because I wanted to warn others in case you feel that you might be sensitive to that as well. Okay. So anyway, I moved back to my parents' house. I recovered there. I was in their basement where there was no Wi-Fi. There was no cell phone reception. And I healed. Within a few days, I felt normal again. It was amazing.
1: Wow.
0: And so there, while I was living with my parents, some people from my mom's church came to visit me and they prayed for me. Mm. One of those people was a prophet. And God began to speak to me through him and told me that he was going to use me and he had plans for me. And I knew it was the Holy Spirit. I knew it was really him. Mm-hmm. And so after 10 years, I finally went to my mother's church. Hmm. And as soon as I walked into those doors, I felt the Holy Spirit in that place so heavily, so powerfully. I knew this is where I was meant to be from the very beginning that we moved down to the south. Mm-hmm. And I was also a little bit afraid. The demons attached to me, they were afraid. I could feel their dread because they knew their time was going to come to an end with me.
1: Let's go.
0: They knew the Holy Spirit was going to start dwelling inside of me and there was not going to be enough space for both of them.
1: Whew.
0: And but I still kept on going. And at first, the preachings were hard because here they preached the truth.
1: Yeah.
0: You know, they preached against sin. They preached against hell and about living a double life and about hypocrisy, something that at those modern churches they never preached. It was just mostly, you know, God's going to use you. God's going to bless you. God's going to prosper you. Yeah. Prosperity gospel.
1: Yes.
0: And there was never anything about, you know, living according to God's commandments. Never about holiness. It was just about everything's okay. It was felt like a kind of like a Joel Osteen type of motivational preaching. And I love him. I'm praying for him, but you know what I'm saying?
1: Yes.
0: And so I went there and right away God began to start the deliverance process.
1: Wow.
0: It began, but there were still some issues that need to be worked out. And it was because I didn't know enough about spiritual warfare. Eventually I confessed to my mom, "Mom, I'm struggling with these attractions." I had never told her. It took me until I was in my, I think 32 years old.
1: Whoa.
0: I just had this such a fear because I had heard other people mention, make comments about people who struggle with that. And I was always afraid they would make those same comments about me. And so I told her and she was very loving. She was very patient, but she was also honest.
1: Oh,
0: being, you know, an ex-witch, knowing about spiritual warfare, knowing about demonic spirits and how some of them focus on different specialties.
1: Yes.
0: She told me, "You do have a demonic spirit that's attached to you that is projecting these attractions towards other men. But the good news is you can get the authority to order them out, to drive them out." And she told me about the Bible verse where Jesus, his disciples came to him and said, "Why can't we drive out these demons?" And you can. He said, "These come out with fasting and prayer."
1: Wow.
0: So there are some demons that are much more powerful, much more stubborn, and require more authority.
1: Wow.
0: The best way to get that is by praying and fasting.
1: That's so good.
0: And we fasted before in my childhood church, but it was sporadically. It wasn't that much.
1: Mm-hmm.
0: So I began to listen to as many fasting testimonies on YouTube as I could so I could learn because I didn't want to get sick or, you know, pass away.
1: Yes.
0: And thank you to all those people who were brave enough to share those testimonies. I kept hearing all these miracles and the deliverance, the restoration, the signs and wonders, physical healing, how God began to speak to them through dreams and visions and even audibly and in motivating. I was like, you know what? Yeah.
1: I want that.
0: Also, yeah, I want that.
1: Mm-hmm.
0: And my mother also told me the testimony of a preacher who was struggling

0: And during those 7 days, I just spent it praying, reading the Bible in my bedroom. I wasn't working at the time, and listening to all these testimonies. And they gave me so much strength because I wanted to quit. You know, I thought I knew what hunger was.
1: Come on.
0: But I didn't.
1: Yeah. Yep.
0: It's not until you do one of those, you know, 7 day or even longer that you really experience what it means to be hungry for food. I even started dreaming about eating and food. I think that was the devil trying to get me to stop. But I kept going. Wow. And on the 7th day, the Lord told me, I want you to fast one more day. Make it 8 days.
1: Whoa.
0: And I was like, okay, Lord.
1: Whoa.
0: And so I thought, okay, fine. And during those 7 days, by the way, the Lord told me that you have to forgive that friend who stole your life savings, or else I can't give you deliverance. Because bitterness is a sin. And the Bible says, you know, there's one Bible verse where it says, your sins have caused God's ears to be blocked so he cannot hear your prayers. And I was like, what do you mean I have to forgive him? And so I thought about my mother. She told me that a declaration that she would use. And I started saying it. I declare that I love and forgive so-and-so in the name of Jesus. Mm. And I ask you, Lord, that you bless him, protect him, and save him. And so I started saying that, you know, repeating it over and over again. And at first, it didn't feel very good. I had to spit the words out because I didn't think he deserved anything.
1: Come on.
0: He didn't deserve my forgiveness. He destroyed my life. Thanks to him, I lost my life savings, my church, and all my friends all at the same time.
1: Wow.
0: Lost everything.
1: Wow.
0: But I wanted my deliverance so much that I was willing, like I said, to do anything. You know, that's one thing about me. I may not be the best speaker. I might not be the smartest person, but I am persistent.
1: Wow.
0: I am relentless. And I think God saw that quality in me. And that's why he gave me this ministry of doing these prayer and fasting chains, which I'll talk about later.
1: Please.
0: But I did. And I kept declaring that I loved him. I declared that I forgave him. I declared that, you know, I was freed from this bitterness until finally I meant it. Later on, I ran into him at the store and God told me, go ask him for forgiveness. And again, I was like, Lord, you've got to be kidding me. I need to ask him for forgiveness?
1: No.
0: But I did. I obeyed. I went up there. I hadn't seen him in a long time. Mm. And I said, listen, I want to tell you that what happened between us, if I did anything to offend you, I'm sorry. Please forgive me. And he said, what are you talking about, Josh? I'm the one that should be asking for forgiveness. And so we worked it out and we hugged each other and, you know, we kind of established a truce. And he still has not paid me back yet, but, you know, I'm going to leave it in God's hand and just let the Lord deal with him. And I actually felt bad because he told me all these horrible things that happened to him.
1: Mm.
0: He told me about how much destruction and suffering and curses his family, like, sort of came upon him and his family. And some of them, you know, got involved in addictions. Some of them lost their jobs. Some of them lost their lives.
1: No.
0: One actually took his own life. All these different things, all these horrible calamities fallen upon his life. And I thought about that Bible verse where it says, vengeance belongs to the Lord.
1: Come on.
0: You know?
1: And here, I always say it like this. We have no business. We don't even have room to carry wrath for other individuals, because when I read that Matthew 18, I love that passage. It later on talks about the merciless servant. But when you read it from the beginning, it talks about how the Lord goes after the sheep and he goes after the little ones in the same way he goes after the sheep. And so he says it would be better that a millstone be tied around your neck than to offend one of these little ones.
0: Yeah.
1: But when you hear that, if you can't discern that the Lord is talking about great wrath, saying it would be better that you would have committed that thing to yourself,
0: yeah,
1: than you to actually deal with my wrath for those who offend my little ones. And that's why later in that same passage, you see, so if thy eye offended you, cut it off. I personally, when I read that passage, I think about everyone who is the offender, every predator, everyone who has done someone wrong. They read that passage.
0: Yeah.
1: And I think that the Lord is giving grace in that moment to say, whatever you have done that has caused the destruction, I'm giving you an opportunity and a grace to destroy the destruction. Deal with whatever is in you. If it is your same-sex attraction, if it's abuse,

0: whatever, you need to cut it out of your life. Because if you don't cut that out of your life, then I'm going to uphold and justify the wrath that has been stored up for all of my little ones that you hurt.
1: Right.
0: And so this is why, and the Lord woke me up one day and he said, tell those that have been victimized that I will not hold them guiltless for them carrying bitterness for the things that have been done to them. Why? Because if the Lord himself has a wrath, it's like the coals of fire are continually burned because of all the wrath that has been stored up. The Lord is saying, there's no room for you to, this is the judge's seat. This is the judge's room. You have no business being there. Why? Because of the mercy I've given you.
1: Mm-hmm.
0: And if you want me to be a God of justice against them, then I have to be a God of true justice against you. And you don't deserve my mercy. So this is why I give the predator an opportunity. And if they take my grace, they receive it just like you have.
1: Mm-hmm.
0: And so let me handle it because I can handle it better than anyone else and can. So go ahead. I'm sorry.
1: That's right.
0: Yes, sir.
1: I completely agree.
0: Yes.
1: And so, you know, I felt sort of very, very bad for him. I thought I would feel glad, but I didn't. I actually felt terrible. And I began to say, Lord, please just, all that happened because of me, that's enough.
0: Oh, you didn't say, yeah, get him, God.
1: No. I felt bad. So we made up and all that stuff. And so I kept going with the fast, going back to that 8 days of fasting. On the eighth day, I wake up. It's a Sunday morning. I was planning to go to church, you know, and then break in my fast in the afternoon and then maybe get something to eat with the church afterwards. But that morning, I felt like I was going to meet my maker. I felt so horrible physically, mentally. I felt like I was going to leave this planet. And so I was there in bed. I was like, Lord, if you want to take me today, just take me. That's fine. But
0: what?
1: Because I felt so horrible. My head hurt. My muscle, everything in my body was in so much pain. I get up to the sink and then I start throwing up. But it was a spiritual thing. I felt that I was vomiting those demons that were inside of me. And once I finished that, I felt the clarity of all clarities. It felt like almost like I'd gotten a brain transplant. I began to see everything so clearly. And I tried to think of men in the way that I used to, but I felt nothing. I just saw them as brothers. And I was like, oh my gosh, it worked. It worked. Because sometimes during the deliverance process, you'll vomit. Sometimes you'll spit. Sometimes you'll, you know, all kinds of things can leave your body. Let's just put it that way.
0: Yes.
1: I've heard all kinds of stories. One preacher told me that during a deliverance session on a woman, a bird-like creature came out of her downstairs. It's wild. If you hear some of these deliverance testimonies, it's wild. And so that happened to me, and I was so happy, and I felt like just shouting from the rooftops, you know, that there is power in prayer and fasting. And I couldn't wait to go to church and tell everybody and start, you know, get them to pray and fast with me. And I did. I eventually did try to get others to start praying and fasting with me. Not many were too excited about it. Even like strangers sometimes at the stores that I would run into, and they would start telling me their life story, all the suffering, the pain they've gone through. And I thought, you know what? Let me tell them about the power of prayer and fasting. So that happened. I was so excited. But I forgot something. During those 8 days that I was listening to those testimonies, I also saw testimonies from ex-witches and ex-Satanists. And they all warned about being careful about the things that you watch and you listen to, specifically with secular entertainment. Because demonic spirits can be transferred over to us. As you know, many celebrities have created pacts with demonic spirits to obtain fame and success.
0: Yes.
1: When we watch their movies, when we listen to their music, that can open a portal for their spirits to enter us. I kind of forgot about that. And I said, no, I'll be fine. I can handle it. I'll just keep praying, fasting, and reading the Bible every day. And that way I'll still be able to watch TV. That way I mean, there's so many awesome movies coming out. There's the X-Men. There's the Marvel movies. I can't stop watching, you know. So little by little, I started to watch little clips on YouTube. And as soon as I began to watch that secular entertainment, I began to feel those demonic spirits returning. And I felt nauseous, like I had to throw up. And it was my spirit telling me, hey, you're contaminating me. You're filling me with spiritual garbage. And I kept watching because I was addicted to television. I loved movies. I even wrote a movie and I wrote a TV show and a screenplay. because I was a big movie buff.
0: Wow.
1: And those demonic spirits return. I opened up the portals, they returned, and then I fell also eventually into adult videos, which was another one of my weaknesses. And when that happened, brother, I felt like the worst, I felt like the biggest piece of garbage on earth. I felt like I disappointed God completely. I felt like I wasn't even worthy of being alive anymore. I thought, Lord, I know you have a ministry for me, but I think there's a lot of better options out there.
0: Wow.
1: And so I learned about the power of prayer and fasting. So I thought, you know what? Why don't I use this to my advantage?
0: Hmm.
1: Why don't I pray and fast every day for God to just eliminate me?
0: Wait, what?
1: To take me out of this world through a car accident or a stroke or a brain injury, whatever he wants, to just take me out because I'm sick of it all. And so I began to pray and fast every day. And I told myself, I'm going to do it every, even if I have to do it for 1 year, I will do 1 year until he answers that petition. Now that I know that prayer and fasting does bring speed to the process. And so I did. I began to embark on this misguided quest. And I was sure that God would answer it. So much that I actually got a life insurance policy on myself.
0: You are serious?
1: For $300,000. And I put my mom as a beneficiary. The reasoning behind this is I thought, you know what? At least something good can come out of my life because I felt like I haven't done anything. I haven't won any souls. I haven't preached the gospel. I've just been a seat warmer. And then my mom could use it to, for her church, to maybe open up that orphanage in Mexico like she's always wanted to. Like, I know she'll do something good with it, and then my life will have some purpose. And so I remember calling that place, and it was such a surreal experience. And my eyes were tearing up as I was making that phone call, and as soon as I hanged up, I started crying. Because I didn't want to do that. I didn't want to leave this world, but I just didn't see any other way out. I didn't want to be here with all these demons that could so easily access my mind, my emotions, my attractions, just by what I was watching.
0: Wow.
1: Just by what I was listening. It didn't seem fair to me.
0: Gotcha.
1: But they don't play fair. They're spirits. They've been around for ever. They know all the rules of the spirit realm that we don't. And that is one of the, we can give legalities to them to control our minds by what we watch, what we listen to, and also what we say.
0: Hmm. So you felt hopeless. It was almost like there's no point of me trying to live because I'm going to fail.
1: Right.
0: Gotcha.
1: And I didn't want that. I just wanted to live in complete purity. I didn't want those disgusting, perverted thoughts in my mind all day long. Sometimes they were there for 5 or 6 hours every day and I couldn't control them. You ever watch that movie, The Matrix?
0: Yes.
1: Remember at the beginning how he wakes up and he's in that pod and he has this cable stuck to his head.
0: Yes.
1: Transmitting the matrix, transmitting that illusion.
0: Yes, the illusion.
1: That's how I felt. I felt like there was a cable stuck to the back of my head, constantly transmitting all these sinful thoughts, these sinful attractions that I didn't want. And I couldn't unplug it. No matter how hard I tried, I just couldn't. And so I decided to do it. I told my mom and she laughed at me. She said, God's not... When you do that, God does the opposite, Josh. He's not going to answer it. And I was like, oh, yes, he is. Watch. I'm going to do it every day until he finally gives me what I want.
0: Mm.
1: And so I did that. But then God began to work in my life. And he allowed me to see that there was a lot of people around me that were struggling with the same issue. And that I could help them. That I could help a lot of people all over the world. And that is why the devil had sent that spirit of depression to try to get me to leave this world so I wouldn't fulfill my purpose, my ministry. When I realized this, that I was being played, that I was being manipulated once again, I said, you know what? No, I'm changing course, Lord. And so I began to, on April 1st, 2018, I began to switch my mindset. And I said, you know what? No, I'm going to just keep on praying and fasting, but I'm going to change my petitions. I'm going to put new ones for God to use me to reach millions of people all over the world. And for God to use my testimony the same way those other testimonies helped me, during those 8 days that my testimony could also give people the motivation to know that there is power in prayer and fasting, so they can also try for themselves.
0: I got chills when you just said that. And this is a good little point for you too, for those who are struggling with suicidal ideation and depression. What you said was so powerful. You said it was the enemy projecting his goal and objective to get you out of the way because he saw that God would potentially use you to reach many people. So for those that are watching right now and they're dealing with these thoughts, they're dealing with these desires, it's not because you're nobody. It's not because you're useless. In fact, it's the opposite. Mm-hmm. The enemy wants you out the picture because you're a threat. He only attacks threats. Pharaoh from the beginning, when they were becoming stronger, what did he do? Kill all the boys. Herod, kill all the boys. There's a king that's going to rise. There is a king. There's someone that there's something that the Lord wants to use or do in you that the enemy is catching a glimpse of, and he wants you out of the picture. So on the contrary, you're not useless. On the contrary, you're not purposeless, but God has great purpose in you. There's so much that God wants to do in you. If you're watching, I just want to throw that in there.
1: Amen. That's very true. And I also heard a testimony from an ex-witch that mentioned that those demons, they can see when you're born. Some people who have big ministries, who have a special calling, they have a light over themselves, and those demons can see that as soon as you're born, and they will start sometimes even from the moment that you come into the world to try to take you out, to destroy you. So absolutely, what you said is 100% truth. And so I began to change everything. And this preacher came to my church, and when he prayed for me, I also felt more deliverance, more of that process being manifested. And like I said, I was very excited when I got these results. And something happened though. Remember how I mentioned that when I was watching those fasting testimonies, some people received dreams and visions? Mm-hmm. Well, that began to happen with me too. And I never dreamed before, maybe once a year. So when I started to get these dreams, these spiritual dreams, I began to remember those testimonies. I thought, okay, maybe these are coming from the Lord. And I began to research the topic and listen to ex-Satanists, mm-hmm. ex-witches who were experienced in that realm of dreams and interpretation, and tried to gather as much information so I could figure out what was happening, because mm-hmm. it was a lot of dreams. Mm-hmm. It was like sometimes 5 dreams a night, and then 10 dreams a night, and then sometimes 15 dreams a night, all spiritually based, about the rapture, about the tribulation, about some of the demonic spirits that are going to be unleashed to torment humanity, about the battle of Armageddon. I was able to see that. I saw how the beast was thrown into the lake of fire, and I saw heaven. God also showed me heaven. He showed me some of the jobs that we'll have in heaven. He showed me one of the jobs that I'll have in heaven. He showed me a dream about the Antichrist. And I want to share this real quick if we have time, because I really do think it's important, especially in the times that we're living in. This happened 10 months after I was praying and fasting every day. And it was one of the most vivid dreams I ever had. In this dream, I was in a big conference room, kind of like this. Mm-hmm. And it was full of people, maybe like 20 or 30 people. And I sensed they were either prophets or maybe had the gift of prophecy. Mm-hmm. The Antichrist was sitting in front of us. I couldn't see his face. It was blurred out, but I knew it was him. We all did. And he was telling us that his kingdom was quickly approaching here on earth. That technology was almost advanced enough that when the 6G network came out with cell phone companies, that his technology would be advanced enough for his microchip to be able to control people. And he was telling all these plans, and we couldn't believe this. And then he came to all of us. He warned us. He said, if any of you tell people about my plans, I will destroy you. And I thought in my mind, I don't care what he does to me. I'm going to warn everybody. And people need to know this so they can be ready and know that we are in the end of times. We're in the last days.
0: Yes.
1: And so he came to all of us, and he began to smack one person, push another person, and try to intimidate us, to show us that he meant business, mm-hmm. that he wasn't playing around, mm-hmm. that he would take us out if need be. And then he came over to me, And I didn't look at him. I just kind of looked at the side, at the wall. But I could feel he was this close to me. And I could feel his evil gaze. And I was just looking away, you know. And he couldn't touch me. And in the dream, the Holy Spirit let me know it was because I was praying and fasting and reading the Bible. That produces more supernatural protection and grace over your life, where not even the Antichrist himself will be able to touch you. And then I woke up from the dream, shaken. Like, I knew the Holy Spirit was in my room. So I got to my computer.
0: Come on.
1: I Googled, when is the 6G network coming out? And it said the year 2030. The same year that they want to make digital money popular, they want to abolish cash and make everything go digital. And that's going to be part of the microchip that they're going to be able to use so they can buy and sell. And for all those new viewers, the microchip, once people take the mark of the beast, we know what the Bible says, they will not be able to enter heaven.
0: Come on.
1: They will lose their chance of salvation. So if there's any friends or family that's end up staying behind in the rapture, please do not take that mark, even if you have to be homeless, even if you have to forage for food in the forest. Because once you get that chip in your right hand or your forehead, it's over. And so I'm going to share that real quick. And so God began to speak to me through all these dreams. And he also began to show me secret sins that people around me had in my church, friends of mine, coworkers.
0: Whoa.
1: And at first, I wasn't sure why the Lord would show me these things. But then I realized, you know, some of those dreams were warning dreams that I was meant to share with them, that it was God trying to get their attention because they wouldn't stop playing games with him. Some of them are Christians and preachers.
0: Wow.
1: And so I would share some of those dreams. For example, there was this one Christian sister who in the dream, I appeared in her house and she kept using the F word. She kept swearing to her family and their family was afraid of her.
0: Okay.
1: And it surprised me because this sister in real life, she wanted to go out to the streets and preach the gospel and pass out pamphlets.
0: Mm.
1: And I was like, no, I don't think this dream is from you, Lord. But the Holy Spirit kept saying, share that dream with her. And so I did. And she said, yes, Brother Josh, I've been struggling with that. And the F word and all those are the things you heard me say. Thank you for sharing that dream. I'm going to work on it and ask God to help me obtain deliverance from that area. So she took it well. Other people didn't take it so well. Others became very upset and angry when I shared the dreams, even though I went with them with a spirit of love.
0: Yeah, humility, gentleness.
1: Yeah, gentleness. Because I thought, how would I want people to approach me if I was in their role? I would want them to approach me gently,
0: mm-hmm.
1: you know, in a way that they cared.
0: Mm-hmm.
1: And say, you know, and I'm going to pray and fast with you for God to help you get deliverance. Let's pray and fast together.
0: Wow.
1: Victory can be yours in Jesus' name.
0: Amen.
1: But some were just very rebellious.
0: Mm.
1: And they became very angry and began to spread false rumors about me. That
0: said what?
1: Said that I was crazy. Some that two Christian people from my church sat me down. And they said that praying and fasting and reading the Bible every day could actually open up for spirits of insanity, for me to go crazy. And I said, I don't know what Bible you're reading, but it does the opposite.
0: Yes.
1: It drives out the demons that are attached to you.
0: Come on.
1: Later on, I realized it was just the enemy using them to get me to stop the prayer and fasting chain.
0: Wow.
1: So I was like, you know what? No, I'm going to keep on going. It's just the devil. It's just the devil using them as puppets to get me to stop praying and fasting.
0: Mm.
1: And so I kept going. I ignored that. One person said that she thought that I was wanting to take her life, that I was wanting to eliminate her.
0: Why?
1: And I was like, I don't know. I don't know why she would make up such a horrible thing. But people said all kinds of vile things about me. And the more I prayed, the more I fasted, the worse things they said. And all this began when I actually began to seek the Lord this way. Before, they left me alone. No issues at all. But it's because the devil knows, you know, if he can't get you anymore because you're so immersed in God's presence, he will use those around you who are not connected to the Holy Spirit.
0: Come on.
1: And I kept going because I was curious, you know, and then God delivered me from the attractions and the lust and all that stuff. And I was curious. I was like, you know, what else could happen if I keep praying and fasting and reading the Bible every day for 1 year? And God just began to move more powerfully. And There's some things that I can't describe that happened during that year because I don't have the words. I think I would have to speak in the heavenly languages to be able to find the right adjectives and verbs.
0: Wow.
1: Those who have gone through similar experience with extensive fasting and prayer, they'll know what I mean. And some things I do want to share, but I'm afraid people will think I'm crazy. Mm-hmm. So I'll just say, try it for yourselves and you'll know. And I think you'll have some of the same experiences.
0: Wow.
1: But yes, also God began to show me dangers, different demonic plans the devil had to take my life.
0: Really?
1: Sometimes through accidents that I would see in the future. For example, I'll share this one real quick. In one dream, I was outside taking the sun when all of a sudden I saw this huge pit bull running at me. You know those dogs have a strong bite. You know that they can hurt you seriously.
0: Yes.
1: In the dream, God told me, don't run, stay there. So I stayed there. And the dog came over, sniffed me, and then licked my face, and then I kissed it in the nose. What happened 2 weeks later? I was outside, getting some sun. The same dog, the same color, the same build, started running at me. I remember the dream. I did not run because I could actually freak it out more and make it attack me. I stayed still. I remember the dream, the instructions from the dream. It came over, sniffed me, and then licked me. And then I give it a kiss on the nose, just like in the dream, everything, just like in the dream. So God could use dreams and visions to give you a heads up on different plans the enemy has to take you out. And I had hundreds of different dreams and visions. And of course, you have to take them up to the Lord and pray, because there are three different sources. We know that dreams can come from your soul.
0: Yes.
1: Sometimes you can think about things over and over again and you end up dreaming about them.
0: Mm-hmm.
1: Other times they can come from the Lord. Other times they can come from the devil. Mm-hmm. He can also get inside your dreams and mess around there and try to confuse you. So always bring these dreams and visions to the Lord and see where it came from.
0: Is there a telltale sign, something obvious that you can just say, hey, when you see this type of dream, you'll know that this is from the enemy? Or if you see this type of dream, it's a pretty good chance it's from the Lord? Or do you always just run everything by the Lord and just say, God, I don't know who this is from, but please help me verify this?
1: I always run everything to the Lord, but there are certain signs, certain characteristics, we could say. And in my book, I mentioned them.
0: Okay.
1: For me, it was a supernatural, you can't stop thinking about the dream, a supernatural curiosity to also want to find out what it means. Kind of like in the Bible, where I think it was Pharaoh had a dream in Egypt about the seven skinny cows that ate the seven fat cows.
0: Mm-hmm.
1: Most people would say, Pharaoh, it was what you ate last night. Maybe it was some of the fried chicken you ate last night. But he couldn't stop thinking about it.
0: Yes.
1: He knew there was a special meaning to it. He knew there was a message from the spirit realm that was sent to him through that dream. And he went to everybody, offered them all kinds of different things if they could interpret the dream for him.
0: Yes.
1: Eventually, the only person that could do it was Joseph. Thanks to that dream, he was able to find out that there was 7 years of plentiful harvest. And then after that, 7 years of famine. Thanks to that dream, he was able to store up the food so that his country wouldn't perish.
0: Mm-hmm.
1: And also other nations around them. Thanks to one dream, countless lives were saved.
0: Yes.
1: So this is why I'm always telling people, if you have a dream that you think is coming from the Lord, don't stop praying and fasting until God gives you the interpretation. Or maybe go to another person, a true man of God or woman of God that you know the Lord uses in that area of dream interpretation, and ask them what they think it could mean, to pray about it with you. So there's different things in my book. I mentioned there's, I think, 5 or 6 different characteristics.
0: What's the book?
1: It's called The Last Weapon, Fasting 1 Year. And it's free on my website as a free ebook and a free audiobook and a podcast. It's on Spotify, iTunes, and I also translated it to Spanish and to Russian.
0: Oh, amazing.
1: I read it myself in English and Spanish because I speak both languages.
0: Okay.
1: So you'll be hearing my voice there.
0: Okay, good.
1: And I made sure to make that free for different people who are going through different financial struggles.
0: Mm-hmm.
1: Because I really, the main thing I want is people to have free access to it. And if they want the printed copy, it's on Amazon. We'll leave the links in the description of the video if you want.
0: Okay.
1: And And so that brings me to the, yeah, during that 1 year that I was praying and fasting and reading the Bible every day, I had so many supernatural experiences and I began to write them down. I said, you know, I don't want to forget this. I don't want to forget all that's happened to me since I began this journey. So I wrote a book about it to share all the knowledge about spiritual warfare and deliverance and about the 7 spiritual weapons that we can use to obtain victory in Jesus' name.
0: Well, what are those?
1: Well, the obvious ones are prayer and fasting,
0: okay,
1: and then the Word of God, and then confession. That's one thing that I didn't mention earlier. When I confessed my sin to my mother, that brought some deliverance right away because she began to pray for me. The Bible says that the prayers of a righteous man availeth much. Confess your sins to one another and pray for each other, you know? So we have to also use that weapon. So prayer, fasting, the Word of God, confession, faith.
0: Come on.
1: Forgiveness. And consecration. Let me talk about faith for a second, because that was a major issue with me. That was another reason why I didn't get my deliverance, because I didn't have faith that God could deliver me from those attractions. I thought he could deliver me from the hatred, from the bitterness, but I just didn't think it would be possible for that other thing. So I was limiting God's power.
0: Come on.
1: Remember when Jesus went to his hometown?
0: Huh.
1: He couldn't do a lot of miracles. Why? Because of a disbelief in people. Even though he was King of Kings, Lord of Lords, had all the power of the universe at his disposal, but their disbelief, their lack of faith stopped him. So that's one weapon we have to use as well. The other one was consecration, which I mentioned before. Consecrate your eyes and your ears. Protect them from all that spiritual filth that is in secular entertainment, from all those things that we watch on social media. We have to really protect ourselves. And I'll share a testimony real quick before I forget, because it's powerful. At my church, there was this preacher that every year she would come to preach at our church anniversary, and God would use her and her husband through the gift of prophecy, revelation, discernment of spirits. And she told me this one story after I shared my testimony. I felt comfortable with her because I knew she was at a high level.
0: Okay.
1: Spiritually. And I shared it. And she said, "Brother Josh, I believe you. I believe everything that happened to you. Once I went to preach, to pray for this teenage boy. God told me to go to his house. I went there. And he confessed to me that he was watching television. He was watching the movie Zorro with Antonio Banderas. And he told me that a demon came out of the TV screen and entered him. And after that, he was only attracted to other boys."
0: What? No, no, no, no. Come on.
1: And
0: no.
1: I thought, why that movie? There wasn't any of those themes in that movie. I remember that movie. It was a normal movie. How could that demon of confusion be embedded in that movie? But the thing is, you don't know what the actors did to get those roles.
0: Wow.
1: Many of them have to go on the casting couch, and men have to get with the male directors. Women have to go with the female casting agents. So those demons could be inside them. And again, we watch their movies over and over again. We could form a soul tie. What's a soul tie? It's a connection between you and another person in the spirit realm.
0: Wow.
1: Through that soul tie, whatever demonic spirits they have can be transferred over to you. That's why television, the internet, can be very dangerous if you're watching the wrong things.
0: Man, one time I was, I'm not gonna, it's part of my deliverance story, but I'm not gonna go into that. But the Lord was sharing with me how I was allowing distractions to affect me. And I was just like, what? And the way he described it, he said, your distractions, and I know what distractions he was talking about, because I had since been delivered from pornography. I'm like, Lord, I don't watch pornography. I don't watch things that are defiling, right?
1: Yeah.
0: He says, there are times that I want time with you, that those distractions, from my perspective, from heaven's perspective, look like compromise.
1: Mm-hmm.
0: And compromise is the same as impurity. And this is how he described it. He said, imagine your wife bringing another man into your bedroom of matrimony. I said, Lord, that's a big stretch. But he said, that's how it is from heaven's perspective.
1: Right.
0: I said, no. And so what you're saying is a hard thing because, you know, especially for some of us that feel like we're safe now, like I'm not watching XX the videos,
2: right.
0: I'm not doing that. Like, you know, you said something, I don't know if people really know what you really said when you said, I want a spiritual vacation. Like that is something after you serve and after you feel like you love the Lord, you feel like you deserve to Netflix binge. You deserve to be distracted, to scroll on social media. But you're telling us that we need to be mindful about what we're consuming on TV and social media now?
2: It's not easy. It's not, that's what the Bible says, you know, wide is the road to destruction and few the ones that find, you know, it's not easy. Almost everything in this world is designed by the devil to try to make us fall into some sort of sin, some sort of trap, and to blind us, to close our spiritual eyes and our spiritual ears. But with the help of the Holy Spirit, we'll be able to see through that. We'll be able to see the world the way that he sees it. And we'll be able to see people the way that he sees it.
0: Wow.
2: Hopefully with more mercy, with more love, with more compassion. And so I began to, like I said, seek the Lord. I wrote the book and then I didn't want to publish it because I was nervous because I knew the devil was going to attack me and I was afraid of persecution, but the Lord sent several prophets to tell me to publish the book. And so at that point, I had to obey.
0: Oh my goodness.
2: And I did. And then eventually, I got the idea to go full-time into the ministry, to do fasting chains, prayer chains, in which every day I would be praying and fasting for the petitions that people sent to me. And I wanted to invite others to join me. And so I thought, you know, this was back in December of 2023. Why don't I take a step of faith and try to go full-time into YouTube and start creating Christian videos and, you know, sort of like promoting the prayer and fasting chain. So I prayed a lot about it. And the Lord opened up the doors and I quit my job and I had enough savings where I could survive in Mexico for 1 year and do the 1 year prayer and fasting chain. And I would make videos. I didn't know exactly what type of videos I would make, but I knew the Lord would supply the ideas. And I quit my job, sold everything. The Lord opened up 3 different houses where I could stay free of charge in Mexico.
0: Wow.
2: And that was a blessing. And I moved my family, my church, my friends. They all thought I was crazy to do this. But I just realized if I stayed in the USA, it's too expensive. I wouldn't be able to. I'd be stressed out.
0: Yes.
2: I would get into debt and I didn't want to do that.
0: Yes.
2: So I went there and God began to move in a special way and gave me the idea to start doing interviews like you. So I began to interview other people. I started sharing their testimonies and some of them went viral on my channel, Supernatural Testimony. And the Lord also touched people to send love donations, which also greatly helped. And I appreciate all those very generous, wonderful brethren. I really do. And I was able to do that. Eventually, I got burnt out because I was doing everything myself, editing the videos, sometimes working 16 hours a day, sometimes 20 hours a day. And so after doing about maybe 30 or 40 interviews, I thought, why don't I switch over and do live streams? Mm-hmm. So I don't have to edit as much because I put a lot of eye-catching photos that I would create myself.
0: Mm.
2: And that was a good change for me because I was getting burnt out and I didn't want to have any health problems.
0: Yes.
2: When you're doing these daily fasts, you have to do it with wisdom.
0: Gosh.
2: I remember this one brother who kind of went overboard and he was actually walking up the stairs at work and he passed out and fell down the stairs. By God's grace, he's okay. Nothing happened to him. But this is why you have to use wisdom and not think that you're Superman or that you're a Superwoman. You have to listen to your body sometimes as well. Like Moses, you know, they said, you need help. You can't keep doing this by yourself.
0: Come
2: you're
0: going
2: to end up in the grave. And so he assigned different people to help him run the Israelites, the people of God.
0: Mm-hmm.
2: And so now I'm doing live streams every day where I pray. I read testimonies. Mm-hmm. I read the transcripts and then I read the Bible. And then we pray together for all the petitions that are coming in. Mm-hmm. And then I have a small channel, Prayers for Jesus, where we're doing 3 a.m. prayers. And God actually sent a prophet to tell me that I needed to do these morning prayers, but I ignored him for a long time Because I thought, Lord, I'm already doing so much.
0: So much already, Lord.
2: Lord, I don't know. Maybe that's not a real problem. But no, I did feel it was from God.
0: Right.
2: And I began to do those about 2 months ago. And I strongly encourage it. If you can't join me on those 3 a.m. prayers, that's fine. But try to do them by yourself. And so you can see how God is going to start working in your life. I listened to a lot of testimonies from other ex-witches and ex-Satanists who also mentioned that there are certain strongholds, certain altars, certain generational curses and ungodly soul ties that will not be destroyed unless you get up at early in the morning to pray for them. There are certain demonic spirits that you need that anointed that only comes from that special time when most of the world is asleep, when your flesh just wants to be in that nice, warm, toasty bed, all comfortable, and you make that sacrifice. God sees that. He sees how difficult it is. And even for me, you know, sometimes during the morning prayers, I'm falling asleep, but I've like pinched myself. I'm like, no, in Jesus' name, let's keep going. Let's keep going. And I've noticed such a huge, huge improvement in my spiritual walk with God since I began to do that. So we'll be doing that on Mondays, Wednesdays, and Fridays. And when this video gets published, I'm going to do a 30-day 3 a.m. prayer chain with all the brothers and sisters. You're welcome to join. And
0: 3 a.m. every day?
2: For 1 month, for 30 days. As soon as this video gets published.
0: Wow.
2: And if anybody has any prayer requests, please put them in the comment section of this video. Because we're going to be praying and fasting during 2026 and 2027 for those prayer requests. And I'll be reading some of them on the 3 a.m. videos and the 2 p.m. videos. So let us know. Let us know what needs you have. And that'll also help the YouTube give this video a lot more love and share it to more souls that could benefit, that could maybe be inspired to also start praying and fasting with us. And give the video a thumbs up and share it with friends. And that'll also be of tremendous blessing to this brother who works very hard to create these videos. I was telling him, you know, I admire so much the dedication, the attention to detail that he does with the quality of the cameras and the thumbnails. He does a fantastic job. And I would like for us to bless him. And that's one of the best ways we can do that, by liking this video and leaving as many comments as you can in the comment section.
0: Listen, we have like 100 million more questions for you. I'm so grateful. What I love about what you do, because I want people to tap in. Uh-huh. It's the book that you said you have, people can get access to that book. It's called what, one more time again?
2: Yeah. The Last Weapon, Fasting 1 Year.
0: Wow. So right, you talked about you're doing a fasting prayer and fasting chain from now.
2: Yes. So I did one for 2024, and then everything, God works so amazing. I said, you know what? Let's do another one for 2025. And then when those 2 years ended, I thought, you know what? Now I'm going to take it easy. I've done a lot, Lord. I want to travel. I want to have a little fun. But the Holy Spirit would not let me stop. I sense that God is going to return very soon, and I want to make the most of the little time that we have here on earth. So I thought, Lord, if you give me the strength, if you've given me the energy, let's do another 2 years of praying and fasting for 2026 and 2027.
0: So what does that mean? I don't think people understand what that means.
2: Fasting basically is when you sacrifice whatever gives you the most pleasure and you avoid it. It's a time of consecration. It's a time of separation. It's a time where you spend time with the Lord. And you can also read the Bible and pray as much as you can during that time that you're fasting. That also helps. And avoid watching things that we shouldn't be watching or listening to.
0: Right.
2: We're partaking in ungodly conversations. And you can also, by the way, very important, a lot of people ask me, can I fast while I'm at work? Yes, you can. I had two sisters, and I want to share this testimony because it was very powerful too. There was these two sisters that said, well, this one sister that said, you're not doing it right. You're not supposed to fast while you're at work. You're supposed to do it just in your house or in church. So God's not listening to your petitions.
0: Huh.
2: And that kind of, you know, discouraged me, because she was very experienced when it came to spiritual warfare. And I admired her and I respected her. And I almost stopped because of that. But then the Lord sent a preacher to our church from Puerto Rico. I actually interviewed him. And God uses him in a very tremendous way, also through prophecy, revelation. And he's the kind of prophet that you're kind of nervous to go up there and get prayed for because you don't know what could happen.
0: Yes.
2: Because God also uses him to correct you and sometimes to expose sins in public. Sometimes it's necessary. If people are really playing enough games with God, he will do that.
0: Yes.
2: And so when I went up to get prayed for, I was like, okay, whatever you want, Lord. Mm-hmm. If you have to, if I'm doing something unknowingly, let me know and I'll work on it. Whatever you have to say to me is fine. Mm-hmm. I give you permission to do whatever needs to be done. Mm-hmm. And so after he prayed for other people, people were crying, they were falling on the floor. It was an awesome Holy Spirit-filled service. And then he came over to me and he had the microphone, so everybody heard what he was going to say. So I was like, oh, well, here he goes.
0: Oh, goodness. Uh-huh.
2: He said, I am listening to all your prayer requests and I'm going to answer all of them. Some soon, some later, but eventually I will answer all the prayer requests you have been presenting me. So keep asking me, keep praying. That day changed my life. That prophecy changed my life forever because I realized just how much power there is in prayer and fasting. Even though the enemy was trying to use this person to get me to stop, trying to use all these people telling me that, oh, you're going to get filled with demons of insanity, demons of lunacy, lies from the devil. And so with that knowledge, I began to put petitions that God would bring deliverance and blessings and restoration and protection to all those people who would listen one day to my testimony, which now includes all of you watching. So since back in 2018, I've been lifting you up. And that was one of the things that really surprised me the most.
0: Wow.
2: That God puts so much love for the lost souls inside you.
0: Whoa.
2: When you get deliverance and you are able to experience God more profoundly, you also get more love for those people out there, for those that the world has abandoned. You also start loving them the same way that God loves them. And so I didn't just put petitions for myself. I also began to put petitions for all those people in the future that would one day hear or see my testimonies, whether on my channel or other people's channels. And we're still doing that. And one of the petitions that, so I thought, you know, if he's going to answer all my petitions, I should start lifting others up. I shouldn't just keep all the blessings for myself.
0: There it is.
2: And one of the petitions I put is that God would allow all the people who helped me in the ministry, who were praying with me, who were fasting with me, who were sharing the videos and liking the videos that I was in, for God to write their names in the book of life and to never erase them so they could spend all eternity in heaven. And I encourage you, if you ever start praying and fasting, to put that as one of your petitions, for God to never erase your name from the book of life. One of the most important petitions we should be asking God every day. And so that happened. And then I began to do live streams, like I said. And then YouTube, the algorithm changed and my channel kind of got suppressed and, that has made things a little bit difficult, but you know, God has been supplying my needs and sending people to support the ministry with different love donations. And again, I'm so grateful to everybody. I can appreciate, I really do. And I've been able to stay here, and with the Lord's help, I'll be able to stay here in Mexico for 2 more years so I can carry out this 2-year prayer and fasting chain, and you're all welcome to join it. You can fast as soon as you wake up, and you can fast maybe up until lunchtime if you're new to it, just skip breakfast. Yeah. And at the beginning of the day, just write down your prayer requests. Present your petitions to the Lord. Say, Lord, today I'm going to be praying and fasting for these things. Lord, please let this fast, let it be pleasing before your eyes. And eventually you can work way up to maybe 8 hours and then maybe 10 hours, then maybe 12 hours, but start slow. Like I said, when you're going to be fasting, use wisdom so you could see how your body is going to react to it. Some people get extreme fatigue. Some people don't. So start slow and see how your body is going to react, so that that testimony I mentioned with that person who fell down the stairs, so something like that doesn't happen to you.
0: Yes.
2: And with me also, sometimes in Mexico, I walk everywhere. I don't have a car. I just kind of live a minimalistic, simple life. Yeah. Some days I pushed myself too hard with the fasting and I got kind of dizzy and lightheaded and I didn't see the traffic on both sides that I almost got run over. So use wisdom and kind of go slow into it and see how your body is going to react as far as the dizziness or lightheadedness or fatigue and things like that.
0: Whoa.
2: But some people are fine. I told you before earlier today, my pastor fasted for 40 days. When he was told that he was going to be a pastor, he went into a 40-day water fast so God would help him to lead his church with wisdom, with anointing. And not many pastors do that. But he did, and he's one of the most godliest men I've ever met in my life. And the Lord took him last year, which is very sad for his family and for myself, but the Lord knows what he's doing. And what he was telling me, I was like, how could you do it? You know, I did it for like those 8 days, and I could barely get out of bed. I could barely walk to the bathroom. He said, God help me.
0: Wow.
2: He called me to do it, and he gave me the strength to do it. And so some people have lots of energy. He was able to still work in a factory doing manual labor. You know, so everybody's bodies differently. Everybody's
0: people,
2: built.
0: People are... Man, you remind me, like, the fact that you're doing, it speaks to your heart for the Lord, because no one fasts because it's fun. No one fasts because it's pleasure. In fact, it's the opposite. It's I believe that God is going to do something. It's a sacrifice. I'm this Romans 12:1. I beseech you therefore by the mercies of God that you present your bodies as a living sacrifice, holy and acceptable unto the Lord. And that's what you're doing. Like, I don't know if this podcast was for anyone else, but for me, like, I know that God wants to just increase my fast. And what was so sad to me is, like, I could say that I fasted better before. And I don't like that as a testimony. I want my testimony to be that I grew in that area. Not that it's getting harder for argument. It's telling my wife, I was like, it's getting harder for me to fast like I used to fast. And I believe that's the enemy. Like, the enemy, of course, doesn't want me fasting, especially now. And so I'm accepting a challenge to increase my fasting and prayer because it's necessary. And it works. It works.
2: It 100% works. I wouldn't be doing this if it didn't work.
0: Right.
2: Especially living in Mexico with all the delicious food around
0: me. Come on.
2: There's people driving around my street with all these amazing smells. And I have to say, no, but you know, I do it because it works. And it also introduces supernatural speed to the process. That's one thing that I learned. There are some petitions that you will have to wait for years or even decades. But if you start fasting... My motto has been, fasting makes things happen faster. There are some petitions that I thought it was going to take like 7 years for God to answer, some really big ones. But I started to pray and fast every day, and within a few weeks, they were answered, and I couldn't believe it. And it also reminds me of the widow who kept asking the judge for justice. She kept going persistently day after day until she wore him down.
0: My goodness.
2: And I learned from him. I was like, you know what? That's what I'm going to do with these fasting and prayer chains. That's what we're going to do. We're going to keep on engaging in spiritual warfare and keep lifting them up every day to the Lord until he moves, until he takes action.
0: It's so good, man.
2: I really encourage everybody to meditate on that story in the Bible about the persistence, the power of persistence when it comes to prayer and fasting.
0: I gotta ask you, because we were talking offline about the warning someone gave you stepping into this world of putting out content and things of that sort. That shocked me. So I don't know if you'd be at liberty to share a little bit of what happened there.
2: Yes. So when I first began to write the book, I needed to get the word out, you know, and to share what I learned about it. And so, initially, I reached out to some Christian YouTubers, but I reached out to certain ones that I had followed, and a lot of them answered me. And so I went to where they lived, and I was able to share my testimony, and those videos went viral, and glory to God for that. And there I was able to meet a young preacher. He was around 18 years old, 19.
0: Okay.
2: He went viral because of some interviews that he did with some of those same YouTubers. He told me to be careful. I met him face to face one day. He said, be careful, Brother Josh. I said, why? He said, you're going to get offers. And I said, oh, like offers to get interviewed? Because I was still new. I was still fresh and innocent and new to YouTube.
0: Yes.
2: And he said, no, you're going to get offers from famous preachers. I got these offers in which they offered me money to sleep with them. And at first, I think I was about a minute where I couldn't really speak because I thought I heard wrong. I said, what? He said, yes. I said, you got offers from famous preachers online to do these things in the bedroom with them. Yes. And I said, do these preachers, do they have the Holy Spirit? Do they speak in tongues? Do they prophesy? Do they do deliverance? Yes, he told me. And I asked him, are they married? Do they have children? Yes. They have hundreds of thousands of followers, some of them even millions of followers. And they are hiring young boys for these private services. And I just, you know, I was just flabbergasted. I couldn't believe. I thought our conversation was going to go in a completely different direction.
0: Right.
2: You know? And he actually left church because, well, you can imagine, these were his spiritual mentors that he looked up to. And then he finally got to meet with them and record with some of them. And then they began to offer these things to him. And it really destroyed him, destroyed his faith. And now he's no longer serving the Lord. And I told them, no, that's not going to happen with me because they know what I will say to them. And no, none of them ever reached out to me.
0: Mm-hmm.
2: And I tried to find out their names, but he was afraid to tell me because of what they could do to him. You know, these are huge ministries. You know, sometimes hundreds of thousands of dollars go into them, sometimes millions of dollars. And if they see there is something that could stop that from happening, if they're not walking the Spirit, which obviously they're not because mm-hmm. they're doing these things.
0: Right.
2: They could send somebody to eliminate him. So, you know, it just goes to show you that you need to ask the Lord for discernment, even when listening to Christian preachers, because you don't know what is attached to them, spirits are operating inside them. And now I'm more careful. But when I listened to your videos, I felt confirmation from the Lord that this is a true man of God. But not many are like that.
0: Man, you, your first kind of wave of interviews, you were doing them in Espanol.
2: Yeah.
0: Some with Dominican Republic, you also encountered a man. You said he was a voodoo priest.
2: Yes, I did. He used to be into voodoo, and by God's grace, he is now a preacher. And he began his own YouTube channel and went viral with all these interviews. And now he has over 100,000 subscribers. And I got to meet him one time. And I was able to share my testimony on his channel. Okay. And he was telling me about how he knew another Christian YouTuber who obtained success by creating a demonic altar and doing these witchcraft rituals for his videos to be favored by the YouTube algorithm, for his videos to go viral. And I was like, what? He's a Christian YouTuber using witchcraft to go viral online. Yes.
0: But wouldn't someone be able to see based on the way he's moving and what he's teaching that he's way off?
2: There are certain demonic spirits, like I said, that could kind of like blind people to the truth, that could kind of like control them and sort of help them to cause blind spots where they're not able to see like different things that that person has going on in their lives. So I do believe that there is different spirits also being used to kind of hypnotize and trance people and make them like it. And I've also heard the same thing. Other people have mentioned ex-witches that I actually translated this one testimony. I began to translate a lot of testimonies from the Dominican Republic because over there, there were some supernatural events going on that I have never heard about here in the USA. And so I began to translate some of those interviews and just read them on my channel.
0: Yes.
2: And one of them mentioned how she was an ex-witch. She mentioned that over there, if you open up a business, the first person you have to see is the town's witch doctor so they can go and bless your business. And what they do is they attach these demonic spirits that kind of give these urges to people to stop by your store, these urges to shop, even if they don't really need that thing, urges or appetite to make your food that you sell at your restaurant be more delicious, more appetizing than the other competitors.
0: Wow.
2: Spirits can do all kinds of different things. They can project all kinds of desires into us. So that could be something that is at play with that particular Christian YouTuber. Maybe there's these demonic spirits that are putting this urge to keep on watching their videos, to keep on clicking play and supporting that ministry.
0: Man,
2: discernment is needed.
0: Woo.
2: Now more than ever.
0: Which is why, back to prayer and fasting, I do believe that prayer and fasting heightens exponentially our discernment. Things that you would not be able to see when you're consuming and full of pleasure and full of busyness. Finally, I always also tell some people, like, sometimes

0: And sometimes even, ma'am, we look, man looks at the outward appearance. There are so many things. There are sometimes God will give you an unction to not do something that would everybody would consider either harmless or good, mm-hmm. not go to a particular ministry that, you know, for the most part, just seems legit. God allows you and he'll shut some things down. I've had God sabotage things that I've done in his name because it was just not either his will or not his time. Right. And so I think it's really important that if we believe our discernment is dull, then you don't have to ask nobody, should you start consecrating and getting into prayer and fasting? God wants to wake you up so that he can, God, I feel like God's intention is moving so strong now to the willing vessels. And the more you push down yourself, the more you're able to access his will. You were about to say something?
1: Yeah, I actually had a friend, as you were saying that, thank you so much. I had a friend, a Christian man, that I tried to reach out to because I knew he was struggling with some of the same things that I was struggling with. Okay. I told him what God had done through using these spiritual tools of prayer, fasting, and the word. I said, why don't we pray and fast together? Let's do a prayer fasting chain, you and me, for God to deliver you from those things. But he said, oh, I have to talk to my pastor and get his permission. I have to see if, you know, it's okay with him. I have to see. I was like, why? You know, if you want to get deliverance, you don't have to ask permission to read your Bible or to pray or to fast. And I kept asking him, but he kept making up all these different excuses.
0: Yeah.
1: And the same thing with other people, you know, you can just start.
0: Wow.
1: You know, sometimes the devil puts some of these thoughts into your mind, all kinds of erroneous thoughts to make you doubt that this is something you should be doing, that this is something that you should be getting involved in. Because he knows that once you start seeking the Lord and using those spiritual tools, his grasp over you is going to dissolve. And you're going to be able to start those ministries. You're going to be able to be used by God to help those other people around you. Because that is why we're called here, to serve others. Jesus didn't come to be served. He came to serve us.
0: That's good.
1: So we also have to follow his example.
0: Come on.
1: Get our deliverance, get our restoration, and then help others get theirs.
0: So good. What's your thoughts on children and those that have illnesses? Because that's, you know, you talked about excuses. So there are going to be so many things that come up.
1: Yeah. People who have medical issues, mm-hmm. who may be hesitant to start fasting, I would say to really, first talk to your doctor, see what he says about fasting. Because I've had a sister actually from my church who had a lot of medical issues and diabetes. And she said, I want to pray and fast with you, but I'm afraid, you know, about my diabetes, about having to eat at certain times. And I said, well, why don't you start slow? Why don't you start with like a 3-hour fast?
0: Wow.
1: And like I said, each week, maybe add an extra hour or so and see how your body reacts. And she began to do that until her body got adjusted. And then she was able to do an 8-hour fast. And she said, Brother Josh, I was fine. I can do them now longer, because she began little by little.
0: That's good.
1: And that's something that I also shared with my own mother, because she also has a lot of health problems.
0: Okay.
1: Little by little. And the Lord will supply.
0: Wow.
1: If the Lord sees your heart and sees that you really have the desire to obtain your deliverance, and you really do have that urgency in you to get involved in spiritual warfare, he will make a way. And
0: the children should fast?
1: I think so. I mean, I've talked to this preacher, his daughter also fasts, but maybe that could be like a shorter fast as well.
0: Yes.
1: And start teaching them from a younger age about why we fast, about why we pray, about why we read the word. Children are a lot smarter than we think.
0: Come on. And a lot more powerful than we can imagine.
1: Yeah.
0: Come on. The Lord says, man, these are mine. They belong to me. These children, God hears the prayers of children.
1: Speaking of that, that just reminded me. When I first began to have all these experiences and I began to have dreams of heaven, I told my testimony at my church, and there was two children who also wanted to have those same experiences. So they began praying. One was a girl who was around 10 years old. Her brother was about 5 years old. And guess what happened? The Lord began to give him dreams about heaven. And the little boy told me, yeah, I met King David in heaven. I saw him, and I was talking to him, and I saw these other people from the Bible, and I saw these beautiful like buildings. And I was like, really? He said, yeah, when we heard you talking about heaven, we wanted to see it for ourselves too. And so we began to pray, and God heard us. And he started giving them revelatory,

0: prophetic dreams too.
1: Come on. Come on. I'm excited. One more time for the people, because we're going to put these links in the description. We could get access to the book. We get access to the prayer, chain that, and the prayer and fasting chain. And then you talked about you're going to be going live at particular times to pray for particular petitions.
0: Yes. Every day at 2 p.m. Eastern time on the main channel, Supernatural Testimony. Mm-hmm. Then on the small channel, we meet up at 3 a.m. Central Time. Okay. And that's going to be Mondays, Wednesdays, and Fridays for now. But as soon as this video gets published, okay, we're going to go into a 30-day daily 3 a.m. Central Time, which is going to be 4 a.m. for all those who live in the East Coast, in New York, Florida, all those brethren over there.
1: Okay. I got to tap in one of these 4 a.m. with you. This is amazing. Are there going to be people internationally that that come in?
0: Yeah, there's people from all countries, from the Philippines, from New England. It surprises me how YouTube is in almost all these different countries, Africa.
1: Oh, it's global.
0: And it's wonderful. And I can't wait to see. So yes, leave your prayer requests in the comment section of this video, because I'll be reading them during those 30 days, during those 3 a.m. prayers. 4 a.m. Eastern time. And we've heard so many answers. God has answered so many prayers, and we have faith that he's going to keep answering even more in the next 2 years.
1: Man, I just want to say thank you. Thank you for your willingness to do and to share what you're sharing. I believe God has you on a distinct mission. Do not stop. Do not quit. Man, for those, please, we want to see you in the comments. We want to just flood the comments with prayer requests. And then after God answers the prayer, go ahead under the comment and say, God answered immediately. I see change. I see the transformation, because now it's turning it into a form of deliverance. This is literally God doing his thing in real time. So thank you so much, man.
0: Amen.
1: If there's anything else you'd like to share, you can. I just want you to pray for those that are actually watching right now from all around, because there are people that are saying, man, if there's someone that could just pray for me, I need salvation. I need deliverance. I need a breakthrough. Some people with the struggle that you mentioned in the beginning, their children are struggling. Yeah. They're struggling. People have all types of things. And I think one thing about this channel is not just to get you accustomed to people just praying for you. It's to empower you to know that there's power in the name of Jesus. And that once God sets you free, I love that you said that, he's setting you up so that you can see others, so that they can experience the deliverance. In 2 Corinthians 5:17, it talks about, if any man be in Christ, he's a new creation. All things are passed away. Behold, all things have become new. And then right immediately after that, he talks about he's called us into the ministry of reconciliation, that God is making appeal through us to be reconciled to God. So our jobs, now that we're made new, is to bring others back to the Lord.
0: Yes.
1: So don't just be selfish. Give me.
0: Right.
1: God is saying, no, I want to use you to restore others. So if you could pray for those that are watching.
0: Absolutely. Yes, Lord. Thank you, Lord, for allowing us to be here. Thank you, Lord, for this privilege. And we thank you for the viewers that managed to find this video. It is not a coincidence they found this. I don't believe in coincidences, especially when it comes to spiritual warfare. And I ask you, Father God, that you send the Holy Spirit to fill each and every person that's watching these videos. We've been praying for weeks now that God would prepare the hearts, and we ask you that now this video is here and they're watching and they're listening, that you send the Holy Spirit to fill them in a powerful way, that you send the Holy Spirit to bring conviction to their hearts, to encourage them to join the prayer and fasting chain, Lord God, to believe in the power of prayer, in the power of fasting, to believe in the many promises you have made to us in the Word of God, to believe that there is hope, because many people, their hope has been destroyed by the enemy. We ask you that you restore that hope that I one day lost when I began to ask you to take me out of this world. That if anybody feels like there is no solution to their problems, they may know that there is, and his name is Jesus Christ. We ask you, Father God, that you help them, Lord God, to open up their hearts, that you increase their faith to believe that you are going to do something powerful and through this prayer and fasting chain, through this video, Lord God, that you touch them, Lord God, to share this video, that you touch them, Lord God, to like the video, to leave their prayer requests in the comment section, because we are going to be praying and fasting nonstop every single day during the next 2 years, and we have faith. We have the faith that moved mountains, and we believe that you are going to do powerful things and that they will come back and be writing their praise reports underneath that original comment, and you will get all the glory, you will get all the honor, because only you are worthy of all those things. And we ask you all these things in the name of Jesus. Amen.
1: Amen.
0: Thank you, Father God.
1: There's an anointing on you, man. There is a heavy anointing on you. And I was just getting the Lord affirming you tremendously, man, that you are a man of God, that you are a son of God. And so while you're praying, I just felt releases all through my body.
0: Glory to God.
1: Man, thank God for you. Thank God for the anointing on your life, man. And you're always welcome back. We might have you come through and just walk through the book with us, just piece by piece, chapter by chapter, man. I would love to have you back again.
0: Anytime.
1: Anytime. Man. Blessings to you. Thank you so much.
2: Now, you might be asking, what is the gospel? The gospel is very simple, that you are a sinner and that you are on your way to hell. Without a shadow of a doubt, you were born in sin, and the wrath of God abides on you, and you do not deserve to go there by way of your sin. But while you were still a sinner, God sent his son Jesus, who loved you and died for you as your substitutionary sacrifice, which means he died in your place so that you could live his life, which means he died for your sin. He was buried, and 3 days later, he resurrected from the dead. And if you would confess with your mouth the Lord Jesus and believe in your heart that God raised him from the dead, you shall be saved. That's out here. No, I'm talking about the real Jesus of the Bible, the eternal Son of God that became a man, God manifested in the flesh, that became a man. And in 33 years, he died on the cross, providing redemption, buying us back, translating us out of the kingdom of darkness into the kingdom of his dear son, which means he redeemed us back to God. He reconciled you back to God by way of his death on the cross. And so you're probably saying, how can I be saved? Very simple. All you have to do is repent of your sin. I'm not talking about 360. I'm talking about 180. You turn from your sin. You believe in the gospel. Exclusively just Jesus. I'm not talking about Jesus and Mary. I'm not talking about Jesus and Buddha. I'm not talking about Jesus and some other centralized figure. And I'm not even talking about Jesus and your spiritual father and destiny and all of that. So no. There's only one way to heaven. Jesus said, I am the way, I am the truth, I am the life, and nobody comes unto the Father except through me. Jesus is exclusively the only way. You want to know why he's the only way? Because he's not only the only way, he is the door to enter in. And the only way you could get in is by way of repentance. You must repent and become born again. Why? Because only sons and daughters can become citizens in the kingdom. Outsiders can't come in. But Jesus died on that cross, and he made the way open for you. And if you confess with your mouth the Lord Jesus and believe in your heart that God raised him from the dead, you shall be saved. I'm not talking about all this other stuff to get saved. No. Just believe. Believe in him, the efficacy of Christ's work on the cross as the substitutionary sacrifice in exchange for your sin, which means you give up your sin, you give it to him. He exchanges it and takes on your sin,
1: yes,
2: but he gives you his righteousness. And then you are righteous and justified by faith in Jesus. And when you have justification because of Jesus, now you have peace with God. You have peace with God. And watch this. And now he will no longer be just your God. He is now your heavenly Father through the person of the Son, Jesus. Why don't you pray that prayer right now? Just repeat after me. Say, Lord, I believe that I am a sinner and that I deserve to go to hell. But God, you sent your son. Go ahead. Those of you that are watching, repeat what I'm saying. Say, God, you sent your son, Jesus Christ, to die for my sin. He was buried. 3 days later, he resurrected from the dead. I now confess you, Lord Jesus, as my Lord, as my Savior. Come into my heart. Come into my life and wash me from my sin. And I'll say this. Say, Holy Spirit, I surrender my life to you. Make me born again. In Jesus' mighty name. My friend, if you said that prayer, whichever way you said that prayer, as long as you believe, confess with your mouth, Jesus is Lord, and that he died on the cross for you, and 3 days later he resurrected, and you repented and believed that message, the Bible says, whoever calls on the name of the Lord shall be saved. You are saved, my friend. Here's what I want you to do. There's going to be an email that's going to be put on the video right here, and I want you to write this channel and tell them that you accepted Christ as your Savior. And Brother Ezekiel and the administrative staff of this channel will help you find a local church in your area that will point you in the right direction. But we need to hear from you. Say, man of God, in that broadcast, I know you guys are talking about demons and devils, but I ended up getting saved. And I ended up renouncing all other gods.
1: Yeah.
2: Which means you got to renounce all other gods and believe exclusively on the Son of God. And welcome to the family of God.

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I've got a wonderful, I mean absolutely wonderful, Holy Ghost filled surprise for you. I mean, this person is absolutely revolutionized gospel music today. And he's much younger than I am, but I call him my hero. Would you get up on your feet and clap? Your hands tonight for the Reverend

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got, man, I mean, this is a, like, somebody that I really look up to in leading the people into the presence of God. And I'm just honored to have her here tonight. I want you guys to welcome, as she comes, Nicole C. Mullen.

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I had a very damaging encumbrance in my life that I was not even aware of. And it taught me something about looking at other areas of my life to see what was there. And I looked around at this particular point in my life and everything was right. Except on the inside of me, something that I could not identify was not right. I didn't know what it was. I'd pray, I'd look around, I couldn't blame anything on anybody. Church was growing, everything was fantastic except on the inside of me. So finally, I called four of my friends and I said, you know, God's trying to tell me something and I don't know what it is and I need some help. Now, I'd already been a pastor for a number of years. So I called these four men, we all met in Colorado. They all came from different places in the country and I happened to know them. So I said, here's what I want to do. I don't know what God is trying to say to me, but I've got to find out. So here's what I'd like to do. I would like to tell you everything that I know about me, good, bad, and indifferent. I'd like for you to listen, and then whatever you four men agree, because they were godly men, whatever you four men agree I should do, that's what I'll do. They said, okay. So we started about 2 o'clock in the afternoon, and we talked on until about 10 o'clock that night, had a little dinner. And during the night, I wrote 17 pages, legal-sized pages, longhand, of things that I wanted to say to them that I want to be sure I didn't forget. So I did. Next morning, we talked on until about 10 o'clock, and one of these men said, Charles, put your head on the table and close your eyes. So I did. He said, and I had told him everything I knew, and one of the things I told him about is my father died when I was 9 months of age, and I never thought about having a dad, really. And so he said to me, put your head on the table and close your eyes. I did. He said, your father just picked you up in his arms and held you. What do you feel? And I burst out crying and cried and cried and cried, and I didn't know why I was crying. She asked me that again. I kept on crying. Finally, when I finished crying, he said to me, he said, what did you feel? I said, I felt hugged and I felt warm and I felt secure and I broke out crying again. I had a big encumbrance in my life. And here's what it was. Up until that day, I never experienced God loving me. I preached it, I told other people about it, but personally, I had never experienced it. And I'll say two things here. The power of a father and its influence upon a child is tremendous. I don't think I would ever have discovered that about myself if I had not been willing to say to four men, tell me everything you see. I'll do whatever you say. I never understood emotionally God loving me. Was it a hindrance? Yes, it was. And I'll tell you something. When I came back home, one of the first things I did is I went to my sermon file to find out how many sermons I'd ever preached on love. One. Hundreds and hundreds and hundreds and hundreds and hundreds. Only one. I looked at my outline and I thought, that wasn't even worth listening to because it was so shallow. You know why? Because I wasn't experiencing what I was talking about. And I'm telling you all that to say this. That day, that morning, changed my whole life. Changed the ministry. Changed everything I felt about the Christian life, because all of a sudden God just stripped me of something that had been a part of my life all those years. Now I could have gone back and said, God, why'd you take my father? But that wasn't the issue. The issue was his absence. Listen carefully, Daddy, for you walk out on your family. My father's absence by death, it wouldn't have made a difference what the reason was, by death, left me with this gaping hole in my emotional being that left me damaged until that day when I understood that God loved me unconditionally
And for the first time in my life, I experienced it. You think walking away from your family is nobody's business but yours? Oh, yes, it is. There are millions of kids today who are suffering and who have an encumbrance upon them that you, Father, don't think you had any responsibility for. Yes, you do. You will pay a price for that sin of walking away from your children.

Now, as they went on their way, Jesus entered a village, and a woman named Martha welcomed him into her house. And she had a sister called Mary who sat at the Lord's feet and listened to his teaching. But Martha was distracted with much serving. And she went up to him and said, "Lord, do you not care that my sister's left me to serve alone? Tell her then to help me." But the Lord answered her, "Martha, Martha, you are anxious and troubled about many things, but one thing is necessary. Mary has chosen the good portion, which will not be taken away from her."

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Dear Lord God, my emotions overloading. I feel everything and nothing at the same time, I'm numb. I really hate speaking about my emotions, but to you I bring my emotions, even though there's times that I don't really know what to say to you or how to say what I'm feeling. But I'ma give it to you, Lord. This is how I'm feeling right now.

Today, I simply want to share with you a psalm that has really touched me. At times when I'm overwhelmed and I want to pray, but I can't find the words to speak, I simply read this psalm and I offer it as a prayer to the Lord. And as I read it, I want you to keep something in mind. David mentions enemies. However, when I apply this psalm to my life, the enemies I'm talking about are not physical enemies, but rather, I sometimes have to face an enemy called discouragement. Sometimes it's called anxiety or worry. These are all enemies. So for the next few moments, as I read this precious psalm from the Word of God,

0: I encourage you to open up your heart to the Lord and cast all your burdens on Him. Psalm 27, verses 1 through 14. The Lord is my light and my salvation, so why should I be afraid? The Lord is my fortress, protecting me from danger, so why should I tremble? When evil people come to devour me, when my enemies and foes attack me, they will stumble and fall. Though a mighty army surrounds me, my heart will not be afraid. Even if I am attacked, I will remain confident. The one thing I ask of the Lord, the thing I seek most, is to live in the house of the Lord all the days of my life, delighting in the Lord's perfections and meditating in His temple. For He will conceal me there when troubles come. He will hide me in His sanctuary. He will place me out of reach on a high rock. Then I will hold my head high above my enemies who surround me. At His sanctuary, I will offer sacrifices with shouts of joy, singing and praising the Lord with music. Hear me as I pray, O Lord. Be merciful and answer me. My heart has heard you say, "Come and talk with me." And my heart responds, "Lord, I am coming. Do not turn your back on me. Do not reject your servant in anger. You have always been my helper. Don't leave me alone now. Don't abandon me, O God of my salvation. Even if my father and mother abandon me, the Lord will hold me close. Teach me how to live, O Lord. Lead me along the right path, for my enemies are waiting for me. Do not let me fall into their hands, for they accuse me of things I've never done. With every breath, they threaten me with violence. Yet I am confident I will see the Lord's goodness while I am here in the land of the living. Wait patiently for the Lord. Be brave and courageous. Yes, wait patiently for the Lord." Now let us pray. My Lord, my Savior, Jesus Christ of Nazareth, the one and only Son of the living God. King Jesus, you are my light and my salvation. And because of that, whom shall I fear? What shall I be afraid of? When Jesus Christ our Lord is our refuge and the fortress of our lives, whom shall we dread? If God is for us, who can be against us? No one, because we serve an almighty, all-powerful, all-conquering God. Even if the wicked come up against us, we will not fear. Even if an army encamps against us, our hearts will not fear, because Jesus Christ holds all power. Lord, you're the one who has the final say. Father, my prayer is what your word says in Psalm 27, verse 4. One thing I have asked of the Lord, and that I will seek, that I may dwell in the house of the Lord, in His presence, all the days of my life, to gaze upon the beauty, the delightful loveliness, and majestic grandeur of the Lord, and to meditate in His temple. Lord, I trust you, because in the day of trouble, you will be my shelter. You will always be my hiding place. You will lift me up on a rock. Because of this, I will sing praises to your name, O Lord. Your word in Psalm 95, verses 1 through 7, it says, "Come, let us sing for joy to the Lord. Let us shout aloud to the rock of our salvation. Let us come before Him with thanksgiving and extol Him with music and song. For the Lord is the great God, the great King above all gods. In His hand are the depths of the earth, and the mountain peaks belong to Him. The sea is His, for He made it, and His hands form the dry land. Come, let us bow down in worship. Let us kneel before the Lord our Maker, for He is our God, and we are the people of His pasture, the flock under His care." Lord Jesus, we thank you for bringing us out of the darkness, and we thank you for shining your light on our hearts. we can now declare that Jesus Christ is the way, the truth, and the life. We were once lost, but you have now called us to be yours. May your light shine within our lives, Lord. Let your light be seen in our character. Let your light be seen in our words and in our actions. Father, each and every day, may it be all about you. May we live to exalt you. May we live to praise you and worship you, because you are an awesome God. You are the Almighty God. Lord Jesus, be praised. Let your light shine and be seen in how I walk in this life, in how I conduct myself. Thank you for your word, dear God. For it says in Micah chapter 7, verse 8, "Do not rejoice over me, my enemy. When I fall, I will arise. When I sit in darkness, the Lord will be a light to me." I pray that in all I do, may I reflect your love. May I reflect your mercy to those around me. Thank you, Lord, for inviting me to be a part of your plan. In Jesus' name I pray. Amen.
1: For a moment, I want to encourage you to meditate on Psalm 27 today. In its entirety, Psalm 27 encapsulates David's deep trust in God's protection, guidance, and presence. And I believe that this is a passage that invites us to place our confidence in God, even in the face of challenges, and to seek Him with all our heart. Just as David found comfort and courage in his relationship with God, we too can draw strength from our faith in the midst of life's trials. And so Psalm chapter 27, verse 1, "The Lord is my light and my salvation. Whom shall I fear? The Lord is the stronghold of my life. Of whom shall I be afraid?" David begins by proclaiming his unwavering trust in God. He uses powerful metaphors, light and salvation, to convey that God illuminates his path and rescues him from danger. David's confidence in God's protection leads him to ask a rhetorical question. If God is on his side, there is no one to fear. This verse sets the tone for an entire psalm, emphasizing the strength of his faith in God's guidance and refuge. Verse 2, "When the wicked advance against me to devour me, it is my enemies and my foes who will stumble and fall." Here, David acknowledges the existence of enemies and challenges that may come up against him. However, he firmly believes that God will cause his enemies to stumble and fail in their attempt to harm him. This verse reflects David's assurance that God's power is greater than any threat he faces. Verse 3, "Though an army besiege me, my heart will not fear. Though war break out against me, even then I will be confident." David's confidence in God's protection continues to shine through. He uses strong imagery of an army besieging him and war breaking out, emphasizing the severity of the challenges he may encounter, yet he remains unshaken in his faith, declaring that his heart will not fear, and he will maintain his confidence in God's deliverance. Verse 4, "One thing I ask from the Lord, this only do I seek, that I may dwell in the house of the Lord all the days of my life, to gaze on the beauty of the Lord and to seek him in his temple." David expresses his deepest desire to be in the presence of God. He longs to dwell in God's house, not just for a moment, but for all the days of his life. This reflects David's thirst for intimacy with God and his eagerness to experience the beauty and wonder of God's presence. Verse 5, "For in the day of trouble, he will keep me safe in his dwelling. He will hide me in the shelter of his sacred tent and set me high upon a rock." David reaffirms his trust in God's protection and refuge. He believes that in times of trouble, God will provide safety and shelter. The image of being set high upon a rock symbolizes being placed above danger and adversity. Verse 6, "Then my head will be exalted above the enemies who surround me. At his sacred tent, I will sacrifice with shouts of joy. I will sing and make music to the Lord." David envisions a future where he will triumph over his enemies. He anticipates offering sacrifices and praises to God with shouts of joy, celebrating God's faithfulness and deliverance. Verse 7, "Hear my voice when I call, Lord. Be merciful to me and answer me." In this verse, David shifts to a heartfelt plea. He calls upon God to hear his prayers and to respond with mercy and grace. David recognizes his dependence on God's compassion and desires an intimate connection with him. Verse 8, "My heart says of you, seek his face. Your face, Lord, I will seek." David's heart prompts him to seek God's face. He responds to the call of his heart, expressing his determination to seek God's presence with zeal and devotion. Verse 9, "Do not hide your face from me. Do not turn your servant away in anger. You have been my helper. Do not reject me or forsake me, God, my Savior." David acknowledges his reliance on God's help and pleads for God's continued presence. He asks God not to turn away from him, recalling the history of God's guidance and salvation in his life. Verse 10, "Though my father and mother forsake me, the Lord will receive me." David acknowledges that even if his earthly relationships falter, he is confident that God will never abandon him. This verse reflects David's deep conviction in God's unwavering love and acceptance. Verse 11, "Teach me your way, Lord. Lead me in a straight path because of my oppressors." David desires to know God's ways and seeks his guidance. He asks for direction and wisdom to navigate his challenges, knowing that God's guidance will lead him on the right path. Verse 12, "Do not turn me over to the desires of my foes, for false witnesses rise up against me, spouting malicious accusations." David recognizes the threats posed by his enemies and false witnesses who spread lies against him. He pleads with God to protect him from their schemes. Verse 13, "I remain confident of this. I will see the goodness of the Lord in the land of the living." Despite the challenges, David holds on to his confidence in God's goodness. He anticipates witnessing God's blessing and provisions in his current life, not just in the distant future. Verse 14, "Wait for the Lord. Be strong and take heart and wait for the Lord." David concludes the psalm with a message of encouragement. He encourages himself and others to wait patiently for the Lord's guidance, strength, and deliverance. In times of uncertainty, he advises taking heart and finding strength in the Lord's promises.

0: Praise God. Amen. A pleasant good morning to you. Indeed, my God will bless and prosper you. And we will say welcome to Morning Devotions with Trevor T and Adonna. We are glad to have you with us this morning, and we look into the Word of God today. So we welcome the presence of the Lord as we begin this time. Amen.
1: Hallelujah. Father in heaven, we are so happy we could come before your throne this morning. God, you have given us life. That's the most important thing about living, is having life. You know, God's breath in our lungs. You woke us up this morning from the mystery of sleep. And God, you've given us strength. We have mobility. We can hear. We can see. Oh God, we can handle. You've given us your spirit, hallelujah, that points us to you. We look to you. We trust in you. We depend upon you. Oh God, we know that it's in you that we live and move and have our being. And we know that without you we can do nothing. Lord, we dare not trust in men or in chariots or trust in our resources. But our trust is in God. Hallelujah. Lord, when the mountains seem insurmountable, when the valleys appear too wide, when the situation appears too daunting, hallelujah, we trust in God. When the battle seems too great, the enemy is too mighty, we trust in God. And God, you're a miracle-working God. We know that there is nothing too difficult for you to do. We know that there is nothing impossible with our God. And we know that your plans for us are good, they're not evil. They're not plans to harm us, not plans to belittle us, plans to make us, oh God, hopeless and feel worthless. Your plans are to give us a hope, your word declares, to prosper us, to give us a future, to make us, oh God, victorious and triumphant and overcomers in every situation. So we thank you this morning that we serve a mighty God, the God of who's Jehovah. His name is Jehovah. Your name is Yahweh. We call that name this morning with reverence, oh God, with honor. As we come into your presence with thanksgiving, your courts with praise, we say, this is the day that our God has made. We will rejoice and be glad, and we shake off the heaviness. Hallelujah. We cast aside doubt. And though the enemy may come against us, we said, the thousand shall fall at us, and the 10,000 at our right, but it shall not come near us. Because you have given your angels charge over us, O God, to keep us, that we will not even bounce our feet against a stone. So, Lord, we commit all things to you today. We lay down every care and every burden at your feet. Hallelujah. And we take up our cross and we follow you. Thank you for arming us with strength and making our way perfect. Thank you for the gifts of the Spirit that operate in our lives. Thank you, O God Almighty, for your word that is a lamp unto us and a light unto our path. We commit all things to you with joy and confidence. Our God is more than able to handle your people's affairs. So God, welcome into this time. Lead and guide us and speak to us. Speak, oh God, through us, that we'll be a blessing to your people. Take control of the airwaves and the atmosphere, oh God. We bind in the name of Jesus every principality and power that seeks to operate and hinder and oppose the preaching of the gospel of Jesus Christ. We declare the gospel shall be proclaimed in the hearing of every soul, that none shall be, O God, guiltless. Thank you. Be glorified and be magnified. In Jesus' name, Amen.
0: Amen. Amen. Amen.
1: Praise God. And this morning we want to talk a little bit about Jesus' response to feet, you know, radical feet. Radical feet. When you move, he responds. Mm-hmm. When you move, he releases, because you are inviting him to come into your situation and your circumstance. Faith begins with the first step. Mm-hmm. When you take action, doing things for many years is one thing, but when you decide to put faith in God, it transforms the whole situation. And that's what we see with Jairus and with this woman with the issue of blood. 12 years she suffered. She tried everything in her own self. All the medications, all the tablets, all the bush medicine. Maybe go to all the priests and all the sorcerers trying to solve this problem. Everything somebody tell us work for them, she tried it. That woman tell her, that girl tried that, that work. That one down this it, girl tried that. When I had that problem, this is what I use. But the Bible says, she said to herself, I'm going to touch this Messiah. I'm going to touch the rabbi, the healer. And the Bible says, Jesus responds, daughter, look at how he called her. You see how he embraced her? And that's the Lord, that's Jesus. Jesus he doesn't belittle and ostracize, and he says, daughter, he affirmed her right away. Just that one word coming out of his mouth reaffirmed her. Mm-hmm. Made her know, this is all right. What she was thinking, I've done something wrong, I tell you. He says, daughter, that alone put her mind at peace and at rest. And that's the Lord we saw. You know, when things happen, men may use all kind of derogatory term to refer to us. Mm-hmm. But Jesus affirms us. He said, daughter. And then he speaks even more to her. He said, your faith. He didn't say take the glory for himself. You understand? He didn't say, my power has done it for you. You understand? He says, daughter, your faith has made you whole. I love Jesus. He puts it back on her. He affirmed, he made her feel, wow, I did the right thing. I made the right decision. That was the right choice. He applauded. He said, good job. You've done it. Hallelujah. Because I'm a God that responds to that kind of faith. That kind of action by people who are in need. Hey, you don't just sit back and say, I'm waiting. There's a time to wait on God, and there's a time to take action. You've got to do something. You've got to move. You've got to change your position. She could have stayed on the fringe, on the edge of the crowd, as the law required. But in this dimension, you got to break the dimension of human reasoning, human rules. When the doctor's report says so and so, you got to break into the next dimension of it. You've got to enter in. Hallelujah. Hey, enter into the presence of God. For what is what declares in the presence of the Lord? There is what? Her joy was full, you know. Hallelujah. And that is right under what? Pleasures forevermore. You've got to enter in. You've got to come close. You've got to draw nigh. He says, draw nigh to God and he will do what? And he will draw near to you. Why are you standing afar? and watching while others are getting blessed, others are getting healed, others are getting delivered, others getting breakthrough. Draw near. Come close. And Jesus says, who touched me? And he looked around the crowd with, hallelujah, in amazement. Who is this faithful individual so daring to do this work, to come through the crowd and do that? Who is this person? I want to bless you today, he said. I want to encourage you. Nobody will stone you here today, he says. Your faith has made you whole. And then he spoke some other words of affirmation. He says, go in peace. Who doesn't want peace in this life? When you're sick, you want peace. You want to be restored to peace, to normal. Go in what?
0: Peace.
1: Your suffering
0: is over.
1: Who doesn't want to hear those kinds of words? I love the Lord. Look at how he delivered his blessing. Look at how he delivered his affirmation. Look at how he spoke to her and let her know, you don't need to worry about anything anymore. Your faith has done it for you. Because I'm a God who responds to feet. Mm-hmm. Without feet, it is what?
0: Impossible to please God.
1: And he that cometh to God must believe
0: that he is.
1: And that he's a what?
0: Rewarder of them that diligently seek him.
1: Rewarder. God rewards. He responds. He affirms. He encourages us to walk in that dimension. Move out from your own perspective, your own view of life. Though the world may say that's the only way it could be, that's a lie. You step out in faith and see what God will do. The boss offer you a promotion, you feel you ain't qualified. Who says so? You get some news, you think, well, all is finished, all is over. Whoa. Who says so? God is in control. Almighty God is in control of everything. And he allowed it, he permitted it to see your response in faith, by faith. So suffering for 12 years is not the end of the story. Was not the end of this story. I'm glad that there is another chapter. Hallelujah. And if you give God a chance, there's always going to be another chapter to your life. Hallelujah. A beautiful one. A chapter with a perfect ending. Hallelujah. He wants to do it again. You know, see, I said that song. He said, when Jesus did it, he did it again.
0: When you think he got enough.
1: Yeah.
0: He do it again.
1: When you think he's done enough, he did it again. And he did it 10,000 times better. I can't tell it. She said, I can't tell it enough. What he done for me. Could you imagine that woman leaving that place? Could you imagine she leaving that crowd there? She was walking on cloud 100. Hallelujah. She was going home jumping and skipping, filled with joy, her hands in the air. Look at me. I suffer with this evil no more. Glory to God Almighty.
0: Like a plague on
1: her. I could go back and live my normal life. Taking care of my family. My husband doesn't have to scorn me anymore. My children. I could love my nieces and nephews. I could have a normal relationship with my brothers and sisters. And my neighbors are not going to be mocking me no more. Glory to God. He did it. The Messiah has done it. Indeed, isn't he the Son of God? What a testimony. What a report. Hallelujah. Daughter, he He called her daughter. He calls you daughter this morning. He calls you friend. He said, I no more call you what? Servants. I call you friend. He said, no more are you just from wherever you're from, of what family. He said, no, you are joint heir with me. You are now in equal partnership with me in this life you are living on earth, and manifested after death in heaven also. What an awesome God. Daughter, your feet has made you well. Could you testify when your faith made you well? Amen. You have testimonies?
0: Of course. You know, even as a child, you know, you're hearing these stories in Sunday school, and I remember once my skin just broke out with, I don't know what it was. And I just decided I'm going to pray and fast, because I heard about praying and fasting. And I did. And the thing on my skin just disappeared.
1: Wow.
0: You know, God with faith.
1: Yeah.
0: Childlike faith.
1: Yeah. The Father in heaven will look at you and he smile and he say, look at her, my daughter. I'm going to do it for her. Deeply, Jesus' response was deeply affirming. Who doesn't want affirmation in his life? So that's why I understand why Jesus says, why the Bible says, you know, we must bless and not curse. Out of our mouth should never come blessing and cursing. He said, bitter and sweet water can come from the same vessel. What are you going to be, an affirmer or a destroyer? A pull downer? Don't be a Christian who pull down people. Hallelujah. Jesus, what? He affirmed that. He says, daughter. A deeply moving affirmation. The word daughter in the Greek is tugata. This is the only time in the entire New Testament that Jesus called a specific woman daughter. He instantly adopts her. Adoption by faith. Hallelujah. That's a doctrine we teach. He adopts her immediately, shattering her 12 years of suffering. He adopts her into God's family. And how did that happen? By faith. Just as Abraham was by faith.
0: It's all by faith.
1: It's all by faith.
0: And I believe.
1: Amazing.
0: And just to strengthen a bit of what you said about what we speak, you know, Jesus as God, he speaks affirmation to us. But we, when we speak affirmation to each other, we strengthen each other's
1: faith
0: and build each other up and help us, help one another to put our confidence in God.
1: Yeah. And he takes it into a different dimension. What Jesus was doing there, he was saying to her, it's not because you touch, it's not the garment.
0: It's your faith.
1: It's your faith. It was not the garment I was wearing, that I'm wearing, that healed you. It was your faith in Almighty God, the creator of the universe, the one who forgives sins, who cleanses iniquities. Hallelujah. Who by his stripes we were healed. He says he corrects her wrong theology, not the theme of the garment the healing was in,
0: but it was symbolic.
1: That's exactly,
0: it was not where the healing is.
1: it's not the garment. It's your faith. He said your faith. Hallelujah. It wasn't superstition. It wasn't magic in the garment. He said to her, it was her response
0: to the word of God.
1: Faith to God's power. Mm-hmm. Yes. You got to believe that God could do it. Mm-hmm. Hallelujah for you. As you respond in obedience to what the word says. He says, come. All you are weary. And I will give you rest. Your faith has made you whole. You are saved by your faith in God. Because you believe. Faith comes by what?
0: Hearing.
1: And hearing?
0: By the word of God.
1: Exactly. Mm-hmm. It's not God. It's you have to hear the word and believe. He commanded her. He commanded her. He didn't just he said, go in faith. Go in peace. He commanded it. When God commands something, who could change it? Her peace, that'll be permanent now. No, nobody come and disturb your peace. And after God has done that for you, who will come and try to steal your joy and your peace? Go in shalom. It says, go in shalom. Because my name is what? Jehovah Shalom. Hallelujah. Go in peace. Go in safety. Go in wholeness, completeness. Mm-hmm. The complete assurance that this disease is permanently eliminated. Mm-hmm. Forever.
0: Mental trauma.
1: Yep. Set free from a mental harassing. You know what it means to be the devil spewing filth at your mind constantly in your head. When the peace of God comes, that is vanish. When you have some sickness, whether it's a toothache, a ache, or whatever, your peace is disturbed. Mm-hmm. And that's the thing about one of the things that sin brought into the world is taking away of peace.
0: Mm-hmm. And trauma, constant trauma.
1: Yeah. Mental trauma. Mm-hmm. The enemy comes with spiritual trauma, evils that's coming against you. Lies, accusations, condemnation, feeling of guilt. Mm-hmm. You understand?
0: And sometimes, if you listen to his word, you would try to take action towards your own destruction.
1: Exactly. Jesus delivered her, man. From that peace.
0: But she took the right action.
1: Yeah.
0: She went to find.
1: Yeah.
0: She went to him.
1: Yeah.
0: And just all she wanted to do was just touch the hem of his garments.
1: Yeah.
0: Because you know,
1: touch him. Touch
0: you
1: feet,
0: know what the social
1: feet.
0: Issue is with yeah. her condition.
1: Feet.
0: And that's another sort of trap. She had to be isolated.
1: Hmm. Not.
0: So it's
1: yeah.
0: the power of God.
1: Your feet. Mm-hmm. All you want to do is exercise your feet.
0: Mm-hmm.
1: All you do was walk in faith. When you begin to walk in faith, you get boldness.
0: Yeah.
1: Hallelujah. You become bold, fearless. Because faith is the opposite of fear. It's either you're going to walk in fear or you're going to walk in faith. Faith dispels, push away. Faith over fear. Faith destroy fear. Because fear cannot please God. The word tells us that. It is faith that pleases God. So, this her faith did a complete work on her. Mentally, physically, spiritual. Her faith brought her into a new dimension of living. Shalom! This morning, I speak Jehovah Shalom over your mind this morning. Whatever may be troubling you. Hallelujah. Don't be disturbed at this quiet and think that sickness is going to come back. When God done it, he done it.
0: Complete. Well.
1: He say, daughter, from you. You are my child. Your faith has given you direct access into heaven itself. Your faith has made you whole, complete.
0: Yeah, your faith gives you access to God.
1: Yeah.
0: Because she was able to reach him.
1: And when you're in the presence of God, there is
0: because
1: what?
0: Because of our faith.
1: Fullness of joy.
0: Mm-hmm.
1: Hey, peace, joy, gladness.
0: Mm-hmm.
1: And he says, go in peace and be whole of thy plague. Be delivered of this condition. This thing will never harass you again. It is gone for good. Mm-hmm. Mentally, spiritually, financially, you name it.
0: And sometimes when you go through this thing, you think that is what's going to end your life.
1: Yeah.
0: But with God, healing, complete healing, that's it. That's
1: takes
0: the end
1: care
0: of it.
1: Everything.
0: Take care of everything.
1: You could now save money.
0: Hmm.
1: You could now live
0: you
1: a different quality
0: work,
1: of life.
0: Because maybe all the savings,
1: it's gone.
0: Yeah. But now you could actually work.
1: Go back
0: and start rebuild
1: our economy.
0: Start afresh.
1: I love God. When he does a complete work. A full work. Hallelujah.
0: Praise
1: Lord, we thank you this morning.
0: Hallelujah.
1: That thy word is true. I pray that faith would arise in someone's life today. To believe you, O God, for a change in their circumstance. Wherever they may be, whatever they are facing, God, you are able to change it. Change the report today, oh God, that they will have a story to tell, a testimony, oh God, to testify to this generation and to the generations that will come. It is recorded in the annals of history, and it is recorded, oh God, in the records of heaven, that God did it for me. Glory to God. Testify somebody today of what God has done for you. He has made you whole. Go in peace. You are complete in him. Amen.
0: Amen. Amen. We want to say thank you for joining us this morning. And this is a Father's Day weekend, so we want to wish all fathers throughout the length and breadth of this nation a happy Father's Day. We wish you God's blessing and continued strength. And if you're celebrating your birthday, we want to say happy birthday to you and God bless you. Have a wonderful weekend, everybody.
1: Amen.
0: Join us next week, God's willing.
1: Amen.

0: Welcome to Pathway to Faith Enrichment, brought to you by the pastor and church family of Sanctuary of Praise, Mary Ann St. George's. The Sanctuary of Praise is a member church of the Pentecostal Assemblies of the West Indies. Our pastor, Reverend Philip Chase, will be sharing a word that is divinely inspired and relevant for our times. We do extend a warm invitation to you as you join us in this telecast for Sanctuary of Praise.
1: The Lord will continue to speak to us from St. John's Gospel 10:10. This morning, we continue in a series on what we have started with last Sunday. His mission accomplished. His mission accomplished. Let light fill this house. From the door to the pulpit to the aisles and the spaces between every row of chairs. Let light fill this house. Darkness never be given an accommodation. Arrogance never be allowed pleasantries. Evil be acknowledged as being evil and rejected and cast out of the environment where God functions. I lay hold upon you, dark sages, through Christ. Render you powerless, demolish, destroyed and driven out. I send you into the depths of the deep, and I chain you, bind and consign you there permanently. Angels will inhabit the environment of praise and worship to God. You are angry and furious, but the Spirit of the Lord is risen against you by the sword. It is release the function to operate. Surgically remove cancerous deposits, destructive and dangerous growths, cancel and vanquish. Holy Ghost shall reign. Truth shall stand. The glory of the Lord shall fill the life of the righteous, the redeemed, blood washed, blood bought, blood covered. I welcome you, Holy Spirit, into the house, and I thank you. In Jesus' name, amen. John 10:10. The thief cometh not but for to steal and to kill and to destroy. I am come that they might have life, and that they might have it more abundantly. Part 2 of the series. Let us pray. Lead us, guide us, build us, establish us to do thy will. Spirit of the Lord, present the finished work of Christ to your people. Present them with knowledge and add gladness to the knowledge and joy to the experience. Surround your servant with your anointing, your rich spirit, wisdom, power, and divine might. Thy word will access the human heart, and you will write upon the human spirit the oracles of the living God through Christ our Lord. Amen. I am come that ye may have Zoe, the principle of eternal life. We have received Jesus Christ as the absolute reality of life and on life. We will never again be in search of this absolute eternal life. We will not exchange for the temporal things of the age and of this world. For the loose things of the age and gain eternal life, we have gained everything there is to be gained. And everything one can ever consider as something he should be in search of. For us to die is nothing.

absolute life. Absolute life. Eternal in the heaven and on earth in the sons of God who live on earth. This brings and breeds deep comfort to us that immaterial age means nothing. Whether you have or you don't have, it means nothing concerning eternal life. Whether you have much or you have little, large, tall, short, or small, they matter not as it relates to eternal life. Where you are going, there would be so much stuff you would not know what to do with your own self. Why fret and fuss over the mundane things of the world and of the age? We are born again and we are saved. Born again, that's all that matters. We have in our bosom Zoe. Eternity with God in fellowship. Forever. As compared to be eternity without God in hell forever. We have chosen the first order. Eternity with God in heaven forever. In a permanent relationship that will not die. Now that we are born again, I asked the question last Sunday, what next? And I asked you today for memory and revisitation for the question. Now eternity lives in you in a relationship with God. What do you do next? What do we do? I said to you last week, what do? We live. Because we cannot stop living until the Father calls us home. We cannot stop living on earth except the rapture comes while we are physically alive on earth. But as long as the rapture tarries and we remain alive on earth, we ought to continue living. So I say to you, live. Live. Will. Live. Having received Zoe, we turn to Sushi. Receive Zoe eternal. We now turn to Sushi. P-S-U-C-H-E. It is a Greek word for the statement personal life. Personal life. It is a Greek word for the words the individual life also. So we were not just given eternity, which is outside of our physical reality or physical existence.

substance and things. Eternity needs nothing that there is on earth to live by. Those who live in eternity, eternal in Christ with God, they don't need nothing on planet earth to live by. They have long been graduated from the physical realities of this physical world. They are being fed spiritual food. They are being nourished by manna from above, which Moses and Israel enjoyed in the wilderness till he became so greedy to disobey the instruction what quota they should take each time. And the food spoil, because God is your daily provider of food. You're hoarding every single thing you have. You're hiding up every single thing you have, pinching and mincing, your cutting and contriving. Yeah, Caribbean word. You have to learn how to cut and contrive. Cut and contrive. Cut and contrive. The just shall live by faith, not by cut and by contrive. Show me the Holy Scripture where that is written down. Show me where in the Word of God there is a statement of words, penny pinchers. 2 pence halfpenny and 1 and 6. I'll appreciate you giving me a revelation of infinity, divinity, infiniteness in this present age as an instructions by which we ought to live. I am come and I gave to you Zoe. That is to relate in the world outside of the earth. But while you are living on earth with Zoe, I also give you sushi. I gave to you the individual life. Your life, my life. Your life is not my life, and my life is not your life. My life is not your life, and your life is not my life, and you should not try to live my life for me. Neither should I try to live your life for you. Live how you want to live your life in God. In God. In light of the revelation written in the Holy Scripture of the acceptable lifestyle of the Lord for the believers. God has packaged a life for every individual Christian. Every Christian has an individual life or a

nation has an individual space. Every born again believer has a personal space given to him. Do you have a life? Do you have a life? A little one says no. People should not say to us, have a life. No one should say to us, get a life. You know, that statement is made very often when we meddle in the other people's lives. That is said to you, get a life. Because if you have a life, you will not be minding my life. You will not be minding your sister's life. You will not be minding your brother's life when anyone tells you get a life. It is because you have invaded their space. And that's a sin. That's a sin. So let me say to you right now, sin is not only fornication and adultery. It is when you invade people's private space. You want to get involved in the management of the business. They didn't invite you. Don't go in there. Because the wise man says, you're going to get a blot in your eye, which means a cough in your eye. Yeah. If they invite you into the space for consultation and consultancy, fine. If they have not invited you in, don't go in. You are a thief. You are entering into the house through the door without their permission and without them knowing that you have come into the space to manage their lives, to regulate their lives, to tell them how to live, tell them what to eat, tell them what to buy, tell them what to wear, tell them what kind of house to build, tell them what size of house to build, everything to the detail. They wish to give you information and instruction and counsel and guidance on every detail controlling your own personal internal life. Who to marry to? You God. Who not to marry to? You God. Who is best suited for you? You the Holy Ghost. What job to take? You are the employer. Who to work with? That's your business. Where to go? Does it concern you? Boys, why the church world is messed up? The church is messed up. And darkness can creep in slowly. And you do not know that you are walking in darkness. And it brings disharmony. Because once you cross the line in people's business, friendship is over, you know. Being care how close you are, you cross certain lines into the personal affairs that do not concern you, and you put your mouth into it, your friendship is finished. He doesn't concern. They're going to work it out. They'll work it out. You have to trust the Holy Spirit to regulate the lives of Christians. Trust the Holy Ghost to be the best counselor to guide the individual believer in his or her individual personal life. Trust the Holy Spirit to do that.
Unless someone opens up to you to tell you what is on the inside, you will not know. And you're going to make decisions by assumptions. And the devil likes to make us feel, but what you are feeling is not truthful. Because feelings can be misleading and very deceptive. You feel and you feel and you feel and you feel. Feeling is not factual. Neither is feeling truthful.

How pleasant it is to dwell together. One is light and truth shall lead you into the tabernacles

found Jesus. He gave you Zoe. Now he says to you, continue with Suchi. Continue with Zoe and continue with Suchi. Leave people's personal business to themselves alone and pray for them. He gave you Zoe, then Suchi, your life. I live in the Word. I live in the Word. And very often, the speck we want to take out of the eye of our brother or sister, our big beam in ours. Well, that's the Word of God, you know. You're getting a little needle to take out a little speck of thing that has blown into a brother's eye, into a sister's eye, and you come with a big fork to take out a little speck of dirt. You're digging out the whole eye now. I hear what God said to you. Hear what your God said. Who gave you Zoe and Suchi? Hear what he says to you. You're meddling with Suchi. What church you're on, Suchi? There's a big telephone pole blocking the whole eye. And somebody, a little speck of dirt that the wind blew into the eye. You're furious over it. You want to go to a big fork and dig it out. Hear the conclusion of scripture. Let every man examine his own self and see whether he be in the faith. Personal space. Personal life. Say after me, Suchi is an individual life. Is an individual life. It is your life. It is your life. Stop now, stop now. It is your life. It is your life.

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3: Across the nation is indisputable evidence of how much God loves you. It is written, "For God so loved the world that he gave his only begotten Son, that whosoever believeth in him should not perish, but have everlasting life." God loves you. You are always on God's mind. Eternal life is still the desire of all human beings. If you desire this gift of salvation, you can now join me in prayer, making this confession of faith in God as your own personal confession of faith unto salvation. Will you now join me as we pray before God? Would you? Lord of heaven, I come to you today recognizing you as my Lord and Savior, and I thank you for your love. And having died for me, I ask you now to forgive me of my sins, cleanse me from all unrighteousness, come into my heart and save me now in Jesus' name. Amen. God bless you. You are saved. You are born again. You are on your way to heaven. Have a great day. God bless you.

0: This is John Jenkins for Teaching Missions International. Welcome to our encore broadcast of Dave's devotion for today. In today's devotion, faith comes by hearing the word of Christ. Dave encourages us to press into God's word. And now, Dave's devotion. Do you want to please God? I do. Sometimes I don't want to do the things that please Him because they might have a personal cost attached to them. Serving the Lord can sometimes be pretty inconvenient. And sometimes I don't think I have enough faith to follow through. The writer of Hebrews in chapter 11, verse 6 says, "Without faith, it is impossible to please God." Wow, that's a pretty strong warning. He doesn't say we can please God a little bit if we don't have faith. He says pleasing God is impossible without it. Faith is a mystery. We can't manufacture it, and we certainly can't fake it. So how do we get faith? Today's familiar passage is brief, but powerful. Let's listen to it. Faith comes by hearing, and hearing by the word of Christ. Romans 10:17. When thinking about faith, it can be helpful to think about a fire. The idea is that faith burns in our hearts like a log burns in a fire. When the log is pulled out of a fire, the fire eventually goes out. The fire needs fuel in order to keep burning. So our faith, when not fueled by the Word, burns out. The Apostle Paul says that faith comes by hearing, and hearing by the Word of God. The Word, then, is the fuel for our faith to burn and thrive. Spending time reading and considering what the Bible has to say feeds our faith. Today, I encourage you to spend regular time reading your Bible. It's instructive. It's motivating. It's encouraging. It will cause your faith to grow stronger and burn brighter. Living out your faith will please God. And that is very good news. Thanks for listening. For full transcripts and replays of all devotions, visit teachmi.com/Dave. And please, join us again on Friday.
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2: 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A 1.5 ounce shot of liquor or 5 ounces of wine counts as 1 drink. It's sometimes hard to count exactly how much you drink, especially if you're having mixed drinks. This is because some mixed drinks contain several shots of liquor, so what is in one glass may add up to a lot more than you think. When your body breaks down alcohol, it makes a compound that can cause cancer. Alcohol can irritate and inflame your organs and tissues. As your body tries to repair itself, can set off errors in your DNA that lets cancerous cells grow. Long-term heavy drinking causes liver inflammation, which can lead to the development of cancer. Alcohol may also cause cell damage in the mouth and the throat. Women who drink alcohol are at increased risk of developing breast cancer because alcohol increases estrogen levels in the body. Women with a family family history of breast cancer are advised to abstain from alcohol. It is important to follow the alcohol consumption recommendation to ensure that you are not drinking excessively. If counting drinks while out seems a bit daunting, try limiting yourself to no more than 2 alcoholic beverages and don't make drinking a daily affair. Until next time, the Grenada Food and Nutrition Council reminds you to eat, look, and feel well in 2022. I am Lishelle Murray.

Now, as they went on their way, Jesus entered a village, and a woman named Martha welcomed him into her house. And she had a sister called Mary who sat at the Lord's feet and listened to his teaching. But Martha was distracted with much serving. And she went up to him and said, "Lord, do you not care that my sister's left me to serve alone? Tell her then to help me." But the Lord answered her, "Martha, Martha, you are anxious and troubled about many things, but one thing is necessary. Mary has chosen the good portion, which will not be taken away from her."

0: was ready to walk away from our marriage.
1: Abby's husband serves in the military, which means a lot of family moves and a huge strain on their relationship. 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
0: I don't believe that we would be where we are today without focus.
1: I'm Jim Daly. 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
2: Understand that marriage is really important in our home. And I think we want to be an example to our children, not just to the world, but to our children. They're going to remember how we made our marriage a priority in our home.
3: That's Ruth Schwenk, and she and her husband, Pat, join us today on Focus on the Family. Your host is Focus President and author Jim Daly. Thanks for joining us. I'm John Fuller.
1: Hey, John, here at Focus, we are big proponents of marriage and parenting. That's kind of the bread and butter of what we do in the name of Christ. It's the very heart of who we are, strengthening families so they can thrive. Sometimes that transition from marriage to parenting can be a little sticky and have some difficulty attached to it. And we tend to forget about our spouse and concentrate on our children. So often we call that a kid-focused home, right, rather than a marriage-centric home. It doesn't have to be that way. And frankly, it's not healthy to stay in that place. You can love your spouse even with kids in the home. Patrick and Ruth have lived through this. And being the parents of four children, they've been put to the test. Tyler, Bella, Noah, Sophia are their kids, and they're doing it. They are making it happen, and we're going to hear more from them today about how to be a marriage-centric home, even with children.
3: And Pat is a pastor, and Ruth blogs about her motherhood adventures. They've been married for 19 years and have been in full-time ministry for over 17 of those years. They've also written a book called For Better or For Kids, which is a great title, and that's the foundation for our conversation today.
1: Pat and Ruth, welcome to Focus. Ruth, welcome back, actually.
2: Thank you.
1: It's good to have you. Pat, first time.
4: Yes,
1: it's true. Are you nervous?
4: No, not at all.
1: Most husbands coming in here, I mean, it's like, wow, okay, what are they going to ask us?
4: Yeah.
1: But this is a great story. It's an important one. You're a pastor.
4: Yes.
1: And I love that perspective that you'll bring in terms of the scripture and how it enlightens us. Your expectation of an ideal marriage was kind of dashed the morning of your wedding, right? What happened? Yeah. I mean, I love these wedding stories. I do want to do a book someday just on, you know, wedding stories.
4: Weddings gone wrong.
1: Yeah, and honeymoon stories, because it's rare to have it go perfectly.
2: Well, I don't know what in me thought it was a good idea to get married really early in the morning, so I wasn't thinking.
1: I thought you were going to end the sentence right there.
4: Married.
1: I'm so sorry. Now we're doing counseling.
4: I just asked the marriage on our sweat.
1: Yeah. Well, continue, please.
4: Now I'm nervous.
2: But it takes so long to get ready and all together. So,
1: what time was this?
2: Well, I think it was at 10.
1: Yeah,
2: don't
1: that's
2: tell.
1: Pretty
2: okay,
1: early.
2: I don't know if I really remember the exact time, but it was either 10
4: I think it was
2: or 11.
4: 11. But it was
2: okay.
4: Before noon.
2: Well, I say 10.
4: Too early.
2: He says 11.
4: Yeah.
2: You know, it's
4: okay.
2: 19 years ago. But I got up at like 4 o'clock in the morning, and I don't do so well early in the morning. So I kind of forgot about that, and I started to feel sick as I was they were doing my hair, and I wasn't feeling so well. So we have a picture of me sitting in the back of the car on the way to the wedding ceremony. I have my wedding dress on, my hair's all done, my makeup, and I have a towel over me and a huge pot in my lap because I thought I was going to get sick. It was awful.
1: Oh, I thought you were going to say you had a pot of coffee.
2: Oh, no. So that is, it didn't start out just like I thought it would, but it all worked out.
1: Did it get better?
2: It did get better. Thankfully,
1: let's say
2: everything
1: the ceremony,
2: was
1: okay. Did it go well?
2: Yes, everything went well, but the road leading up to that did not go so well.
1: So that was kind of the imagery of what marriage was shaping up for you.
2: Yeah,
1: right?
2: I thought this is going to be beautiful and wonderful, and then I felt really sick.
4: I think we stopped by my groomsman and I were on the way to the church, and we actually stopped by her parents' house. And so
1: you're not supposed to do that.
4: We're not supposed to do that. And I just remember in the wee hours of the morning seeing Ruth darting out of the house carrying this large, you know, cooking pot, like the kind you make loads of chili in, and she was just running from the house to the car, and I knew right then and there
1: you're
4: the
1: in
4: marriage
1: trouble.
4: Was going to be very different than what I thought.
3: Yeah,
4: so.
3: The luster was erased pretty quickly.
4: Yes, absolutely.
2: Right.
1: Why do you think marriage is so important to God? I've asked this of marriage experts almost always. Why do you think he did it this way?
4: Yeah, it's a great question. I think, you know, what you see at the very beginning of the Bible is God creating that first man. And throughout Genesis 1, as you guys know, you know, everything he's creating, he's declaring to be good. Mm-hmm. And then for the first time, we see in Genesis 2 that something that he created was not good. He looks at that first man and says, this is not good. It's not good for a man to be alone. And he gifts him with a wife, with a spouse, that the two of them get to do life together. There's something special about doing life together that reflects who God is.
1: Yeah.
4: And of course, we come to the New Testament and read Paul's words in Ephesians 5, that there's something good about marriage, not just because of what we get out of it, but because of what God is doing to a watching world or for a watching world, that in some way our marriage has a greater mission to put God on display to those around us. And, you know, we oftentimes ask that question of ourselves, is our marriage telling the truth about who God is?
1: Wow.
4: And so I think that for whatever reason, God in his wisdom and his goodness gives us this beautiful gift of marriage, the sharing of life together, not just for the sake of one another, but ultimately to reflect his glory, his goodness, his love for us to a watching world.
1: Man, I love that picture because it makes you want to relate to your spouse more wisely.
4: Right.
1: You know, than perhaps we do right now, even in Christian, you know, community.
4: Yeah.
1: In your book, For Better or For Kids, you mentioned why we need to look at our spouse as a gift from God. Now, I'm just hearing somebody just go, oh, really? You don't know my husband, man. He can never find the spot where all the dirty clothes go. And it's been this way for 15 years. It's driving me crazy. And the way he eats and the way he does everything. I mean, you could fill in the blank. There's exasperation there. They're just going, I have to look at him or I have to look at her as a gift from God. Well, God, you sent the wrong gift. FedEx got this messed up.
2: Yeah, actually, just this past week on Instagram, I asked my followers to think about their spouse and why they are a gift to them. And it was pretty amazing to see all the responses and how thankful they were.
1: In a good way.
2: Yes, in a good way.
1: That's encouraging.
2: Well, that they were able to say, this is what I am thankful for. You know, obviously there's things that we don't agree on or things that bother us or exasperate us. But really seeing the gift they are to us, I think changes our perspective on that.
1: How do we maintain that kind of approach to think, dwell on those things which are good?
2: Well, I think it's a constant battle, just like, you know, against self and selfishness and just being thankful for the ways that, you know, Pat blesses me. He's an encouragement to me. I know that he's always there to cheer me on. Those types of things, if I can keep remembering those things, it's a constant battle, but it's just being intentional about trying to remember that.
1: And of course, if Pat, you keep remembering to do those things.
4: Yeah, absolutely. Well, yeah.
2: Or I might remind him.
4: I get a few reminders.
1: But I
4: think it's, you know, I think we'll either use our differences to compete with one another or compliment one another. And I think that there's a reason why God has gifted us with the spouse that we have. And I can either choose to look at those differences and feel superior, feel better, be resentful, or I can look at those differences and go, you know what, that in God's wisdom, he's gifted me with Ruth for a reason. And she is meant to compliment me. She's meant to supply my weakness with her strength.
1: And I love that approach. I love that concept. And for us as men to keep that in mind, yeah. Well, both men and women, but men particularly, we need to be reminded of that, what God has done for us.
4: Yeah.
1: And it's so critically important. We've laid a really good foundation for the marriage side and the importance of it in God's design. So then he says, okay, be humble, be selfless. This is why I brought usually an opposite into your heart and into your love. And then he says, okay, now you're going to have some kids. This is God's plan for you.
4: Yeah, that's right.
1: And the dynamics begin to change everything. The household, describe early years of parenting and what's going on there and the chaos.
2: Yeah,
1: of it.
2: It was. My kids are getting a little bit older, so our youngest is 8 now. But it's still crazy. It's just a different season. But when they were little, I mean, I felt like I was just trying to get through the day. And then Pat comes home from work, and he wants dinner on the table. And I can't even, you know, I'm just really tired. I just need a nap. And so I think, you know, it is a wake-up call during those years that, you know, we really have to fight for our marriage.
1: Yeah.
2: How long do
1: those years last?
2: Wow. You know what? No. Actually, I'll tell you what. I feel like I can finally take a big, deep breath.
1: And your kids are now?
2: And my youngest is 8. Yeah. And we're busy in a different way. I mean, they have different activities. Yeah. They're getting older.
1: A little more self-sufficient.
2: Right. And I can get sleep at night. And honestly, wow, that can make a big difference.
1: Hey, bingo. There's the deepest spiritual truth you've ever stumbled across. Be well rested.
4: Yes.
1: Patrick, you were actually, I think, into watching a football game, which I could so relate to on one Saturday. I think Michigan.
4: Yes,
1: I don't know why you'd want to waste your time on that, but watching a college football game. Yeah. What took place? How did the Lord get a hold of your heart with that?
4: Well, yeah, it was a scary moment. I was preparing to watch a Michigan game.
1: It's always scary to watch a Michigan game. No, I'm teasing. Teasing everybody. I'm just joking.
4: No, Ruth was actually running to the store. I think she was going to run to the grocery store, and I was given the assignment, and I mean that in the

0: I could see Ruth just coming up over the railroad tracks and getting ready to turn right into our street. And as I continued turning left, I also saw Bella, our youngest at the time, walking down the sidewalk, carrying a large yellow umbrella. And the problem was, is that she was supposed to be inside playing dress up, but she decided to dress down. And I saw her walking down the sidewalk with a big yellow umbrella, completely unclothed. And so you can imagine.
1: This is every mother's fear.
2: Yes.
1: You know, you're killing us as dads.
3: Yeah. We're trusting you to watch the kids. You're killing us.
1: The father's union wants to talk to you.
0: I didn't know whether I was going to, you know, Ruth was going to kick me out of the house first or I was going to get arrested. But so that's sort of the moment I knew that as much as we loved being parents and what a gift our kids were, this was hard stuff. This was a challenge. Kids are unpredictable and they really do disrupt in many ways that marriage relationship, that they do join us in the journey of marriage, and we have to work to keep them from coming between us in the journey of marriage.
1: Just a little tip. It's playpen, either right side up if they're young, upside down if they're older. Just telling you, with a rock on it, maybe if necessary. So Ruth, as the mom coming home and seeing this, I'm not going to let this story go.
2: Yeah.
1: So what was your angelic response to Pat?
0: Yes.
2: I think it was like, what are you doing? I mean, I can't even go to the grocery store.
0: I blocked it out of my memory.
2: Everything falls apart.
1: Every dad has heard this before, right? So you got through it.
2: Keep it together. Yes, we did. We got through it. But I love that picture of, I feel like that is just a picture of marriage and young kids and how everything can kind of fall out around you.
1: Yeah, that's so true. Pat and Ruth, you have mentioned a couple of times that it's getting easier for you. How old is your oldest?
0: He's 15.
1: So 15 to 8 are the range of the kids. It is getting easier. It does get a little easier at that point. Self-sufficient. They can make a sandwich.
2: Yes.
1: Yes. Happiness. But dial it back just a little bit when that demand was so high. What were some of the practical ways that you protected and guarded your marriage? Maybe this will even sound uncomfortable at the expense of your kids.
2: Right. Yeah. Well, I think during that time, what was really helpful for me is that Pat didn't look at me as the mom who had to do everything, but he actually came alongside me and helped me in so many just normal day-to-day tasks. That was huge for me during that time. That really helped me get through.
1: That was an area I could have done a better job. How about you, John?
3: You're probably pretty good. I delegated too much.
1: You delegated? I could have come home and done better at that, you know.
3: Yeah.
1: But, Patrick, way to go. You get the A.
2: Yeah.
1: We get the F's. And how about for you, Patrick? What were some practical ways that you protected the marriage in those busy years and even today?
0: Sure. I think for us, we, like Ruth just said, we both went into that understanding that this is us laying down our life for one another, that you know, Jesus calls a husband to lay down his life for his wife and his family, just as he did for the church. And so I think us recognizing that this is something we had to do together, that alone helped carry some of those heavy burdens early on. But I think one of the things we've done over the years is just redeem the time that we do have. I think oftentimes we get so caught up in looking at all the time we don't have in this busy season. And so I think looking at the time that we do have, that can go a long way. I mean, I know, even still today, just Ruth and I going and walking the dog together is time that we do have. That's something I've got to do every single day, multiple times a day, but we can take that ordinary everyday event and use that as time together. We oftentimes go to the grocery store together, not super romantic, but again, just the two of us
1: we all do.
0: Going
1: we
0: to,
1: all
0: the,
1: do
0: to the grocery store. Yeah. And again,
3: but do you walk the aisles together or do you divide the list up and then meet
2: divide
3: at the end?
0: We divide it. It's divide and conquer.
2: But we're in the car on the way there together.
1: There you go.
0: And I think one of the things we've done as our kids have gotten older, as kids start getting involved in sports, you know, activities and extracurricular activities, we've done our best to live with limits. Mm-hmm. And I think one of the mistakes that we make as parents is thinking that we have to give our kids the best of everything. And I'm not sure that that's always the best thing for them in the long run. And so I think we've been very intentional about saying, you know what, God does love marriage. He loves the family. And this time that we have together is so quick. It's fleeting. Mm-hmm. And so we want to keep that a priority. It doesn't mean that we become greedy with our time, but it does mean that we learn to live with limits. And that means that we need to say no to certain things that for us practically, it means that our kids are not involved in four or five different events throughout the year. And there's things that we have to say no to, that you can be involved in this, but you can't be involved in that. You've got three other siblings in the family. And so I think those kinds of things can go a long ways to cutting down

0: us and helping us to live with greater energy for one another.
1: Yeah, and Pat, I got to re-emphasize that, because what you said there is really good, that you don't want to give your kids the best of everything if it costs you your relationship or your marriage.
0: That
1: is something to walk away with today. That is well said.
0: Thank you.
2: Well, Pat and Ruth Schwenk are our guests today on Focus on the Family, and they've written a terrific book full of some great stories and practical tips for couples. It's called For Better or For Kids, and you can get your copy. We've got them here. The details are in the episode notes. And now, more of our conversation with Pat and Ruth Schwenk.
1: You mentioned the book, something about the missing vowel. That caught my attention, because I thought, well, they meant vowel. But no, the missing vowel. What is it?
3: Yeah, well, you know, as a pastor, I've done all sorts of weddings, had the joy of doing weddings, and we've all been to weddings or officiated weddings. We've seen, you know, couples stand at the altar and make those vows to one, and I pledge to, you know, love you in sickness and in health, good times and bad times, whether we're rich or whether we're poor. And the more I did that, as the years went on, I began to realize, boy, there's a big vow that's missing, that as kids join a couple in this journey, there's a tremendous vow that we need to make, this vow to love one another with kids in the house. And it's a missing vow from most of our ceremonies, and yet it's an important one.
1: That's a great observation, actually, when you think about it. We don't include that. You had a little story that was so funny about you guys getting out and getting away to a restaurant just to kind of get away from the kids. This is going to resonate with every parent listening right now. What happened?
4: Well, we like to take date nights. Now that our kids are a little older, it's a little bit easier. And we said, the kids were asking where we were going, and why are you doing this, and why are you leaving right now? Well, we need to get away. And I think our oldest son, Tyler, he's like, what, you want to get away from us? Well, kind of. Right now, we do.
1: You said it.
5: To be honest.
1: Exactly. How did he respond?
3: I think that's exactly what we said. Was exactly, yes, we are getting away from you.
1: Did you have to patch up or wipe his tears away?
3: No, yet.
4: No, I think they understand. You know, we've tried to help them understand that marriage is really important in our home. And I think we want to be an example to our children, not just to the world, but to our children. They're going to remember how we made our marriage a priority in our home. So he didn't have to wipe any tears.
2: You're telling us that your child's not going to remember that mom and dad left us because they were tired of us. They're going to see it as a positive modeling.
4: Right, exactly.
3: Love covers over a multitude of sins.
4: It was in jest. Yes.
1: Yeah, so. Oh, I'm sure it actually taught him a good lesson.
4: Yeah.
1: Listen, we're first, you're second.
3: Yeah.
1: I mean, our marriage is the core of the family.
3: Yeah. That is something that we try to practice, but we also do, you know, talk about it. We feel like that one of the greatest gifts that we can give our kids is a God honoring marriage. And a healthy marriage, that will have an impact on them for years and years to come.
1: Now, let me put the pedal to you guys, because I think, in fact, the way we act sometimes is the opposite.
3: Sure.
1: That our kids are the most important thing. Our marriage is actually second, because, honey, we don't have time to really concentrate on each other. Do you know how... And it's justifiable from a rational standpoint. There's lots of to-dos and tasks that need to be done. And me loving you right now in the way you need me to love you I don't have time.
4: Mm-hmm.
1: But that's not a healthy way to look at it, is it? It's the inverted position.
3: Yeah. Yeah, absolutely. I think that's, you know, one of the things that it is so counterintuitive, you know, as kids come along, you know, there is this shift in attention and affection from your spouse to your kids, and rightfully so. I mean, kids demand and deserve a lot of time and energy and attention and affection. And so I think the desire there for us to be great parents is a good thing. I think the dangerous thing is when that desire to be a good parent overshadows the desire to be a good spouse. And so we want to protect that. We want to continue loving one another, serving one another, making time for one another, even when we're trying to parent together.
1: Boy, I hope people are hearing what you're saying, because it is so critically important. You suggest this idea of self-care. Also, it was a big part of the book. Describe for us self-care and what you're getting at, not neglecting who you are.
4: Right. That's just taking time for yourself, to be in God's word first and foremost. I mean, that has to be our priority.
1: But you don't know my time constraints.
4: I know.
1: You know, you just don't
4: know. I know. I don't.
1: How busy my life is.
4: Listen, I know.
1: Help me, friend.
4: Right. And here we realize how many pockets of time are in our day if we pay attention. You know, we've got 5 minutes here, 5 minutes there. And God says we can talk to him at any time.
1: Yeah, so, just take a moment.
4: Yeah, just taking a moment. And honestly, I think as a busy, busy mom, that's what's gotten me through, is that I know I don't have to have an hour every morning to spend with God. I can spend 5 minutes here and 5 minutes there, and certainly there may be a season that I can spend a whole hour.
1: Yeah.
4: But it's just making sure that God is the priority in my life.
1: Ruth, let me ask this. As mom, you can carry a lot of guilt. You know, I think men are much easier at saying, well, it's the other person's problem, not mine.
4: Yeah.
1: Women tend to own that. What have I not done?
4: Right.
1: What am I not doing as a mother? What am I not doing as a wife? And then that guilt just kind of compounds, and you feel bad about yourself. Then your self-care doesn't happen because it just kind of snowballs. I know women listening are going, yeah, that's me. I feel bad about every aspect of my life because I can't do it all perfectly.
4: Speak
1: to that woman who's there.
4: As my children get older, I didn't struggle so much with guilt when they were little, but as they get older, I start to think, oh no, did I totally mess them up in this area? Or did I do this wrong? And something that I've just tried to remember over the years is that no matter what I do, the only reason that my children turn out at all is all because of God's grace. You know, and I didn't even grow up in a Christian home, and he took care of me, so certainly he's going to take care of them.
1: Well, that's a good thing to remember, that our imperfection is actually what he perfects.
4: Yes,
1: it's
4: absolutely
1: not our perfection that he perfects more.
4: Right.
1: You know, I mean, and that's dangerous to run that line. You mentioned five commitments that matter in times of trial, and I think this is a good place to end the program. What are those five commitments that we should take away from your book, For Better or For Kids?
3: No, that's number one is this, is that we trust what God says and not just how we feel.
1: That's
3: such a critical point for us. We will pray and read God's word together regularly. We will keep Christ at the center, remembering that he's the one that gives us the resources that we need to keep marriage a priority, to parent well. That we'll be selfless lovers. We'll commit to doing that. And then the final two.
4: Well, the final two are, we'll talk often, we'll talk openly, and then finally, we'll not walk through this alone.
1: Yeah.
4: And I think that's really fighting for your marriage, even in the midst of all the uncertainties that life brings.
1: Yeah, those are so good for married couples to remember. That's the place we're living. It is the kind of spiritual direction that we need to get us not only through the child-rearing years, but also to the finish line, where we're celebrating 50, 60 years of marriage.
3: Right.
1: And your kids and your grandkids are saying, wow, how did they do that? And you have a testimony. We did it because of our commitment to God and his love for us.
3: Absolutely.
2: What a great conversation with Patrick and Ruth Schwenk on today's episode of Focus on the Family. And their message is so encouraging for couples in really any season, but especially those with children still in the home.
1: I love how they emphasize making marriage a priority in the midst of parenthood. That is so important. And let me turn to you, the listener. I hope you know Focus on the Family is here for you. Your marriage is important to us. I know it's important to you, but we also want to be there with you and for you because it's important to God. We have great resources available to you, like Focus on the Family's Marriage Assessment. I think over 1 million people have done that one, John. It's free. You can go and take it, and it'll identify those things you're doing well at and probably a couple things you could do better, and then give you some resources to help you in that area. It's perfect. And, you know, real families, just like yours and mine, tune into the broadcast looking for hope, and couples in crisis, broken families, struggling parents, lonely singles need encouragement too. But it is that biblical guidance, that biblical hope and practical help that we want to be there to provide. God is using your support to reach literally millions of people each week as they tune in to the broadcast, podcast, etc., and they hear the information and get an idea of the resources that will help them in their journey. You can share that hope by supporting the ministry. Be a part of it. God sees that. He's not blind to the fact that you're sending resources to help touch people's lives. So with a smile on my face, I want to encourage you to be in with us. Gene and I support the ministry. You and Dina
2: do. We do too, yes.
1: And it's such a great way to touch people's lives. You know, just recently I was down in Arizona, John, and my brother and I, we happened to play golf. And we were there getting lunch after we had played, and this waitress came up to me and said, "Are you Jim Daly?"
2: Huh.
1: And she started to cry and just thank us. And I want to say thank you indirectly for changing her life. She said, "My marriage was saved by Focus. My kids were helped because of you and the ministry." Mm. And what a great thing. It was making me cry. And it's not an ego thing at all. I felt very humbled by it. But be a part of the ministry. The Lord puts you in that seat.
2: Yeah, donate today and give a gift of any amount, and we'll make sure to send a copy of Patrick and Ruth's great book, For Better or for Kids, A Vow to Love Your Spouse with Kids in the House. It's our way of saying thank you for joining the support team and making that kind of ministry that Jim just described possible. Donate, take the marriage assessment, and get that book. All the details are in the episode notes. We'll plan to join us tomorrow as we hear from a dad of a child with special needs sharing how he learned to be honest with God through doubt and trials.
5: And I think he's waiting for us to tell him, would you just be honest about this thing? Just give it to me. I'm a really big God. I've seen a lot harder cases than you. So let's just talk about it.
2: On behalf of Jim Daly and the entire team, thanks for joining us today for Focus on the Family. I'm John Fuller, inviting you back as we once more help you and your family thrive in Christ.
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0: welcome to The Reality. Hello, welcome to The Reality. I'm Dudley Anderson, good to be with you once again. The Reality is a half-hour show based upon Colossians 2 verse 17 that reminds us that real life is found in a real relationship with Jesus Christ. Today in The Reality, I'd like to share with you a word about abundant life. Jesus said in John chapter 10, verse 10, "The thief comes only to kill, steal, and destroy, but I have come that they may have life and have it to the full."
1: Nothing will separate you from the love of God, not famine, not sword, not persecution, because in Christ Jesus you are a new creation, church, because in Christ Jesus you have abundant life. Abundant life isn't life after death. Abundant life starts the minute you said, "Come into my life, Jesus."
0: Abundant life starts with grace, and abundant life continues by faith. If you acknowledge the reality of Christ's death and his resurrection, believing and confessing him to be Lord of your life, then you have died to the old self and become a new creation in Christ. Today's The Reality was recorded in front of an audience.
1: The Bible says in 2 Corinthians 5:17, we know it well, if we are in Christ, we are. I want you to believe what you're saying. You are a
2: new creation.
1: You're not an old building. You're not an old derelict factory site. You've been ripped down. You've been pulled apart. You've been destroyed. You've been leveled to the ground. Because God doesn't want that old self, doesn't want that old building anymore. He's building a new bespoke mansion in his place. You are a new creation. Come on. And it's called abundant life. Will you say after me? Our Father in heaven, hallowed be your name. Thy kingdom come, thy will be done on earth as it is done in heaven. Have you read the book of Revelation? Have you read the revelations that John and Daniel had and other prophets of heaven when they were caught up into the third heaven and they saw the glory of God? The emerald throne with a rainbow around it. Isn't that extravagant? Isn't that marvelous? Isn't that big? God's will, we pray it every time we say the Lord's Prayer, your will be done on earth like it is done in heaven. That's the will of God in heaven, church. Why do we live like worms on this planet? We are more than conquerors in Christ Jesus. You have overcome the difficulties of life in Christ Jesus. Nothing will separate you from the love of God. Not famine, not sword, not persecution. Because in Christ Jesus you are a new creation, church. Because in Christ Jesus you have abundant life. Abundant life isn't life after death. Abundant life starts the minute you said, "Come into my life, Jesus." When you asked Jesus into your life, you were born again. Your spirit received new life. Your spirit received the will of God on earth like it is done in heaven. You received abundant life when he said, "Jesus, my life is yours. No longer me, but you. I can do all things through Christ who strengthens me." You received abundant life and eternal life. Eternal life doesn't start when you say, "Okay, good night, everybody." No, eternal life is now. You're living in eternity. Let's get a little theoretical for a minute, shall we? Let's just think about eternity. How big is eternity?
3: Big.
1: How big is infinity?
3: Yeah. Pretty big.
1: Okay, so if infinity is forever and ever, where are we now?
3: Here.
1: Aren't we in infinity now?
3: We are.
1: Because infinity is if infinity has no beginning and end, wherever you are on the timeline of eternity is forever and ever, forever after. Eternal life. Sadly, in this part of eternal life, we're restricted by this thing. Paul had a problem with that, didn't he? He said, "I would that I could just simply go to be with Jesus." But he said, "For me to live is Christ, to die is gain."
3: Hallelujah.
1: In this life, unfortunately, we are restricted by a physical body. Paul also said by the Spirit, he said, "I wish I could do the things that I want to do, but I don't do the things that I want to do, because the things I want to do are not the things I should do. The things I do are the things that I shouldn't do, and the things that I shouldn't do are the things that I do do."
3: That's easy for you to say.
1: Not really. You see, the men of God in the scriptures were battling with the flesh. We are battling with the flesh in this world. We are living it in eternal life. The minute you said, Jesus, come into my life, your spirit man got new life. Your spirit man got abundant life. Abundant life. Because we're serving a God of the eternity. We're serving a God that is not restricted by this thing. We're serving a God that is spiritual, supernatural, eternal, omniscient, omnipresent, and omnipotent. The Lord Almighty, who is sovereign and true. Jesus is doing it. Come on. He's doing it. Talking about the will of God, we want to follow the will of God. We want to follow His abundance in our lives. Now, it starts with grace.
3: Hallelujah.
1: It starts with grace. The thief comes to kill, steal, and destroy, but I have come to give you abundant life or eternal life, Jesus Christ, our Savior. But it starts with grace. In the Progress magazine, I'm going to read this little story because I thought it was very good. We read a story about Billy Graham. We all know who Billy Graham was. Billy Graham was driving through a small southern town one day and he was stopped by a copper and charged for speeding. Well, Graham, as he would, admitted his guilt, and he was told to go to the local court and appear before the judge. The judge asked Graham, "Guilty or not guilty, sir?" And Graham replied, "Guilty as charged, Your Honor." "That'll be $10," said the judge. "One for every mile you went over the speed limit." Suddenly the judge recognized he was talking to that famous preacher, Billy Graham. He says, "Mr. Graham, you violated the law. The fine must be paid, but I'm willing to pay it for you." He took $10 from his own pocket and he took it down to Graham and he said, "Mr. Graham, I'm going to take you out and buy you a dinner." That, said Billy Graham, is how God treats repentant sinners. Not only has He paid the price for your sin through the death of Jesus, but He wants to take you out to dinner.
3: Hallelujah.
1: He wants to give you abundance in your life, church. Abundant life. But it starts with grace. Grace is God's unmerited, undeserved favor. Grace is God's adequacies overcoming our inadequacies. Okay, did you get that? Grace is God's adequacies overcoming, God's abilities overcoming our inabilities. 1 Corinthians 12:9, "Grace is sufficient for you. My grace is enough," said Jesus to the Apostle Paul. "My grace is enough for you. My power is made perfect in weakness." Grace is God's adequacy over your inadequacies. Grace is God's choice. John 15:16. Jesus speaking to his disciples, "You did not choose me, but I chose you and appointed you that you should go and bear fruit and that your fruit may abide, so that whatever you ask the Father in my name, it will be given to you." Wow, Jesus chose me. One of my favorite scriptures, Ephesians 1, chapter 1, verse 3 to 10. "Blessed be the God and Father of our Lord Jesus Christ, who has blessed us in Christ with every spiritual blessing in heavenly places, even as He chose us in Him before the foundation of the world, that we should be holy and blameless before Him. In love, He predestined us for adoption to Himself as sons through Jesus Christ, according to the purposes of His will. Your will be done on earth as it is done in heaven. To the praise of His glorious grace, which He has blessed us in the Beloved. In Him we have redemption through His blood, the forgiveness of our trespasses, according to the riches of His grace, which He lavished upon us." Notice this language. "He lavished upon us in all wisdom and insights, making known to us the mystery of His will. Your will be done on earth as it is done in heaven. According to His purpose, which He set forth in Christ as a plan," God's got a plan for you, "as a plan for the fullness of time to unite all things in Him, in heaven and things on earth." Did you know in the original, that's one sentence without a breath? Try read it without a breath. Folks, that's grace. That is God's grace. He's chosen you. You thought you chose Jesus. Well, the truth be told, the scripture says that none of us can come to Christ except that we are led by God to Christ, except that the Spirit of God draws us to Christ. He has chosen you. You're sitting here this morning because you put your faith in the choice of God. Grace is God's choice. Grace is God's purposes for us as people on earth to follow Him, to love Him, to serve Him, to be forgiven of our sins, and to go to be with Him in glory and paradise one day when that part of eternity comes. But that grace of God is God's choosing you before you could even breathe in your own name. The Lord chose you. Put your faith in His grace and you will be saved. We're saved by grace through faith. Come on. Thank you, Lord. It is by grace that He has saved you, equipped you, blessed you, provided for you, and prospered you. Hallelujah. So we are saved by God's grace. Ephesians 2:8 tells us that by grace we are saved through faith. So grace is that the thing of God, that favor, that unmerited favor that saves us, that makes us believers, that receives our repentance and forgives our sins. And grace equips us. Jean Carlos Ortez says, watching a trapeze show is breathtaking. Anybody watch a trapeze show? We don't see that much these days anymore, do we? We wonder at the dexterity and the timing of the artists. We gasp at the near misses. In most cases, there is a net underneath, he says. When they fall, they jump up again and they bounce back to the trapeze. In Christ, we live on a trapeze. The whole world should be able to watch us and say, wow, look at how they live, how they love one another, how well the husbands treat their wives. And aren't they the best workers in the factories and the offices, the best neighbors and the best students? That is to live on the trapeze, he says, being on show for the world. That's where we are right now. Then he says, what happens when we slip? You're on show for the world, you're living that life, you're living a good life, you're living a right life, and then you, whoops, slip, been there. You think the pastor doesn't slip? I've been there. He says, the net is surely there. The blood of the Lord Jesus Christ and His grace has provided for forgiveness. And all your failings and all your trespasses, both the net and the ability to stay on the trapeze, are works of God's grace. I loved that analogy. God has saved you, Christian. You know Jesus is Lord and Savior? If you haven't yet put your faith in Christ, I'm going to encourage you to do that. But the Lord has saved you. If He has saved you, you're on a trapeze today. You're up there swinging and the world is watching your beautiful, spectacular performance. But if you fall from that trapeze, if you make a mistake, you have a failing in life, you will land in the net of God's grace, provided you keep your eyes on Jesus and don't reject the love of God. He will lift you up again and put you back on that high wire. Because He loves you and He loves those around you and He wants other people to find that same love of God. By grace we are saved. We hang on the trapeze. By grace we are equipped when we fall to climb up again. God's grace saves you. God's grace equips you. God's grace catches you when you fall. God's grace will sustain you. Grace empowers you. And it's called abundant life.
0: 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I'm Dudley Anderson. 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
1: Abundant life starts with grace, and it continues in faith. See, God's word is God's will. In order to find the will of God, I need to get into the word of God, because God's word reveals God's will. We've got to explore the abundance in Jesus. We need to understand what His will is for our life. God is high and exalted. He is our sovereign majesty. Listen, His character is supreme. His power is unlimited. And His will is paramount. I know what it's like to step out of the will of God. in my life. I had a time, I'm sure many of us would agree, of situations that you might have had where you've, you know, moved out of God's will and you've done things your way. I did it my way. Well, I did that in my life once, and I came very much undone. And it was several years ago in the early 90s. I was studying for the ministry, and things went a bit topsy-turvy in my home. I was at home studying. My wife went to work. Our roles were reversed. We had little children. And I got into a real tizz in life, and I became quite rebellious before God, and I started challenging the things that I was studying. And I sat in church like this on a Sunday morning. I was really, you know, not happy about things. I wasn't in a good place. Around 1992 it was. And my rebellion resulted in me stepping out of the will of God. God's will for me was to have that abundant life, to live for Him, to serve Him, to study the Word of God as I was studying it, to live by faith, because neither of us earned enough money to live, and that was part of the problem. We didn't have enough income. And so God had called me to live by faith, but I was so angry and rebellious, I just stepped out of that will of God, and I missed His purposes for my life. Dangerous, dangerous place to be, folks, stepping out of the will of God. We faced financial crisis in 1992. Everything went upside down. I had illness in 1 year. I had bad flu 3 times. I had glandular fever, and I had tick bite fever in 1 year. Why? Because I had stepped out of God's perfect will for my life. And I did it my foolish way, and I came short. Thank you, Lord, for His grace and His love. You see, God is faithful. The Scripture says He's faithful, and His love endures forever. And He will never abandon you. And so I thank God, by His grace and by His mercy, He was able to rap me over the knuckles and pull me back to myself, and repented of my rebellion, my sin, my failure in marriage, and we just came back to the Lord at the foot of the cross, and we humbled ourselves, and God did the rest. Thank God for that. Don't step out of the will of God, folks. It's the place that God wants you to be. But you will hear the will of God in the Word of God. You will find the will of God by reading the Scriptures. Romans chapter 12, verse 2 says, "Do not be conformed to this world, but be transformed." I like transformed. You know, there was a movie on the circuit a while ago, The Transformers. Did anybody see it? I didn't. But I saw the trailers, and these horrible, great, monstrous machines were transformed from one shape to another, weren't they? Well, that's what transformed means. It's moving from one shape to another. It says you will be transformed. The shape of your mind will be transformed, renewed in your mind, that by testing you may discern what is the will of God. That is good and acceptable and perfect. But you need to renew your mind. So why don't you listen for a minute to God's word to you and His will as found in Psalm 91. "He who dwells in the shelter of the Most High will abide in the shadow of the Almighty. For He will deliver you from the snare and from the fowler and from the deadly pestilence. He will cover you with His pinions, and under His wings you will find refuge, His faithfulness and His shield and a buckler. You will not fear the terror of night, nor the arrow that flies by the day, nor the pestilence that stalks in the darkness, nor the destruction that wastes at noonday. 1,000 may fall at your side and 10,000 at your right hand, but it will not come near you. For He will command His angels concerning you to guard you in all your ways. On their hands they will bear you up, lest you strike your foot against a stone. You will tread on the lion and the adder, and the young lion and the serpent. You will trample underfoot." Come on, church. Because He holds fast to me in love, says the Lord, I will deliver him. I will deliver him. I will protect him because he knows my name. When he calls to me, I will answer him. I will be with him in trouble. I will rescue him and honor him. With long life, I will satisfy him and show him my salvation. How many wills did you find in Psalm 91? That's the will of God. God wants to bless you. God wants to guard you. God wants to keep your heart right. He wants to be your salvation. The Lord wants to send His angels to guard you and protect you and care for you. But you need to submit yourself to the will of God. You've got to humble yourself and say, Lord, come and renew my mind. Give me a new mind, a new thinking. Yes, you can change your mind. You can have a shift in mind, washed by the blood of Jesus.
3: Hallelujah.
1: And cleansed and renewed by the grace of God, that you will walk in God's will. And God's will for you is to bless you. God's will for you is to correct you and train you, rebuke you, and develop you in righteousness. And God's will is to meet all your needs and give you abundant life. Faith does it, church. Faith does it. Come on. Abundant life comes through Jesus Christ. We acknowledge Him as Lord and Savior. But Jesus is also called the Word of God. You see, when you accept Christ as your Lord and Savior, you accept the complete Word of God. When you've accepted Jesus as Lord and Savior, you've totally accepted God's Word into your life. If you say that you're a new creation in Christ, then you are a new creation in the Word of God. For Jesus is the Word of God in Christ. And listen. All the promises of God are?
3: Yes.
1: Say it a little louder.
3: Yes.
1: Say yes. Amen. Listen, 2 Corinthians chapter 1, verse 20. For all the promises of God find their yes in Him. Their yes, it's affirmative, it is positive. Find their yes, all the promises of God's Word. The Scriptures find their yes in Christ. The challenges of the Word of God, the correction, the rebuke of the Word of God, and the goodness and the blessing and the healing and the prosperity and the gifts and the grace and the abundance of God's Word finds their yes in Jesus. Scripture goes on. That is why through Him we say our amen for the glory of God. Amen doesn't just mean, well, so be it. Amen means that is the truth that you say. And I put my faith in it. So when you say amen on a Sunday morning to what the preacher is saying, you better believe what he said. You better believe what the Scripture says when it says that all the promises of God are yes in Christ. And we say,
3: amen.
1: Because it's the truth and we put our faith in it. Come on. That's why we say amen to God. But faith is linked to the Word of God. In Romans chapter 10, verse 17, it says, faith comes from hearing and hearing through the Word of Christ. Remember, Jesus is the Word of God. Listening to Christ, you're listening to the Word of God. That is the source of your faith. Faith is something that you have. But even faith is confidence in somebody else, isn't it? Faith isn't confidence in self. I have faith in God because He's done it on my behalf through Jesus Christ. Yet I need to express the faith. I've got to act out my belief. I've got to act out my confidence in this microphone. I have to hold it and speak into it in order to use it. You've got to act out the Word of God in order to use it and have faith in it. The Word of God will generate that faith in your life. So do you want faith to live this abundant life? Yes, I do. Then I say, get into the Word of God and get the Word of God into you. Again, get into the Word of God and get the Word of God into you. Jesus said, unless you abide in Me and My words abide in you. He says, if you abide in Me and My words abide in you, you can ask anything in My name and I will do it for you. Why? Because you're abiding in the Word of God. What do we find in the Word of God? The will of God. If you're praying according to the will of God, you will get that for which you pray. Because you're praying by God's will. If God wills it, you're going to get it. But how will you know the will of God unless you get into the Word of God? Because God's Word is God's will. Read it. Read it. Read it. Read it. Don't rush it. You've got the rest of your life to read it. But read it. Faith is confidence in God. Do not have self-confidence, but have God confidence. Put your faith in the He who is greater, who is in you. 1 John 1 verse 4. Little children, you are from God and have overcome them. For He who is in you is greater than he who is in the world. Come on. If you want to have confidence, if you want great confidence in life, put your confidence in the one in you who is greater than anything else. Yes. Bless the name of Jesus. Faith pleases God. Because faith expects God's abundant reward. Hebrews 11 verse 6. Without faith, it's impossible to please God. See, faith is for God's pleasure. For whoever would draw near to him must believe that he exists and that he rewards those who seek him. Praise God. We have abundance in Jesus, so we can claim it by faith. See, in Christ you have abundant healing. 1 Peter 2:24. He himself bore our sins in his body on the tree, that we might die to sin and live to righteousness. By his wounds you have been healed. Come on. In Christ you have abundant guidance. Proverbs 3:5-6. Trust in the Lord with all your heart. Do not lean on your own understanding. In all your ways acknowledge him, and he will direct your path. In Christ you have abundant peace. Philippians 4:6-7. The Lord is at hand. Do not be anxious about anything, but in everything, by prayer and supplication with thanksgiving, let your requests be made to God. Listen, and the peace of God, which transcends understanding, will guard your heart and mind in Christ Jesus. It's not an adequate peace. It's a peace that transcends your understanding. It's abundant peace. In Christ, you have abundant joy. Isaiah 61:3. Counsel those who mourn in Zion to give them beauty for ashes and the oil of joy for mourning, a garment of praise for a spirit of heaviness, that they may be called trees of righteousness, the planting of the Lord, and that he may be glorified. Abundant joy. In Christ you have abundant provision. Listen, Philippians 4:19-20. And my God shall meet all your needs according to his riches of his glory in Christ Jesus. Now to our God and Father be glory forever and ever. Amen. It's abundant provision in Christ. In Christ you have abundant protection. Chapter 8, verse 33-39. Who shall separate you from the love of Christ? Shall tribulation, or distress, or persecution, or famine, or nakedness, or danger, or sword? Verse 37, no. In all these things we are more than conquerors. Who loved us? For I am sure that neither death nor life, nor angels, nor rulers, nor anything present, nor anything to come, nor powers, nor height, nor depth, nor anything else in all of creation will be able to separate us from the love of God that is in Christ Jesus. That is abundant protection. You see, folks, and we can go on about God's abundance, God's abundant help in our lives, God's abundant counsel in our lives, God's abundant love and care for us. Cast your cares upon him because he cares for you. The scriptures are full of God's blessing and God's abundance for you, but you need to, I need to step out in faith and appropriate it. Amen. Do you believe this? Can you say amen like you mean it?
3: Amen.
1: And I can stand strong. Even when trials and tribulations come, I can stand strong because he is my source and he's my resource and he's my abundance in life.
0: And so we've discovered how abundant life begins with grace. God's grace is God's doing. And God did it when he sent Jesus to die for us and rise from the dead. But we need to put faith in God's grace in order to know that abundant life. 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

tonight. He's worthy.

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That at the name of Jesus, every knee shall bow and every tongue shall confess

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1: Come on, put those hands together for Jesus. How many of you know that

And everybody shouted, praise the Lord. Hallelujah. The Bible says that he is able to do exceeding abundantly above all that we can ask or think. So tonight, I don't care what your situation is. I don't care what your problem is. Jesus is in the house tonight.

believe. In 1 Kings chapter 7, verse 23 to 51, Solomon completes the furnishings of the temple with great detail and care, preparing a place worthy of God's glory. In chapter 8, verse 1 to 21, the Ark of the Covenant is brought into the temple, and the cloud of God's presence fills the house he had chosen to dwell among his people. In Acts chapter 13, verse 42 to 52, the message of Christ spreads, and though opposition rises, the disciples are filled with joy and the Holy Spirit. Acts chapter 14, verse 1 to 7, continues this pattern. Some believe and others resist, but the gospel advances with boldness because God's hand is with them and his Spirit rests on his people wherever they go. Psalm 66, verse 1 to 12, celebrates God as a true king who breaks the power of his enemies and brings peace through his name. God dwells with his people and strengthens them to carry his word into the world. Today, give thanks that his Spirit fills you as surely as his glory once filled the temple. Our scripture readings for today is 1 Kings chapter 7, verse 23 to 51, chapter 8, verse 1 to 21, Acts chapter 13, verse 42 to 52, and Acts chapter 14, verse 1 to 7, Psalm 76, verse 1 to 12. This is Bishop Bonaparte, praying that you have a blessed day.

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1: We worship the Lord. I want us to worship God for just a moment. We talked about one sound. Everybody say one sound. There is a kingdom sound. There is a kingdom sound. Everybody say that. There is a kingdom sound. Say it again. There is a kingdom sound. And I want you to understand this, that there is always a sound that precedes a move of God. Everybody say that. There's always a sound that precedes the move of God. Whenever you will find deliverance, wherever you will find healing, wherever you find a move of God, it is always associated with a sound. I want us to take just maybe 30 seconds, and we're gonna sing this song. We're gonna raise it as an offering to the Lord. But I want us to take about maybe just 30 seconds, if you will. Brother, I just want you to minister on that guitar. I want you to raise your hands in His presence, and let's just worship God all over this room. Come on, everybody, let's worship God all over this room.

was troubled with the spirit. There are some of you who are troubled in your spirit, but as we worship God in this fashion, God is going to set you free in your spirit.

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1: Well, good morning to everybody, and happy, happy, happy Father's Day to all the fathers out there. We hope you have a great day, and that this is the beginning of a great new 12-month cycle of your daddyhood and fulfilling your role as a father. There's never been a time when fathers have been more critical to the well-being of kind of like everything than they are right now. And so I'm excited as a father to join with the fathers to wish you this happy day. And mothers and kids, make sure that daddy knows that you love him, you cherish him, you value him, you respect him, and yes, you are following him. So that'll put a little pressure on him to lead you in the right way, right? But happy Father's Day, and we're excited for this special day. And what we want to talk to specifically the men about is what I'm calling the declaration of a kingdom man. We want you to make a declaration. All you men and fathers, we want you to declare where you're coming from. Now, you know, a kingdom man is a male who has made the decision to operate consistently under the governance of God and under the lordship of Jesus Christ. And so that's to be your posture. A father one day was correcting his son. You see, his son had gone out, and his son had gone to the outhouse way out in the country. And the son hated to go to this outhouse. He just hated it. The outhouse stood on the side of a creek. And he got so frustrated at having to go use the outhouse one day that he just pushed the outhouse real hard, and it fell into the creek. Well, the father came to him the next day and said, "Son, did you push the outhouse into the creek?" Son said, "Yes, Dad, I did it." Father took off his belt to do a little correcting, but the son complained. He said, "But Dad, George Washington told the truth about chopping down the cherry tree." That's when the father said, "Yeah, but George Washington's father wasn't in the tree." You get the point. Daddy was in the outhouse when they got pushed over. The young man had made a bad decision because he didn't understand all the ramifications of his choice. We live in a day when choices have to be made. We live in a day in the fork in the road. When you look at what's happening all around us, the chaos, the confusion, the lack of clarity, and voices coming at us from all different directions, it is time for men to make a choice. Choice is the ability that God has given each of us to make a decision regarding the options that are before us. And with all the voices that we're hearing now, it is time for men to make a decision. God has given us a will, and he does not make all of our decisions for us. He gives us the option, like he did the first man, Adam, but he gives us the ability to make the choice. Now, just so we understand the theology of choice, all of our choices are within sovereign boundaries. Like a football field, there are sovereign boundaries. There are sidelines, goal lines. Those lines are not negotiable. They don't move. But on the field of play, you get to choose. You get to choose which play you run. God has given us as human beings, and yes, especially men, the ability to make a choice. We will either choose His way or our own way. We'll choose God's way or man's way. We'll choose the secular way or the sacred way. The choice is yours. Now let us all know, we don't get to choose the consequences. We only get to make the choice. The consequences are in the hand of God. And the reality is, God is waiting on men to make a choice. He's waiting on men to choose Him, not just by throwing up some God words, but by making the choice that their decision making will be consistent with His word and His will, and that will be the final word on all subjects. And I know we've got some major cultural competing subjects right now, but He wants to know that His word and His will and His way will determine our choice. Isaiah 3 makes it clear that when men don't choose right, the kids get in rebellion, the women can possibly take an illegitimate authoritative role, and it says, and then the men become neutered, and they become weak, and they fall on the sword. Today we have too many men falling on the sword. Too many men who've been domesticated, meaning operating in a way that is outside of your divinely ordained responsibility. And it starts with a God choice. That's why I love these two verses in Joshua chapter 24. Let me read them. Now therefore, fear the Lord and serve Him in sincerity and in truth. And put away the gods which your fathers served beyond the river and in Egypt, and serve the Lord. If it is disagreeable in your sight to serve the Lord, choose for yourselves today whom you will serve, whether the gods which your fathers served, which were beyond the river, or the gods of the Amorites in whose land you are living. But as for me and my house, we will serve the Lord. Here's a man, Joshua, who makes a choice. The context is that he is concerned that the people who have left Egypt have not fully left Egypt. They still got a little Egypt in them. And this Egypt that is stuck with them will give them the propensity to want the blessing of God without choosing God. Will want the benefits of the promises of God without the selection to the submission and service to God. And so he wants to make it clear, you're not in Egypt anymore. And even in the world in which you are living and the way you are surrounded by a secular culture, by the Amorites, don't let the place where you're living in define the decisions that you make. We're hearing voices all over telling us who we are, how we ought to operate, what we ought to think, how we ought to move, what we ought to say, how we ought to feel. And those voices are coming at us hot and heavy on the street, in the media. Joshua says, look, I have made a decision that my decisions will be defined not by the culture around me, but by the Christ inside of me, by my commitment to the will and the word of God. He knew that pressured by the culture that came from Egypt and the environment they were in, the Amorites, there would be the propensity to spiritual compromise. It is disheartening to see the generation of men today who are spiritually compromising. They are one way in church, but then they go secular when they leave church. They leave what God thinks and what God says, and will allow what man thinks and what man says to override the authoritative word of God, which means they're not kingdom men, and they've not made a kingdom declaration. This does not deny your realities, your humanity, but it does say they're subject to a greater authority. He does not want them to play with idols. An idol is a noun, an unauthorized noun, person, place, thing, or thought that you look to as your source. Now, today we have American idols. They're sophisticated. It can be technology, it can be politics, it can be your race, it can be your education, it can be your income, it can be your career. It can be anything that trumps God in your decision making. Anything or anyone, including you, that can overrule God means that is an idol in your life. And you need to understand God has an exclusivity clause. He can't be second, and he will not allow any other competing deities, not if you want him in the vicinity. My great concern with all the cultural turmoil we're going through is that we'll want God, pray to God, while having competing idols that we are entertaining. And when you do that, you have exited God in spite of your church attendance, in spite of your prayers, in spite of your cultural nuances. You want God, we need God right in the middle of it, and we need some men to declare. We don't need an undecided voter right now. We need somebody who's voting for heaven every time. Yes, we mess up. We make mistakes. We sin. God has given us an antidote for it called repentance, where we turn the other way and turn back to God. And if that's needed, do it. But for all that we as men are facing today and as fathers, you better have God on your side. And God doesn't want you just voting in private. Many people today, many men today want a cafeteria God, the kind of God where you pick and choose when you want him and when you don't want him. That's not the kind of God he is, and that's not the kind of men he's looking for. As you've heard me say many times, Ezekiel 22:30, God is looking for a man so he doesn't have to curse the land. But because he couldn't find one, the land was cursed. Our culture could be cursed because the men are nowhere to be located. So if you're a man, not a male, a man, because you can be a male and not a man, because you haven't made the decision, the declaration, it's time to make your vote heard for heaven to overrule history. It relates to history. It operates in history, but it's designed to overrule history when history is not on God's side. Now, let's look a little closer at Joshua's declaration. First of all, it is a personal declaration. He says, as for me, this decision cannot be made by somebody else for you, as a father, as a man, as a husband. You've got to make the decision. This is how I roll. This is where I'm coming from. I am first of all a Christian. I am first of all a follower of Jesus Christ. My first allegiance is to the God of the Bible, his way, his word, his wisdom, his will. As for me. Now, in a culture in chaos, that can be a little tough decision, because folks will want you to make their decision in order to be accepted, in order to be popular. Too many men today are like jellyfish. Jellyfish can be, they can be cute and colorful, but they have no substance, no backbone. They just go with the current. They don't take a stand. And I don't mean being men. I don't mean being mean. But I do mean being clear that I follow Jesus Christ. Everybody else is saying who they follow. Why should we be ambiguous as men about who we follow? He says, as for me. Then he broadens it, and my house. Ah. He takes responsibility for his family. He doesn't ask for a vote. He doesn't ask, do y'all agree with me? No, he makes a declaration. Why? Because in the Bible, the father would be held responsible by God for the direction of his family. I am the God of Abraham, Isaac, and Jacob, the Bible says. He doesn't ever say, I am the God of Sarah, Rebecca, and Rachel. Not because women aren't critical and strategic. They're absolutely necessary. But the one who would be held accountable and responsible would be the man. You remember God asked Adam, Adam, where are you? Adam, where you at? Yeah, I know your wife was involved with this, but I'm holding you responsible. The Bible says in Adam all die, not in Adam and Eve, because God held the man responsible. It's the essence of a kingdom man. He accepts responsibility under God. He's under authority. That's why he's in authority. He's not this autonomous person out there floating in Never Never Land. As for me and my house, the kids don't get to make the final decision when God has spoken. Your mate, as much as you should love her, does not get to make the final decision when God has spoken. In fact, God told Adam, because you listened to your wife and you let her overrule me, chaos is going to come in your life, in your home, and in your world. Because I don't even want your wife to overrule me. He says, even my household, my family, he spoke for his whole house. We need men who will lead their families. Men, the Bible talks about the household of the man, the household of David. Because he was held responsible. Doesn't mean it's your fault. Doesn't mean you are the one to blame. It means you're responsible. If it's broke, you set in motion the systems to fix it, to lead it out of brokenness. You get the help you need if you are unable to do it yourself. But have you made this declaration to your wife and children? As for me, because I'm going to set the pace and I'm going to set the example. And my crib, my house, this is how we roll. And we don't vote on this because it's God's house. It's the place where he rules. It's for me and my house. Have you made that declaration, not only in word, but visibly? They see that this is how you... Does your wife have to wake you up to go to church? And I'm not talking about if you have to go to work. I'm talking about because you want to sleep in and send them. That means you aren't being responsible for the spiritual leadership. Does she always have to lead in prayer and lead in devotions? That's because you haven't accepted the spiritual leadership. You say, but she knows more than me. That's got nothing to do with leadership. Leadership has to do with the position you take and the post you hold, so that it is clear that I represent God for the covering of this house. And please understand me. This is a covering statement, because unless a man lets God cover him, he can't properly cover his loved ones. He says, as for me and my house, my family, no, not the neighborhood, that they don't control what happens in this house. Not your school chums, they don't control. The kids will often come home and say, but my friend said, hold it. If what your friends want and what your friends say and what your friends think disagree with God, let me guide you in love, in kindness, not in vitriol, but in clarity. As for me and my house, we don't go that way. We don't do those things. We don't use profanity in this house because this is God's house. We don't allow that programming in this house. It's God's house. We represent God in this home. Why? Because we want to be covered by God in this family. Far too many men want God to cover their lives, their family, their career, and their money when they fail to visibly represent him personally and in their homes. But notice what else he says. He says, he doesn't know what the people are going to do. If it is disagreeable in your sight to serve the Lord. Let me tell you what I'm going to do. So he's speaking to everybody. He's not just talking to himself, not just talking to his family. He's talking to the whole nation. So he not only makes a personal commitment, he not only makes a family declaration, he makes a culture-wide declaration. If it is disagreeable to y'all, let me tell you what I'm going to do. What we need is some men with spiritual backbone who love themselves properly, who love their families, and who love the world in which they live, but are inextricably clear. Y'all may not want to go where I'm going. My race may not want to go where I'm going. My class may not want to go where I'm going. My culture may not want to go where I'm going. But let me tell you where I'm going, whether or not you agree with me or not. He says it may be disagreeable to you. You may not be wanting to go where I'm going, but let me be clear. He says, as for me and my house, we will serve the Lord. So he wasn't just giving a private word. He was giving a public declaration. We need men to go public for their Christian faith. We've got some big issues before us, don't we? We've got all kind of pandemics. We've got a

about how we relate to other people, what God says about the role of government, what God says about how institutions ought to operate. Because guess what? God has something to say about all of it. He's not left any issue that we're struggling with void of a worldview and of a divine illumination. But he says, I'm going to serve God even if it disagrees with all of y'all. Now, you don't disagree to be disagreeable. You don't disagree because you want to be different. No, he's talking about a God focus. And not only in words. He says to them, it's who you serve. He keeps using this word serve. It's who you obey. It's who you submit yourself to. It is absolutely critical today that we have a generation of men who lovingly, caringly, and responsibly do what a good quarterback does. You know, a quarterback is the lead guy. He takes the ball from the center. He's got to drop back in the pocket and either throw it or hand it off. The defense has one goal: to stop him, to sack him before he can throw it off or hand it off, to hit him so he'll think twice about the next play. And one thing a quarterback has to be willing to do is take the hit, because he's going to get hit, because there's a side out there that doesn't want him to succeed. There's a culture out there that doesn't want men of God to succeed. There's a culture out there that doesn't buy a biblical frame of reference, that doesn't buy God's point of view. And a quarterback has to understand that while our goal is to move forward, there will be resistance. And that's why you need God on your side. For yourself, your family, and if we're going to make a difference for healing and unity and oneness and justice and righteousness in a broken world. God is waiting on men. He's waiting on men to take their stand for him and to do it on all three of those levels. And to do it collectively. He's calling folk to join him. There was a little pygmy standing over a rhinoceros. The rhinoceros was there dead, huge beast of an animal. He was standing over the rhinoceros, and the man said, when he saw him, he said, well, wait a minute, who killed that rhinoceros? The pygmy said, well, I did. He said, wait a minute, your little guy, you killed that big rhinoceros? He said, yeah, I took him down. He said, how did you do that? The pygmy said, I did it with my club. Wait a minute, you killed this rhinoceros with your club? He says, how big is your club? Well, he said, I got 100 other dudes in my club. But God wants you to be part of a club, a posse. Posse of godly men. Not perfect men, but men who are pursuing God. And men who will hold tenaciously to his will and his word and his way. That's why he says, I'm going to serve him. Not just go to church. I'm going to serve him. He gets them to make a covenant. A covenant is a divinely created relational bond. We're told that the people made a covenant with God. They came and they collectively decided. Verse 25, so Joshua made a covenant that day. It's an agreement. It's a decision following a declaration. We need men of the kingdom who are also men of the covenant. They are pursuing a growing intimate relationship with their king while simultaneously coming underneath the rulership of that king. They're drawing closer to him personally while representing him publicly. That's what we need today.

0: dwellers in the land and repairers of the breach. A covenant. And football, everything is related to where the football is. First down, where you put the football. Offside, where you are in relationship to the football. Out of bounds, where you carried the football. Touchdown, that the football crossed the plane of the goal. Field goal, did the football go between the uprights? In other words, nothing matters except as it's related to the location and the handling of the football. That's what a covenant is. God relates to us based on how we handle the relationship. Are we relating to him and are we ruling underneath him? That's football. And of course, it comes in different situations, in different ways, through varying expressions, but it ought to be clear, it's the football. It's the covenant. It's the agreement. It's my declaration. You have a choice. I have a choice. Maybe you've made bad choices with regard to your own life and direction. Perhaps you are an abandoning father. Perhaps you've walked away from your role as a husband and a father, and you failed. Well, I've got good news for you. God gives covenantal renewal. He provides men the opportunity to get back in alignment with him. You go to God and you repent. You say, God, I failed as a husband. I failed as a father. I failed as a man. But today, as for me, and to whatever level I can, given my situation, my house, and I'll make sure that when I go public, people know, appropriately done, that I am a follower of Jesus Christ. Now God will pay attention to that decision, that choice. And so the question is, what do you choose? What do I choose? Elijah the prophet has asked the question, how long will you halt between two opinions? 2 Kings 18:21. He wants to know, how long are you going to go back and forth on this? How long are you going to ride the seesaw? God one day, everybody else the next day, or even my own private opinion. He says, how long are you going to keep going back and forth, up and down, in and out? I want you to declare today whom you're going to serve. That's the kind of men God is looking for, the kind of fathers he's looking for. Now you have a choice. I have a choice. I can choose God or choose myself. I can choose God or choose the wrong direction of my family. I can choose God or choose the wrong direction of my culture. Do you have a choice? And God will give you the freedom to make that choice. You remember Indiana Jones and the Last Crusade? It's one of my favorites of the Indiana Jones movies. And he's looking for the Holy Grail. His father has been wounded. And his father is dying. But if he can get to the Holy Grail, dip it in water and pour it on his father's wound, his father will be healed. He is a son trying to save his father. To get to the Holy Grail, he's got to make a lot of decisions. He's got to get the name of God right. He's got to bow to his knee. He's got to take a step of faith. Yeah, he's got some challenges to get to the Holy Grail. The question is he man enough to take up the challenge? Is he man enough to take the risk? Is he man enough to take the hit? He's got a choice to make. He makes some interim choices that gets him into an enclave where there's this guard of all of these grails, these cups, and they're everywhere. He's got to choose. But which one is the Holy Grail? Which one has divine substance tied to it? Which one will get heaven to change earth so his father can live? Because he's got a plethora of options. But which one does this man choose? He looks around, he's confused because all of them sound right, look right, seem right. But then all of a sudden he notices something. There was a one wooden one in the midst of all the glittery ones, the golden ones, the silver ones, the brass ones. There's this wooden one. And he remembers, Jesus was a carpenter. He dealt with wood. So he goes over and he picks up the wooden one. But there's another man in there who picks up one of the shiny ones. One of the, this looks like it'll work one. He goes first and dips it into the water and drinks it. And in a matter of minutes, he disintegrates. The wooden one wasn't impressive. It wasn't something that you would be all excited about. But he knew it was the one that Jesus would authorize, that God would validate. He dips it. He drinks the water from it. And he sees that he remains whole. He rushes it back to his father, pours it on his wound. And his father is healed and comes back to health. As you get to make your choice today, there are a lot of pretty options out there. They're glittering. They seem right, sound right, look right, feel right. But the question is it the choice Jesus would authorize? Because if it's not the choice that Jesus would authorize, all you're going to see is more disintegration, more failure, more frustration, more emptiness. But if we could get some men, even if you're the son who needs to help your father out, that's okay too. Like Indy had to do his father, Dr. Jones. And you get the Jesus grail right. Even though it's not as fancy, and it's not something everybody else would choose, it's the one that will work. And you see, when your life and your world is falling apart, you want something that's working. You don't just need something that's pretty that won't work. And so I'm calling on all men to make a declaration, to decide which way you're going to go from this point forward, because God's going to ask you about your choice. When you stand before him, he's going to want to know, why didn't you choose me? Why did you choose everything else but me? And then you'll have to give an answer at the judgment seat of Christ if you're a Christian. If we can get enough men, get enough club to go public with Jesus for justice and righteousness, for equity and holiness, then we can begin to see what God will do when he intervenes into the pandemics that are unraveling us as a society because he can't get enough men to step forward. In closing, there were two young men one day who were always wanted to trick their professor. The professor was really smart and he always had an answer for every question. So these two young men said, look, let's see if we can stump our professor. Let's catch a bird, a tiny bird, and put it in our hand. And then ask the professor, is the bird dead or alive? If the professor says the bird is dead, we'll open up our hand and it'll fly away. He'll be wrong. If the professor says the bird is alive, we'll squeeze it and crush it in our hand and show him a dead bird. So there's no way he can win. We can get him. He thinks he's Mr. Know-it-all. We can get him. Let's get him. They found a little tiny bird and brought it to the professor and said, Professor, we want to challenge you. Is this bird dead or alive? The professor looked and studied the fist for a moment. And then he looked at the two young men and said to them, gentlemen, you asked me the question, is the bird dead or alive? The answer is in your hand. You've got a culture that wants to trick you and trip you up. But the answer is in your choice. Do you choose to follow him or not? I'm not asking you, do you choose to be religious? I'm not asking you, do you choose to go to church? I'm not even asking you, do you choose to pray and read your Bible? I'm asking you, do you choose to follow him? It includes those things. But it includes a relationship submitting to a rule. If that's your choice, then we ought to know about it. Your family ought to know about it. Your friends ought to know about it. The culture ought to know about it. And when God sees it, you'll see God act through it to make a difference in your life.
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That's right, that's right. If you're just joining us this morning, we say a blessed good morning to you. Welcome to Hope Elevation on the Inside. Indeed, it is the Father's Edition.

I want to say a blessed good morning to all of you, my entire Hope FM family. Good morning to you. My goodness, all those of you that's locked on in the various islands. My goodness, New York as well, England, Canada. Also, you too, welcome on the inside.

Indeed, if you're just joining in, my goodness, shake a leg, shake a broom. Do something special for your daddies today, yeah?

You know, many times in society, you know, we have seen the patterns, we've seen the trends, but my goodness, we as a people, we decide to do different. Yes, we love on our daddies, we love on our men, we big them up. They work very hard, you know. So we love on you guys this weekend, not just today, but all the time. But this is indeed your special weekend. This is your moment. So we love on you guys today, yeah?

0: That's right. That's right. Indeed. That is, you are loved. You are love. And we choose to say different to what society may say. Yes. Many might have had ups and downs, different upbringings, different backgrounds, different homes. But nevertheless, your former situation doesn't determine what your future has. Yes. In the past, you might have done stuff, you might have had a rough or tough upbringing or good upbringing, you know, different home, different situations. But here we are today, we are saying that you are loved. Society has the tendency to come down so much on our men. Woo! But my goodness, I say today that you guys are loved. You guys are going to a new level. You guys are blessed. You are doing your best. Those of you that know you can do better, do better. You know, find the strength. We pray the strength of God for you today. May help visit you. May you knock on the right doors, ask the right questions. Those of you that might be bound and you're like, Lord, I don't know where to turn. Turn to Jesus. Pray. Open up your mouths. Say something to Him. I need strength. You know, I need to navigate a way. I need to know what to do, how to do it. I need to know how to do this for my family. And sometimes you might feel a little bit lost, you know, and a little bit discouraged. But nevertheless, trust God, because He is always there. He's always listening, you know. And sometimes that just be the last solution, which should be the number one solution that we turn to. When you're in a jam, when you're in a tight spot, guys, hey, you're never too big, and God is never too big to hear you, because He always is there to listen to us, to encourage us. The word is always there as well. When men fail, when people fail, right, guys? When people fail you, when the arms of flesh, meaning people will always fail, right? Sometimes they don't live up to the expectation that you may want or you may have. But what I'm saying today, what Hope FM is saying today, what we ladies are saying today, y'all are loved, and we love you guys. Not just because we have someone special in our lives, but we look beyond the status quo, the present status quo, and we say, men, Grenada, Karaku, Piti, Martinique, those of you that are listening from near and far, you are loved. We love you, right? And God loves you so much more than words could even be uttered. You are loved. You're doing a good job. Those of you that are trying your best, those of you that are out there on the grind, hustling all the time, 1, 2, 3, 4, 5 jobs, daddies, kudos to you guys. Those of you that are really trying, those of you that, you know, you might not have a permanent job, you might not have everything that you need now, but you're making ends meet. You're getting up, you're getting out there, you're doing your best, putting your foot down for your family still. That is commendable. You know, just yesterday, DJ Noel, I had an experience with a father, you know, and I went to the teller, and it was such a heartbreaking moment for me. And I was like, gosh, every year around this time, I get a little bit sad, but also happy, because I know that at least somebody can do something positive, you know, encouraging our men, you know. So the situation was, you know, this guy, you're saying his children, mother, they don't live together, you know, they were... He said every time around Father's Day time, when was Mother's Day time, when was her birthday, when was this, when was that, he held the children, make sure she had a good time. But now it's Father's weekend time. She come and she drop all the children home, this, that, the other. So in essence, he ain't got no time for himself.
1: No free up time.
0: No nothing, you know. And he's there. He went and he take out over $1,000 just to, you know, enjoy his family, to is good and everything is all right. But in that moment, I was so happy that I could have encouraged that young man. I was able to encourage him. And he was like, I'm going to give out peace in my mind. I was like, no, don't do that. You're bigger than that. I said to

we bless you. We bless you. Thank you so much. Blessings to all those of you that are viewing via Facebook, YouTube, listening to us on 103.1 FM and 94.1 FM. We say daddies, fathers, you are loved. Yeah, we're going to jump right back into music for a short.

Guys, right now, I am so dedicating this song to each and every single daddy out there. All my Hope FM daddies, big up to yourself. You guys work so hard. We see you, we see you, we see you, we see you. My goodness. Those of you out there, those of you in the different ministries, those of you near and far, Grenada on hold, Karikou Piti Matnik by extension as well. Happy Father's Day, happy Father's Weekend, you know, the week ahead. Yeah, as we run this tune from the top, we dedicate this one to you, daddies.

That's right, that's right. Give him his flowers today. Don't wait till the man turn old and gone away. Big up yourself one time. Ruel Lynch out of TNT. Loving this one, man.

Man, I tell you, indeed, daddies, we give you your flowers today. 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We loving you guys today. You are precious. You are loving. You are valued. Yes, you are faithful. We are grateful for you guys. You are kingly. Remember that you are the priest of your home. Yes, you lead your family. And we pray today that you would lead with the grace of God, with the eyes of Jesus Christ. Leading them is not easy. Leading us ladies ain't easy, you know. Some of us, we a little bit, you know, strong-minded. But leading us is such, it takes such grace, it takes such patience, it takes a lot to lead a family, even if it's just being there for your kids. It's a lot. And we honor you today. We say thank you for being there, for putting up with us, yes, when we give trouble, for taking care of the kids in spite of when you have much, when you have little. You know, we say thank you. We say thank you. We say thank you.

0: And you know, guys, even as we're on the daddy topic, you know, daddies, those of you who sometimes really question yourself, like, hey, am I good enough? You might not have gone to school. You might not have done a degree as yet. You might not have, you know, doctorates or whatever it is as yet, but you are there. You're showing up for your family. You're doing the best that you can. Hey, let me tell you something. You are worth it. You are more than enough. It doesn't mean that you have to stay down and not push forward or be progressive or, you know, do classes, do little things that would help you, you know. Daddies, yes, daddies. It's all about daddies today, all right? It doesn't mean that you have to disqualify yourself. Don't disqualify yourself. Yes, if you don't have the degree as yet, you know, what can you do now, all right? Ladies, let's encourage them. All right, babe, I recognize this is like a little error, you know, and you're feeling a certain type of way. Have a little conversation with them now. See how you can help them out. Yeah? So, don't be so hard on yourself, guys. You know, a lot of our men tend to do that. And sometimes, ladies, we put a lot of pressure on the men to fit into a certain status quo or to fit in a certain league or a certain group or eliteness. Yes, they are elite, but let them take their times and, you know, get there. Yeah. Oh, yeah, I see DJ Noel pulling the mic. That mean that man want to talk today. He say, I ain't saying nothing today. You know, but I see pulling the mic like he want to talk today. Alright. Alright. So, guys, we love you guys. We love you guys a lot. And we say, don't come down on yourself. Even if, you know, things are not the way they are that you want them to be now. That's alright. It's okay. Take your time. Ladies, let's encourage them to really be the best that they can. Yeah, DJ Noel want to come in here.
1: All right, I just want to say a pleasant good morning to each and every fathers out there. You know, I want to encourage you to stay strong no matter what the situation might be. Stay strong and always trust in God. Yes. That's the most important thing, trust in God. Right, so I just want to wish you all Happy Father's Day. As the song say, give them their flowers today. Well, leading up to the day, right? Yeah. But every day is Father's Day, but just have a special day where they salute us. You understand? So I want to encourage everybody, all the fathers in Grenada who might be listening now, Happy Father's Day. You know, and Happy Father's Day to all the fathers in Hope FM. You know, I pray that God will continue to use you mightily. All right, so
2: big up
1: yourself. All right, yeah, man.
0: Yeah, definitely. You know, we bless you guys. We bless you guys. Those of you that are locked on the inside, we bless you as well. We thank God for you. So as I was saying, daddies who are out there, you know, guys, keep up the good work. Those of you, you know, that refuse, you know, to just be on the block idling, doing nothing, wasting life away. You know, you choose to make a difference. You choose to stand up. Yes, it might be ridiculed a little bit, you know, by the friends or the so-called friends, you know. But at the end of the day, you have to rise up. Be that man that God wants you to be. Be the best version of yourself. Hey, I have to make a difference in this life. I want to make a difference in this life, and I am going to make a difference in this life by choosing to be there, do something a little bit different. Yeah? And even if those of you that, you know, you're on the block, but you still have a little positive mindset, somewhere deep down inside, you know, hey, I am making a difference. I can make a difference, and you should make a difference. And sometimes making that difference comes with an extra push, but you can't do it in yourself. Because if you ask Jesus to help you, if you ask God, Lord, help me, I want to be a better man, I want to be the man that you called me to be, you can, right? Because it's not by might, it's not by power, but it's by the Spirit of God. So it doesn't matter how much we try to do things in ourselves. We could only do so much. But let me tell you an extra secret. When you do it with Jesus, let me tell you something. That gift, that skill, that talent that He has placed on the inside of you, with Jesus and Holy Spirit in the mix, I'm telling you, you're going to be a wonderful man. The more you surrender to Jesus, the more you surrender to Him, the more you communicate with Him. Yes, David and Peter and all the others, they weren't perfect men in the Bible. But the one thing that they chose was to stick with the Holy Ghost, to always inquire of the Lord. And that is what really made the difference in their lives. Yeah? So all the talent that you have, everything that's in you, God put them on the inside of you. But to add the icing, the cherry, everything in it, on the cake, we need the Holy Spirit. You need the Holy Spirit to guide you through everything. All right? Those of you that might be down, you're weeping, you're out, you're weary. Daddies, lift up your heads. You are loved. We love you. Hope FM loves you. All right? And we say today, be the best version of yourself. Yeah?

That's right, that's right indeed. We love on each and every one of you. But more so, we big up the man himself. The one, the only, the true in one, the deity. The one that sent his only son. We love on Jesus today. We love on our heavenly Father. Father God. Yes, Jesus is the Son. Yes, and we love on our Father God today for his mercies, his love, his faithfulness towards us. We big him up because indeed he deserves all of the praise, all of the glory, all of the honor. It belongs to him. He is our daddy, your daddy. Yes, and let him continue to be that ever-present person in your life today. We have just about a few more minutes with you on the inside. I have to run in a little bit, but we love you, daddies. We love you guys. Yes.

And Ollie, let me tell Ollie, yeah, daddy does really take care of his children, eh? Sometimes, the problem is, most of the times, we just want things when we want it. But when you see, we wait on God's timing, we do what we have to do, yes. You know, and we just do what we had to do. Man, he takes real good care of us.

That's right. When men say there is a casting down, listen to me. With God, there is a lifting up. You know, so guys, today as we get ready to leave you, you know, we say you are loved. We say be hopeful in God, stand firm in God. You are doing what you're supposed to do. As a man, if you're having struggles out there, daddies, hey, one step at a time. Don't give up. Don't give in. Keep pressing. Keep moving forward. Yeah? Because God loves you. We love you. God loves you. And we want to thank each and every one of you for tuning in to Hope 103.1 FM and 94.1 FM with yours truly, Grace Divine and DJ Noel. Until next time, we say, fathers, you are loved. Blessings, blessings, blessings. Enjoy your day tomorrow, God's willing, and the week to come and every other day after that. Yes? Blessings. Until next time.

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2: 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Let me hear you.

0: 571, we believe. In 1 Kings chapter 7, verse 23 to 51, Solomon completes the furnishings of the temple with great detail and care, preparing a place worthy of God's glory. In chapter 8, verse 1 to 21, the Ark of the Covenant is brought into the temple, and the cloud of God's presence fills the house he had chosen to dwell among his people. In Acts chapter 13, verse 42 to 52, the message of Christ spreads, and though opposition rises, the disciples are filled with joy and the Holy Spirit. Acts chapter 14, verse 1 to 7, continues this pattern. Some believe and others resist, but the gospel advances with boldness because God's hand is with them and his Spirit rests on his people wherever they go. Psalm 66, verse 1 to 12, celebrates God as a true king who breaks the power of his enemies and brings peace through his name. God dwells with his people and strengthens them to carry his word into the world. Today, give thanks that his Spirit fills you as surely as his glory once filled the temple. Our scripture readings for today is 1 Kings chapter 7, verse 23 to 51, chapter 8, verse 1 to 21, Acts chapter 13, verse 42 to 52, and Acts chapter 14, verse 1 to 7, Psalm 76, verse 1 to 12. This is Bishop Bonaparte praying that you have a blessed day in Jesus.
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kings, new queens. Get ready, get ready. Let's want to go. And the king loved Esther more than any other young women. He was so delighted with her that he set the royal crown on her head and declared her queen instead of Vashti. Do you know that the real King of Kings has made you what? A king and priest unto our God. He has loved you with an everlasting love. And he says to celebrate the occasion, he gave a great banquet in Esther's honor for all his nobles and officials, declaring a public holiday for the provinces, giving generous gifts to everyone. It's a banquet of praise. But God is also setting up a banquet tonight for you. I said tonight is a night of coronation. He's placing crowns and anointing on his people. Are you ready? Yours is to prepare him a banquet of praise. Are you ready?

0: noticed there was this yellow piece of paper on his bed. And when I picked it up, I started reading it, and it had said that he had left.
1: Without warning, Dave and Dorinda Moore's 19-year-old son disappeared, leaving only a note.
2: It just went on to say how he was flunking out of college and how he couldn't face us with this failure. I began to have chest pains. My heart was pounding so hard. And it was the worst moment of my life.
1: The note said that he had left his car at a Greyhound bus station in Ann Arbor, Michigan, but didn't say where he was going.
2: I just yelled at Dorinda to grab her purse, and I grabbed my wallet and grabbed my keys, and we just jumped in my vehicle and left, running stop signs and running red lights, just trying to get there as fast as I could get there.
1: They found the car, but their son was nowhere in sight, and the bus station was closed.
2: We knew he'd gotten on a bus, and we knew that wherever he got off that bus, he'd be broke and he'd be homeless.
0: I was afraid that someone would hurt him, you know, and that we would never see him again.
1: They called his girlfriend, who said she didn't know that David was leaving, but that he had mentioned Dayton, Ohio.
2: I just decided right then that if he had gone to Dayton, that that's where I had to go. Every thought imaginable of how will I find him? What will I do when I get there? Anger at him, but more anger at myself. At times, swinging and hitting the dashboard with my fist. It was terrible. I was falling apart.
1: On the four-hour drive, Dave thought about how his anger and discipline had driven a wedge between him and his son, and he blamed himself for his son leaving.
2: My fear was that I would never see my son again, and it was all my fault. I was the type of parent, I think, that was more of a my way or the highway kind of a parent. I begin to think that had I pushed him too hard, you know, how important college is. You have to do well. You have to excel.
1: Once in Dayton, Dave stopped at a local diner to eat. He shared his story with a police officer who was there. Then, a stranger approached him.
2: He had tears streaming down his face. And he said, "Sir," he said, "I'm really sorry I overheard your conversation. Can I pray for you?" And I said, "Please do." And he prayed this just amazing prayer over me and over my son, that God would move mountains to bring my son home safely.
1: Dave wasn't a Christian, but he welcomed the stranger's prayer, especially if God could help find his son. Afterward, he went to the bus station in Dayton.
2: I told him my son's name and the city he'd bought the ticket at, and he looked it up on the computer. And for the first time, I found out that my son's ticket was purchased to Atlanta, Georgia, which was now an 8-hour drive from where I've been all night long.
1: He called a friend in Kentucky who made the 8-hour road trip with him to Atlanta. But after hours of searching, they gave up.
2: And we decided that this was nearly impossible. And we headed back to Michigan. And it was the hardest decision I ever made in my life.
1: 4 days passed, and still no word from their son. Dave hung up posters at school, talked to his friends, and Dorinda checked his computer.
0: I just thought, well, who would we be talking to? But nobody knew nothing because it was so not like David to do nothing like this. We all felt helpless.
1: Dave even planned to consult a psychic. Instead, he made one more call to a church in Atlanta.
2: A lady named Paige answered the phone, and I began to tell Paige everything about my story. This lady had touched me so deeply, this Christian woman who didn't even know me. And I looked in front of me sitting there on the table, and there was a Bible sitting there, and I just held it up to God. And I said, "God," I said, "I want to be just like this lady." I said, "I always want to be part of the solution, never part of the problem again." I said, "If you'll save my son, I'll serve you for the rest of my life."
1: Within minutes after Dave said that prayer, the phone rang. His son was back in town.
2: I cried out to God. And when he answered that prayer, I just fell on the ground on my knees, and I just threw my hands in the air and began to thank God.
0: There really wasn't any words. Everyone was just crying.
2: It's a miracle. My son who was lost is found. It completely changed my life. It was like from walking in the dark to walking in the light.
1: That following Sunday, he and Dorinda went to church.
2: As soon as he finished his sermon and made an altar call, I literally jumped out of my seat and ran to the altar and literally dove headfirst at the altar and just cried out to God to thank him for what he had done. Not only bringing my son home safe, but what he had done in my life. He had changed me.
1: Also that day, Dorinda rededicated her life to God. During an Easter service later that year, their son David gave his life to Christ. He also graduated from college.
2: It was a great restoration in my family, not only with my son and my wife and I, but even my two stepsons. He gave me a new heart, how I became a new man. And not only that, but because I was searching for my son, I never realized that God was always searching for me.

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good afternoon. And especially to our daddies, especially to our fathers, a warm good afternoon and Father's Day greetings in advance to all of you. 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

We celebrating with Daddy. We celebrating with Almighty God. But we still celebrating our Father Sierra Nota. We celebrate with you. Take the celebration that we are doing today. Take all the props. We are glorifying our Father and we are celebrating our earthly

So if you're looking for an example, if you're looking for a good daddy, if you're looking for one that is, he's perfect, we can look to our Father above. He is the perfect daddy. He provides, he supplies, he's a good, good daddy. So you might be a father today and you're looking for a role model. You might be a son

Pleasant afternoon to each one of you joining us. This is Unrestricted Praise with Lady Sabi and DJ Sabi. It is such a beautiful, wonderful afternoon in the Spice Isle, and we are celebrating all our daddies out there. So it doesn't matter what part of the world that you're in right now.

And guess what, guys? If you have been following our Hope page this past week, you would have seen a little countdown going on, right? You saw that we were highlighting one artist. All right, and we're going to do that going forward. We're going to highlight an artist. We're going to have several songs from that artist, and you have to vote.

0: you saw, I know for sure if you followed us, you saw that post, and I'm hoping that all of you voted. I'm hoping that you voted because your vote counts. All right? Your vote
1: if
0: counts.
1: If you vote, you can still go and vote, I don't know.
0: Hey.
1: Yeah. That time they vote still. We tally up last night.
0: Where's that DJ Savvy?
2: Yeah. We tally up last night, but we didn't finish tally as yet. So you still have an opportunity to, you know, make your vote. You still have a time to make your vote. So head over to the Facebook page as you're there.
0: I find our win was clear. You know, I find 1-2 persons voting right now could make a difference.
2: Yeah, don't say that. if you didn't vote as yet, now is a good time to go over to the Facebook page, Hope FM Facebook page, mm-hmm. and make your vote. Just put the number mm-hmm. that you're voting for. All right.
0: I hope you remember where to reach.
2: Well, yeah, I think so.
0: Okay.
2: I didn't even check it back. Let me see what's going on.
0: I hope you remember where you check from.
2: We want to say thanks to all the people who have voted thus far. You guys did a marvelous job at voting. Mm-hmm. And we want to say thank you for the support on this.
0: Oh, yes.
2: The new idea that we're working with. So let's see if we had some new voters.
0: And we could tell you the songs that were highlighted. There were 6 of them.
2: Oh, we'll play them. Okay, yeah. So we had no new voters. So where we left off is where we stopped, right?
0: All right.
2: Yeah. I'm sure.
0: Okay.
2: Because I remember the number last night.
0: I'll read some of the comments.
2: The comments are
0: very, very interesting.
2: Yeah.
0: Very interesting
2: comments. So if you're in voters yet, now is a good time for you to... Go ahead and vote. Make your vote right now. Mm-hmm.
0: Uh-huh.
2: Right. So, and of course, we have something special today. We open up the lines today, so you can call us. We want to do that. You can call us and you can, tell us something about your daddy. If you want to just simply big up your father, you know, if you remember something about your father, if he's alive, praise God. If he's not, anything you remember, you know, what kind of dad you had, how he made your life
0: something
2: happy.
0: Special.
2: So we'll get to that, right, in our timing. In the meantime, we're going to jump back into the music and we'll come back and touch base with you guys in a little bit. In the meantime, keep it locked. And do take an opportunity to share the page, share the stream with somebody, all right? Share it up with someone. All right, Lady Sabi, let's go.

0: from Mommy Tammy, to DJ Sabi from Auntie Sylvina. And also, I'm seeing some birthday greetings coming here from a friend. It says, I hope I'm pronouncing it good, Eduardo Matthew.
1: We got Spanish.
0: All right, so that's Spanish.
1: Happy Father's Day.
0: All right, Spanish. All right, so we're sending out Happy Father's Day greetings to all of you.

And the Father's Day greetings are coming in already. Auntie Sylvina is sending out advanced Father's Day greetings to her husband. That is Dennis Charles, also known as Harris. She's saying God's blessings, richest blessings to you. And also from Mommy Tammy. She's saying happy Father's Day to her stepdad, Brother Clifford Smith. And

blessings to all of you. You are also free to all our listeners. Don't forget, you can send in your messages, Father's Day greetings. You can text us on WhatsApp. Or if you'd like to call and say personally on your own, send out your Father's Day greetings to your dear father, you can call and do so. You are also free to speak about your dad. So if there's something special, something specific that you want to say about your dad, you know, I really appreciate my dad because, and I could just start this whole thing off, right? So I just want to send out my Father's Day greetings to my dad, Elliot Bishop, also known as Mike's, also known as Ellie, also known as Elliot. All right, I'm sending out Father's Day greetings to him. He's such a wonderful dad, a very helpful, very hardworking man. Loves his children, loves his grandchildren, and he goes, I don't even know what to say, above and beyond, every single time, above and beyond. He's really a hardworking man, and I just want to give God praise for him today. Happy Father's Day in advance to my dear father. And I can never ever forget this handsome man standing right next to me here, father of both my children. Hard-working man, wonderful dad, fun dad. If you're looking for a fun dad, this is the fun dad right here. He's a fun dad. He's a hard-working dad. He's a generous man of God and such a wonderful dad. So I just want to give God praise for this wonderful man. He is such an awesome dad. And I have to give God praise for him every single day because he is doing an awesome and a wonderful job. So happy Father's Day to my husband, DJ Sabi. I know you go by many names, Minister Sabi, DJ Sabi, Justin Sabazan. I'm bigging him up today. All right. So to all the fathers out there, happy Father's Day. And keep the greetings coming. You can call if you like. You can call if you like. You can send your messages via WhatsApp, as I said. And if it's a voice message, we can play it. All right. If it's a voice message, we'll play it. If it's a text, we'll read it. Whichever one you prefer. All right. Don't forget our WhatsApp number, 403-1031. All right. I'm going to put it up on the screen here. For those of you probably away, 473-403-1031. All right. If you can't remember, just 103.1, right?

We gotta pray. As God's people, we have that duty to pray for our nation, pray for those in authority, and especially we know what's coming up soon. We gotta be in prayer. But I just wanna big up and send happy Father's Day greetings again to some very special people. This is my Hope family. Sending out, of course, to my lovely, wonderful, hardworking husband. I tell him happy Father's Day in advance already. Well, he had to get the first thing. He had to get the first. He's a special one. All right. To Brother Thompson, Brother Trevor Thompson, blessings going out to you.

0: Daniel. Happy Father's Day in advance to you. To the husband of Desiree Paul, that is KP, Kevin Paul. Happy Father's Day in advance to you. To Pastor Don Ray Wilkinson, happy Father's Day to you, sir. Don Rick. To Don Rick Slocum, Didon, happy Father's Day in advance to you. To the husband of our dear Bishop Esther Batiste, that is, well, I wouldn't give the I wouldn't give the name that we just call him, all right? But Mr. Ian Batiste, happy Father's Day in advance to you, sir. Garth St. Bernard, happy Father's Day to you. To DJ Noel, happy Father's Day in advance to you, sir. And I hope I'm not forgetting anybody. DJ Soul Construction, happy Father's Day in advance to you, sir. To the husband of Pastor Ruth Roberts, Roy Roberts.
1: Everybody, happy birthday, you know. I had to call
0: everybody name. Listen, I don't want to miss out. I don't want to miss out. All right, and I hope I miss out nobody there, you know, because I kind of was scrolling down and I hope I skip a name and I forget. All right, because I will feel bad. But to the entire Hope family, to all the daddies, to all the husbands who are daddies, we're sending out happy Father's Day.

And Auntie Sylvina say, music boy, music savvy, want to make a dance. Auntie Sylvie, oh Lord, wonderful, wonderful, wonderful. What you doing for your husband tomorrow? What are you doing? The ladies out there, the children out there, what you planning for daddy tomorrow? Tell us what you're doing for daddy tomorrow now. Give us a little insight on what you plan to do for daddy tomorrow. You had to make daddy feel special, you know. Myself and you know, a couple persons, we were having this conversation. You know, you're around Mother's Day. There's so much things that you could, gifts galore.

was last week or so, trying to figure out, you know, what lunch is. What lunch is? I was trying to figure out, you know, to organize some kind of lunch, you know, for the fathers, right? For fathers. And I call one place, I call another place. It's like, we not nothing yet, but we might have something. Like, they ain't sure yet. A week before, I call one place, I call another place. One place say, nah, we ain't having nothing. This other place say, no, we ain't doing nothing. But if it's Mother's Day, we had to do better than that. I think we need to do better. So let me treat our fathers with honor. Somebody was saying, without the fathers, you won't be mothers, you know. And vice versa. So no. And vice versa. But without the fathers, we won't have mothers. Right? Who carrying the seed? So let's get this thing right. And let's treat our fathers with honor. All right, don't let the ball drop. When it's Mother's Day, you know, you're the thing on point quite up there. Mommy had to get this, mommy had to get that. We had to

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No father should feel left behind and like, come on, like I ain't doing enough. Let we honor we fathers, eh? Let we get the thing right. Let's do it right. In a couple of minutes, we'll be doing our countdown, so get ready, eh? Get ready.

0: break these chains. 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

0: My Hope Family. That's why we call this segment Unrestricted. Because we want our audience, we want the people of God to understand. We even want the unsaved to understand that whom the Son of Man sets free is free indeed. When you are in sin, you are in bondage. When you are not in Christ, you are in bondage. You're like in a prison. You might not be in a physical prison, but in your mind, in your spirit, you are held bound. And this song reminds me so much of coming out of a prison in your mind. You know, sometimes as believers, as people, we go through situations and you're like a prisoner in your own mind. But when you think about the words, I'm not going to be held down, I'm not going to be held back, you think about breaking free in the name of Jesus. You think about being free, for who the Son of Man sets free is free indeed. When you think about that freedom, there's something liberating about those words. I'm not going to be held down. I'm not going to be held back. But you're moving forward. You're moving forward. And you're not going back. Not going back. I'm going forward. Not going back.
1: Serious thing, Lady Sabi. And one of the things, as we're talking about that freedom here now, right? Just keep talking. Let me fix something here.
0: Yeah. As I was saying, it's just a liberating feeling, eh? It's a liberating feeling, because when I think about it, and that's why I get so excited every time I hear this song, I feel excited because something stirs in my spirit. I connect with this song to understand that I'm not going back. I'm not going back to the place of depression. I'm not going back to a place of oppression. I'm not going back to a place of bondage. But I'm going forward. I'm going forward. I'm pressing forward to the mark of the higher calling in Christ Jesus. I'm not going back to what I used to be. I'm not going back to bondage. I'm not going back to prison.
1: And that, yeah, so let me tell you what I wanted to say, you know.
0: Hey.
1: All right? The last week we sung our whole song and thing. I don't know if I sing in this week. You see? Sometimes I just get excited and I just sing. Mm. But I ain't sure I sing in this week. What I'm saying is this, right? No, I remember every time when Carnival launched,
0: mm-hmm.
1: I outside.
0: Hmm.
1: You understand? And I was just thinking back this morning in terms of how we just be outside. And we look at chains, brother. Chains that people would put on their back sometimes to create a borderline. When you're inside the jump jam band. You understand? And you have a chain, and you have a snake, and you have all kind of ugly things.
0: Real bondage.
1: And when I think about this song, I'm thinking, hey, guys, mm-mm. Listen. I remember the first time I didn't play Carnival after playing that for all these years. Well, it was a jump up, we call it. And in a jump up now, you don't know what I'm talking about, right? you don't know what I'm talking about. But we used to call it a jump up. So when my mom said to me, you're going to go over and jump up? Yeah. Mm-hmm. And it was music and a serious jump up.
0: Mm-hmm.
1: You're jumping the whole street. You understand what I'm saying?
0: Mm-hmm.
1: But you're playing your master and you're playing the fool.
0: Mm-hmm.
1: And you're telling yourself you're having the most fun in the world.
0: Right.
1: But if you only step out of that after being in it for so long and take a look at it from the outside with a different view and ask yourself why you're in that chain, why you are so held on, why you're restricted. I know you're thinking you're free. But you know, I saw a gentleman show an illustration this morning on a piece of paper, and the line for life was this. And he said, you know, in this time in your life where you think you're really free to do what you want because you think that you're restricted if you give your life to Jesus. Now, if you give your life to Jesus is when you become unrestricted. There are restrictions, but the restrictions are for your own good. So some people know what happened is that they want to be free. They don't want no restriction.
0: Mm-hmm.
1: You understand? So when you're in Christ, there are restrictions. The things that are going to cause you to have heartache, that's going to shorten your lifespan. Right? The fornicating, the adultery. You understand? The drinking, the smoking, the lying. Everything that is contrary to what the Word of God tells us that we should not do. Now, God has given us free will, you know. So all of us are unrestricted, but he has also put some borderlines so that we shouldn't cross. So these are the restrictions. But many people say, are you ready for that yet? So they're living their life. But guess what? After life is so short, Eternity is so long comparing to life being so short. Mm-hmm. Eternity is so long. Eternity is forever. Life is just for a moment, for a time, for a season.
0: Right.
1: So do you want to be like hellbound and locked down in sin as you live your life, or do you want to be free? You understand, knowing that you'll be able to live freely in eternity thereafter. So I want somebody to think about that today, even as the carnival season approaches. And I'm saying that carnival is the only time that people sin. People sin all the time, right? But at the same time, I think I really speaking to my brothers and sisters in church. Some of all who does lose all their head and all their senses. Mm-hmm. All in church whole time giving God praise. And I feel like I have to keep talking about that because I don't want to see all in this carnival thing again. My brothers and sisters, those of all who God already set free, why you go and put back Jesus Christ on the cross for? And he don't make you free already. You're liberated. Enjoy your freedom and be unrestricted at the same time. You know your restrictions, what they are, of course. If you go and type yourself in sin and you say you're free, then what kind of freedom is that? You see? So that's what I wanted to say. Thank you.
0: So guess what?
1: We're going inside.
0: We're going into a countdown.
1: But just before you do that,
0: yeah,
1: I want to call the man, you know.
0: Give me the phone. Which phone?
1: The phone, yeah. This no one, man, that phone, eh? The mouse didn't serve as the mouse.
0: Oh, mouse turn a phone?
1: I tell I give me the phone. Well, the mouse is to make the call. To make the call, you don't understand.
0: Hey.
1: You understand? So, let's see how that call go.
0: We ain't know if the man go and say phone.
1: But if the man don't pick up his phone, then too bad, yeah. That's why I'm making no announcement, you understand? So,
0: you should have tell the man he had to call.
1: I tell the man, but I ain't sure. Hold on, no, man. Alright, let me try the man.
0: Yeah.
1: Yes, so guys, what we're saying is, right, we're about to start our countdown from our event that, our poll for this week. We had a poll this week, and the poll was for the participants to select the Blessed Messenger song that, you know,
0: you love the most.
1: You love the most. Right?
0: Hey!
1: So, right, I want to look like you walking later.
0: I find we have some kind of error with our
1: the contact there. All right,
0: with the
1: hold on. Right, so ladies, happy.
0: I find we have an error with our messenger, you know.
1: All right, don't worry about it. So we had a poll. Let me see something. Let me just verify. We have the poll. And we want to go into the countdown, all right?
0: Mm-hmm.
1: So, let's give us a little minute here. Let me see how the thing

0: China again?
1: No. But I also have somebody I have to call to and tell them happy birthday.
0: Tell him.
1: Yeah? Mm-hmm. Okay, that's him. All right.
0: Mm-hmm.
1: Okay. All right, so I also have somebody I have to call. Let me see if I can get the person to.
0: Make sure that the notification. I think there's something wrong with the thing.

0: we can see silent, you know. We need to get ready to go into our countdown. So I need to go onto the chat.
1: Mm-hmm. Mm-hmm. I have everything here already.
0: Right.
1: Mm-hmm.
0: Or there.
1: Mm-hmm.
0: Go on here.
1: Okay.
0: Let me exclude it. So ladies and gentle people.
1: Ladies and gentle people.
0: We are about to check out our poll for this week. Hey, what is this?
1: The poll is right here.
0: I'm trying to get that one. I'm trying to get it differently. Yeah, but you see, when the people do that kind of thing, they what does happen, right?
1: Alright.
0: When the people do them kind of thing there.
1: Well, yeah, but the countdown, trust me, it has some real interesting kind of conversations that went on there for people to vote.
0: Yeah.
1: Some real kind of conversations there. So let me see. Hey.
0: All right. Get it there.
1: Mm-hmm.
0: All right, so look, this is from the first, go down to the last.
1: So, hey. So, I'm going to read them comments now.
0: Yeah, in the meantime, too, I want to see something there.
1: Mm-hmm.
0: Okay, you tell me something there, but I ain't sure.
1: Yeah. So, I'm reading out some of the comments there, because it's some real interesting comments we have here now. Mm-hmm. How I go scroll if you take it from me?
0: You're good there. Right. Don't worry. I just want to verify something.
1: All right. So, just give us a second there. We're getting just a little bit of...
0: Okay. Yeah. See what's going on there.
1: So struggle here with we WhatsApp.
0: Now we ain't gonna struggle, you just rectifying the thing. Mm-hmm. See that? You know, like when you see that.
1: Okay, sorry, we ain't have no problem. Everything is
0: okay.
1: A-okay.
0: Yeah,
1: but I waited.
0: You just have to adjust the thing so that way we'll be able to do it. You got it. That's all.
1: Mm-hmm.
0: You understand?
1: Okay, so we adjusting.
0: Mm-hmm. All right. Mm-hmm.
1: Up here.
0: Oh, right. Right, so let me just try one last thing there and make sure I ain't going cray-cray. How you all gonna be good? All
1: right,
0: nice.
1: Right, you ain't going cray-cray.
0: Right,
1: so Ollie ain't going cray-cray.
0: you thought so.
1: All right.
0: I
1: knew something was wrong.
0: Well, you say something wrong, but I ain't see that there are.
1: Uh-huh.
0: It's just that. Why is what? Okay, nice.
1: Okay.
0: Nice. Okay, we'll get back to that. There you go.
1: So I'm reading out some of the comments here, eh?
0: Right, so I got to read the poll first so the people could understand
1: All right.
0: What the poll is about.
1: Right, so the people's choice. Our highlighted artists for today, Saturday, 20th of June. All right, it's Blessed Messenger song poll. So we highlighting Blessed Messenger for today. And so which song... Which of these six songs inspired, blessed, or uplifted you the most? That was the question on the poll. Which of these songs has inspired, blessed, and uplifted you the most?
0: Oh, no.
1: And here's the list. The list.
0: Go ahead.
1: All right. So the list, Never Fail. Uh-huh. Thank You, Lord. Strongholds. Turn Up. Charge Up. Are You Ready? So that's the list.
0: So the persons participating in the poll, the participants had to comment the number of their favorite song.
1: Mm-hmm.
0: Go back up.
1: Right.
0: Not your favorite song. Some people had songs.
1: They had more than one.
0: We say
1: yes. So next time, follow the rules there.
0: All right.
1: Follow the rules. Song. Follow instructions. I'm a teacher.
0: And tell us why.
1: Mm-hmm.
0: It means so much to you.
1: Right.
0: So some people only say the name of the song, but they never say why it means so much to them.
1: Right. Some people say a number and they give a different... Anyhow, let me leave that there. They kind of tie us up in a way. Right. Anyhow.
0: So you start from the top.
1: All right.
0: And we're going to start from the song that had the least amongst of like. And
1: so the countdown.
0: Yeah.
1: From the lowest.
0: And we'll go up.
1: To number one. So number six, What is number six?
0: Prince B says she have another song.
1: Prince but Prince B, you can't add Prince to the B, list. Prince we had B, six.
0: You can't do that.
1: We had six. You had to choose one from the
0: Prince
1: list.
0: B.
1: All right. When you want me to share the comments, then afterwards?
0: Yeah, you're going to share the comments right. afterwards. So, right. so you want go. To do? We go with the songs first?
1: Let's go. Number six.
0: So, number six. What was number six? I don't know. You had to tell me.
1: You don't know what number six
0: me,
1: was?
0: Yeah, and it's, me.
1: Listen to me. Yeah. Some of these things just make you wonder, you know. Number six was actually Charge Up.
0: Charge Up.
1: Charge Up number six. Well, all of them, I like all of them. Eh?
0: But maybe some people don't know what Charge Up is.
1: Let me go.
0: All right, let's go. Let's go. Let's go. Let's go.

0: So that was number six.
1: Number six on the poll.
0: Alright, number six on the poll. Alright.
1: Hey, let me see who choose charge up. I'm looking through.
0: Does anybody choose charge up?
1: Yes, Trisha.
0: Trisha alone?
1: Oh no, she said no. Sorry. No, Trisha didn't choose charge up. As you say, number six.
0: Sure?
1: No. Listen.
0: Number six is not number six on the poll.
1: Right, the poll.
0: Number six
1: was,
0: is
1: charge up
0: already.
1: Right.
0: But we go in the declining
1: so
0: order.
1: So she chose number five. So let me see who choose number five. Who choose number five?
0: Well, check your phone.
1: Who choose charge up?
0: Check your phone.
1: It's easier for me to check here.
0: Let's see if you have. I thought you said you had none.
1: Right.
0: Nobody didn't choose charge up.
1: Yeah. It's a pity. How nobody will choose charge up? How could nobody choose charge up?
0: Charge up is a feature.
1: Hey.
0: All right. So charge up is Blessed Messenger and Joshua Ali. All right.
1: Hey.
0: So that was number six. So who come in? Was it tracking number?
1: All right. So we counting down here, all yeah?
0: All right. So number six
1: was charge up. Number five.
0: So number five meaning that one get the least amount of vote. Right?
1: Yeah.
0: So charge up, unfortunately, didn't get no vote.
1: I don't know.
0: No, charge up didn't get no vote. You didn't vote for charge up. Did you even vote?
1: I didn't vote, but
0: I told you to vote.
1: Prince B says she'd charge up, you know, charge up, turn up, and any other, anyhow.
0: Prince B just saying what she had right now.
1: The next one on the chart.
0: Yeah.
1: Are you ready? That was number five. Well,
0: number five is
1: meaning that's the fifth one.
0: The one I get, but. I really thought that song would I get some more.
1: Yeah, but if I
0: didn't understand.
1: It was hard for me to vote, I have to admit it. Because he have a lot that I like there. That's why I didn't want to vote, because he had so many I wanted to vote more than once, like some people.
0: Yeah. I didn't see your vote up in Norway.
1: As much as
0: you're saying that.
1: No, but that's why I didn't vote, because I was trying to figure out which one. Honestly,
0: I tell you to vote to the vote.
1: Honestly.
0: I tell little people vote. Anyway, I contacted Mr. Blessed Messenger, and Mr. Blessed Messenger said, whew, Sabi, that's a tough one, you know, that's a tough one. You understand? So,
1: hey.
0: But I saw his wife made a vote, and I also asked her a question on the chat, which one is your favorite? And we'll get to that eventually.
1: Hey.
0: So let's see. What are the tally? What's the tally?
1: So the next one up is Are You Ready?
0: Are You Ready?
1: Are You Ready?
0: So we're getting from that whole
1: yes.
0: point. What's the comment?
1: Are
0: Anybody
1: You Ready?
0: Have
1: Let
0: any
1: me
0: reason?
1: See. Are You Ready? Let me see what they say about Are You Ready? This person say, I love this song because it serves as both a reflection and a call to action. The message regarding salvation and the challenge to surrender.
0: Mm.
1: That's what somebody said.
0: I think Trevor said number six is number one. So he kind of tied me up when he
1: No, no,
0: he
1: no.
0: Say, are you ready?
1: Number one.
0: That's what he said.
1: Well, I think he voted number
0: one. Number six meaning is number one for him. So that's why he say one.
1: Yeah, you're kind of confused.
0: He tied me up there, but I think that's what he's saying. Yeah?
1: Yeah, yeah.
0: All right, anybody else? Was it any comments?
1: Nah. That was it for number for Are You Ready?
0: All right, so ladies and gentlemen, we're taking in number five.
1: Number five.
0: Number five.
1: Number five.
0: Blessed Messenger.
1: Are you ready?
0: Let's go.

0: is that? I feel that is one of my favorites. Eh?
1: I really like that song. You're in no position to take your position. The time for that is already gone. Right?
0: Because I'll vote next time.
1: Then you go on to say,
0: don't worry, I'll vote next
1: this
0: time.
1: One is your favorite, yes, no, two, and this one is your favorite. Right?
0: But damn, so, I tell you, I couldn't make up a mind.
1: So don't call no numbers.
0: I couldn't make up a mind.
1: That vote won't count right now. Right?
0: It's okay. Hey.
1: Right.
0: The question's still on the table. Are you ready to give Jesus your life? Surrender tonight.
1: This is a big one, man. All right.
0: Guess what? Next one, Strongholds. I find some people didn't know that song, you know. Strongholds is the next one up. So number four, we climbing up. Number four is Strongholds.
1: Strongholds.
0: I feel some people didn't know that song.
1: You think so? You knew it?
0: I know the song, but when I saw Strongholds there, trying to figure out what song is that.
1: Thank you for being honest.
0: But when I heard you play it afterwards, I was like, oh yeah, I know the song. Strongholds.
1: All right, so Strongholds coming in number four.
0: Uh huh.
1: By the man, blessed messenger. Let's take it in.

0: Listen.
1: Yes.
0: Oh my God. Them song of them hard to boat boy. All of them kind of real nice, eh? Real lovely. It's amazing. These are anointed songs. Somebody commented on number three. They said number three is a song which speaks.
2: Hold on. Was this number three? This is number four. You're going to number three. No.
0: Listen. Strongholds is what they were referring to.
2: Oh, right? Okay.
0: It was the number.

0: third song on the list.
1: Okay, okay.
0: Right? So they were saying that Strongholds is a song which speaks to my life, my soul, and my faith in God. This young man is a divine gift to humanity, a true blessed messenger.
1: All right.
0: Hey, there are some real good songs here, you know. I know how all you've written.
1: Blessed wife said her favorite song was number six.
0: Yeah, she said, are you ready?
1: Yeah, she didn't say why, but she said that's her favorite song.
0: Mm-hmm.
1: All right, big up Tony. Tony Pierre is a friend.
0: Yeah.
1: All right, so we're going on to number three.
0: Number three in the poll. We're climbing up. Which one is number three? Number three is Turn Up.
1: Turn Up.
0: Turn Up.
1: I think that is the song Joanne wanted to vote for, you know.
0: She said charge up and turn up. That was
1: she liked to turn up too much.
0: Yeah, she liked turn up charge up. She liked kind of vibes.
1: Yeah, she had no behavior. Jojo had no behavior.
0: We miss you in this. When you're coming back, Joanne?
1: She'll come back.
0: You gotta come and do a live with us now. What's that? You leave us out, man. You're living closer now.
1: Okay, let's go. All right.
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0: Aj,
1: no.
0: Aj, aj. Hold on.
1: Hey, studio turn up it.
0: I like the comment that came on turn up.
1: Hey,
0: that's what I want you to get from it. The comment.
1: Turn up.
0: This comment was my friend Julian Jackson Smart says, I like number one. She said, I like all number one and number two. But we reached number two yet, so that's not the comment.
1: You're getting turn up was number four on the chart, eh?
0: Right, but so, she said,
1: so number, she chose number four.
0: So hold on, I'm gonna get it because, yeah.
1: Mm-mm.
0: Like it was, I wonder if it was turn up she was referring to, right? That person who is here, they say all. If I had to choose one, they say that to choose one, it'd be number two. So that was our number two right there.

0: see somebody who chose number four, right? People that choose number four, choose other one too, right? Number four, please and thanks, Nigella.
1: Nigella choose turn up?
0: Yeah, she choose turn up. Number four, please and thanks. So that mean, yeah. Hey, yes, Nigella choose number four. Joanne choose number four.
1: Yeah,
0: yeah. Yes.
1: Choose number four again.
0: Let me see. All right. And I look at me, yeah.
1: And Shanish, this is when I choose number
0: Shanish Chan, I know this person, but
1: yeah.
0: Number four.
1: Prince
0: is
1: B choose number four. Yeah, she can try that.
0: Powerful.
1: Prince B choose number four. She can try that. She trying to change her number now.
0: I know who is Groove Master, but Groove Master.
1: Miguel.
0: Tough lineup, but my favorites in this order. So you say number four first. So we choose number four.
1: Right. All right. Mm-hmm. Okay, so that is it. All right, let's get ready and go into number two. Number two, the people's choice of Blessed Messenger song. Number two. What's number two, Lady Sabi?
0: So number two, according to a poll, is

0: All right. So, yeah. So, happy Father's Day to you, my brother.
1: Father's Day blessings.
0: hey.
1: Oh, we have the man live.
2: Thank you.
1: You're live on the come down.
2: Blessings to the whole of Grenada, man. Ooh. Everywhere, locked on. Hope FM to the world. I don't know.
0: So people, we have blessed with us. And we just played number two. So you're keeping right in time because, blessed, I want to ask you a question just before you play number one and you introduce it. Tell me which is your favorite song from the list that I posted. Let me hear. Which song? You can ask her here.
1: Let me hear what you have to say. So if the artist cannot figure it out.
0: No, not for him.
2: Let me tell you something. I have been actually going through the catalog just trying to find which song I like the most, but every song have the different testimony, you know? And the different season that I was in at the time when I wrote it. But all of them, they're special in their own way. But I really can't say that I choose one per se. You know, I might like one more than the other, but because of the testimony behind all, because of the testimony, I can't choose one either.
1: And my husband here telling me why I didn't vote, but it's like
0: she didn't vote, bro.
2: Yeah.
0: Well, blessed, which song you think is number one? Which song you think is number one from the poll?
2: Because of the testimony, I want to say Pressurize.
0: I didn't put pressure.
1: He didn't put pressurizer. Listen, if you'd only put pressurizer, that'll make
0: hold
1: it.
0: Hold on.
1: I really can't choose.
0: Just give the man the list of the song quickly.
1: All right, let me give it. Let me give it a list that we had, right? We had Are You Ready, Charge Up, Turn Up, Strongholds, Thank You, and Never Fail. Which one you feel was number one for everybody? Most persons, I should say.
0: Yeah. In that, Miss Blessed.
2: Yeah. I'll go in if I feel.
0: I find a man take a peep on the post. But nonetheless, introduce Never Fail as number one.
1: Never Fail is number one.
0: So Blessed. Introduce number one for the people's choice.
2: Hey, my people, you don't know. This is a boy, Blessed Messenger, your messenger talking to you. And this is a number one song on the list and goes by the name Never Fail Me Yet. You don't know.
0: Blessed.
2: Love, holy palo.
0: Holy palo. Blessed, yeah, brother. Thank you for the call. We're going right back to it.
1: All right.
2: All right. Take care, guys.
0: All right, brother.

Blessings, my people. This one is number one. Number one on the poll. You voted for your choice of number one. A.

0: Did Jesus never fail? Never fail. Tell me one time, Lady Sabi, that Jesus ever fail.
1: There is never a time, and there will never be a time
0: that
1: Jesus can never fail.
0: He can never fail.
1: That's who he is. That's his nature. He cannot fail. He will never fail. He has never failed.
0: Mm-hmm.
1: That's in his nature.
0: Well, right. Well, blessings. Good afternoon to you, my father. Right now, you're live on Hope FM Grenada. And we're in the studio.
2: Yo.
0: Yeah, man. You're live on the radio. So we're calling you up.
1: Father's Day greetings to you,
0: up,
1: sir.
0: To tell you happy Father's Day.
1: In advance.
0: In advance. In case you don't hear me tomorrow, it's because I'm celebrating too.
2: In Father's Day.
1: Hey.
0: Yes.
1: So to our audience, live with us on the radio is Henry Duncan.
0: Yes.
1: Father of DJ Sabe. So we're sending out blessings to you and Father's Day greetings in advance. And we hope that
2: thanks very much.
1: The Lord will continue to bless and give you good strength and grace to make it to a lot of years that you could celebrate Father's Day. Many, many more beautiful, wonderful, strong years in the Lord.
0: Yes. Well, all right. My wife just take in front. I call my father to tell the man
1: okay,
0: something.
1: Sorry.
0: And she just jump in front like.
1: Talk to your father.
0: Yes, I try to talk to him.
2: Blessing from one and two is more than nothing.
0: you see what I'm saying? All right. So, Dad, I called you to tell you
2: happy.
0: Well, you see, she take in front. She's supposed to take behind. Because she send greetings to she father. She ain't call her father. I decided to call my father.
1: Well, we have to call my father too.
0: No, no, no, no. You're saying?
1: Hey.
0: All right. Let me have yourself.
1: We had to make the thing, you know?
0: Uh-huh.
1: Okay.
2: The whole world is there.
0: So, Dad, I want to tell you this, right? Maybe I never told you this before, but you know, as I sit down and I reflect on life, there's a lot of things that you taught me that you did not know you taught me. maybe you didn't know you taught me those things, but because of how you grew me up, I ain't saying that you know you're the perfect father, but you are a good father, and I want to let you know that I appreciate you, all right, and I love you, right?
2: I love you too.
0: Because you see, people, me and my dad and my mom, we didn't grow up easy.
1: Mm-hmm.
0: We grew up hard. You see, but my dad always makes sure. But you see, that's the thing. You taught me how to be strong.
2: Yeah, put God first in everything.
0: That's right. And people, let me tell you this: something. My father used to work two jobs. You understand? Mm-hmm. In the night, he working in the day. This man was a hard working man and he's still working hard, I don't know. Is he? And as a young boy, I used to try to scold the work too sometimes, you know what I mean?
1: Hey.
0: I just always tell them children this. Dad, how much time you beat me in my life?
1: You expect man to remember that.
0: Hold on. How much time, Dad?
2: About twice.
0: That man remember two times. Which two times you remember?
2: Jump out the window.
0: I think that
2: when they rolled it down the hill again, that was second time.
0: Yeah, that man, that is not all I remember, man. Remember when I go and sell the fish, I gonna bring the fish for the man.
2: I didn't beat you bad that time because them boy outplay you.
0: Okay, well, you tried to catch me and I run and I go under my grandmother's bed and you could not come inside it. But that wasn't right. You understand? And there was a time when I go on one of the most to date, I can't steal from people.
1: Mm-hmm.
0: Because one time boy, my father, we used to work in the school, he was the security in the primary school.
1: Mm-hmm.
0: Right? So they had some paint that they buy to paint the school, but I had a bicycle. And I wanted to paint my bicycle, so I take the paint. I thief the paint. And when they say who took the paint, nobody can say who took the paint. But they see the bicycle the same color of paint. So with that,
2: that wasn't right.
0: You see what I'm saying? So all of that was good lessons. So Dad, you only give me I get it 6 times. I ain't forget it.
2: Six times.
0: Six times. Only 6 times. I remember. More than beat me more than six times.
2: But maybe a little slap and think. Them,
0: I mean, them bad licks.
2: About three times.
0: Yeah, them bad licks on them.
1: Mm-hmm.
0: Yeah, but you that.
2: Remember, I jumped to the window and I threw some stone me and you.
0: I don't remember that time.
2: Yeah, you can remember when he was in West. He was so vexed that the children only wear that match up. Ooh, and we're preaching young.
0: I hope Jenny listening, no?
2: Bunch around all them playtime here. I get so vexed, man. I pick up a big stone, he run on my ears. I still don't see it, but I
0: got a big stone, you know.
2: Yeah, so, I mean. You come out for 2 days.
0: You understand? And that, children doesn't understand these days what their parents trying to teach them. So, you know, they only see it one way.
2: I think it was vexed too, so you didn't want to watch US and then.
0: Well, I'll tell you why I didn't want to watch US, you know. Because I find me alone that was watching the waves and me and my brother
1: that
0: in the house.
1: Like,
0: I tell
1: that
0: you,
1: song
0: that's
1: like?
0: What I'm saying, but that's the friend.
1: That song like?
0: Somebody just tried
1: I
0: to
1: really
0: say
1: hope Jed like not listening.
0: Somebody just tried the same thing, I don't know.
1: Hey. Oh, Lord.
0: Yes, Zan.
2: This one saying you to wash it.
0: Zan, if it tells Zan to do it, tell me. We're going to expose them and like...
2: But well, run, man. I want you to teach them the right thing.
0: Eventually, they'll catch up.
1: Mm-hmm.
0: All right, Dad. Well, do enjoy Father's Day tomorrow. As I guess you're going to church tomorrow, and I might have something nice in church for you guys.
1: All right.
3: But I didn't get that for Father's Day.
0: I apologize. You see what happened now? But, Mother, what happens is that the whole world does celebrate Mother's Day, and man does see trouble. So, today,
3: no,
0: we're making sure.
2: That's what we see trouble, but the little just get a better vibe.
0: That's what we're saying. Watch what you get tomorrow.
2: I don't know what the answer is going to make for me for myself.
0: Yeah, imagine tomorrow is a.
3: But nice food and son, and when the fathers they come around, nice food.
1: Yes, exactly. Fathers getting nice food to eat.
0: So are they trying to say man can cook now? Are they saying man can cook now?
3: Other time they get special and Father's Day. Because
0: you're
3: already, why are you cooking tomorrow?
0: All right. You see that? Well,
2: tell her I don't want plenty dish. Give me a one pot, like a dry pea soup or something, so you know, let me drink a lot of water.
1: Look at that. That's nice.
0: So there you go.
2: So she will have less work to do, just one pot.
0: All right. Well, Dad, we're going back and continue the program. Blessings and more life. Yeah. All right.
2: Well, I'm glad you called because I thought you would have called me again, but. As you call now, I will let her know. Maybe later she might get what I'm looking for.
1: Okay, thank you. And don't expose me right here. We're going to talk about that afterwards.
0: Well, I'll continue to watch us on the YouTube channel. Just go on Hoop FM, Grady, yeah. Dad. I'll go see
2: enjoy your rest of the day.
1: All right, take care.
2: One para, two para, and grandpara.
1: All right.
0: Look at that.
2: I'll move for that in my grandpara too.
0: Well, that's right. Hey, that's a blessing right there.
2: Yeah. All right,
0: well, later.
2: For you,
0: yeah, man.
2: All right.
0: Blessings.
2: I'll tune in and see you.
0: Right. Mm-hmm.
2: All right,
0: my people. So that was my father. I was just deciding to do something special. And then my mother jump up and say, I didn't get that one. I put myself in trouble right there. Did you see me?
1: Hey.
0: Is there, and I said to you, we're going to call a few people today and just, you know, tell them happy Father's Day.
1: Mm-hmm.
0: So we call this man right here now and bless him up. All right. And if he pick up, he'll go pick up. All right. Let me see. If they don't pick up the phone, it's because they
1: miss out
0: their blessing.
1: Mm-hmm.
0: But if they pick up the phone, they will get their blessing. So you have to give them a chance and see. Well, they don't pick up, so you have to pick up right there too. You can't pick up. All right. Good afternoon, sir. How are you doing today?
4: Good afternoon, sir.
1: Fine. You're live on the radio?
0: Are we taking in front? We're waiting until tomorrow. They say man does get the shot in at the stick. So you have to do something special to all the fathers them. Alright?
4: Right. I agree. Totally.
0: So we're calling to reach the father of Hope FM. Right? The father of Hope FM. Alright? I am the first son. And the rest of children is brothers and sisters.
1: Happy Father's Day in advance, sir. Right.
0: So we want to say happy Father's Day and happy Grandfather's Day to you, my brother, because you are both a father and a grandfather.
4: How much grandkids now? 10?
0: What? You're doing well.
4: In five years since Hope FM launched, the team has brought forth five seed.
0: Oh, look at that.
4: Praise God.
0: One for every year.
4: Ten seed, two for every year.
1: What?
0: I ended that lineup. I ain't going there.
4: And I believe we have some more to come.
1: What?
0: I wonder where that coming from, boy.
1: Oh Lord.
0: I don't want to talk to Lloyd because our partner tell me he say, but I didn't looking for that. So partner, happy advanced Father's Day to you. And I hope tomorrow, God's willing, that your wife and your grandchildren and everybody make it very special for you. Continue to be the great example of a father and a man that you are. And I want to pour God's richest blessing upon your life. All right, shalom. Amen.
4: Thank you. Receive that and appreciate that, man. That expression, you know. Expressing appreciation, gratitude, etc. is not a common thing in our society. So when people do that, it shows that it's from the heart. So thank you very much. Right. And a blessing on you too as a father.
0: Yes, man.
4: And you know, doing a great job in mentoring two young men.
0: Right, right.
4: So you'll see the fruit of that. As in the coming seasons.
0: Yeah.
4: As we go.
0: Right.
4: You will see the fruit of that what you invest, of that investment. God will certainly give you an increase.
0: Amen. And we see it that way. Looking Amen. Forward to Amen. the grandchildren and great grandchildren too. To live long.
1: Amen.
4: Yep.
0: All right. So blessings. We're gonna call another father man, you know? And bless him.
4: All right.
0: Mm-hmm.
4: Okay, bless.
0: All right. Little Sabi, you have your call to make. You want to make your call or you want to make my call?
1: Yeah, let me make my call
0: All right. Well, how you know that the number there on the phone?
1: You look at it right there. Yeah. Don't try that.
0: Yeah. I hope it gets you.
1: I hope who pick up is who supposed to pick up.
0: You see what I'm saying? That's the kind of thing. That's the thing. Let me see.
1: Well, if they answer, they just miss out.
0: Well, yeah, don't pong me, man. well, your call ain't going through. So
1: they miss out, man.
0: Well, people, as we are calling people, if you're tuned in and you'd like to call and, you know, just bless up somebody, maybe your father, you want to say something special to your dad, you can feel free to, you know, give us a call and send us some greetings to your daddy. Yeah. And if you want to tell us something, you know, what is that to tell us in this hobby? Just check back the phone.
1: Any kind of greetings you want to send out to your dad?
0: Something that you really appreciate about your father.
1: Yes.
0: You know, it's sad, not sad, but I have to say that I get licks to straighten me out. But if I didn't get licks, I know what I'd be a good fella. So, you know, yeah, the licks actually help. Once you pick up, not yet. All right, so this one here. Yes, man. These people don't know you're going to call them. So
1: they're missing out on their blessing, man.
0: If they call back when we go on the program, don't then too bad.
1: They're missing out on their blessing.
0: The time counting down, and eventually you had to be out of it.
1: Mm-hmm.
0: All right.
1: Another one missed their blessing there.
0: Yeah, give them 5 seconds. 1, 2, 3, 4, 5. That was like you just run it up. All right, so that didn't go through. All right, so.
1: Come, let me choose the next one.
0: Oh, hold on now. Hey.
1: Come up here.
0: Oh, really? All right, so that'll be the last call we're making, right?
1: Last one?
0: Mm-hmm.
1: But when the things just start to get
0: people
1: nice.
0: People call in. The number to call is 403-1031, but you have to call it on WhatsApp. So this is the Hope FM WhatsApp number. You literally have to save it, all right? save and call. Blessings to you, my brother.
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5: Afternoon.
1: 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Good afternoon. 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We're calling to send out Father's Day greetings in advance to you.
0: Advance
1: Father's Day greetings to you, sir. How are you today?
5: Oh, wow. Wow, that sounds so good, Linnell and Justin.
0: Wow.
5: I feel
0: like
5: honored.
0: I like when you say wow, eh? I go and say wow. Hold on. Say it again for us.
1: Wow.
5: I say wow. That is really good. I mean, I'm just sitting home, and that wonderful call came in, and I want to say that I feel proud. I was looking at your program a while ago.
1: Yeah. Oh, you were.
5: And you and your wife doing a awesome work. And I really realized that you're always really skanking a lot this afternoon. So, hats up.
1: Oi.
5: Hats up.
1: Well, for those persons out there wondering who we're talking to, a while ago somebody say, I know the person and their name is Taka.
0: Mm-hmm.
1: Taka, the original Taka. Minister Ian Baptiste.
5: Oh my, it seems as though my voice can't hide, right?
1: Somebody had mentioned something and I say, I won't call the name, we just call him by. But the person say, I know who it is.
0: You see that? So my brother.
5: But that song like what they call her?
1: Sylvina.
5: Oh my God. She looked on your radio station too.
1: Yes, come Sylvina.
0: On,
1: no,
0: come
1: no,
0: on,
1: no, not Desiree. No, wasn't man. Desiree at all. Was
0: Auntie Sylvina, man. Auntie Sylvina.
1: I know if you know her.
0: Auntie Sylvina.
5: Oh, yes.
0: We really want to celebrate the men, and we want to let you know that, you know, we appreciate you, right, as a father of the faith, and we want to encourage you to keep strong as you continue to live your life and show you continue to be a great example of a man and a believer, you understand, and as you press on, I know God has great things in store for you. I believe you're going to live very long and you're going to be very strong. I know that.
5: Wow.
0: That's what I believe.
5: That, man.
0: And I declare that and activate that over your life, right?
1: Amen.
5: Yeah.
0: More
5: because,
0: life.
5: Yeah, because my mom is 90. I hope I ain't had the corduroy. I want the jean.
1: Lord.
5: So thank you, and Linnell, so much. Blessings to y'all. See right. y'all in the morning.
1: All right.
0: Definitely.
1: Take care.
5: Right. Make sure y'all get some rest later.
1: Oh yes, yeah, certainly. Yeah.
0: All right.
1: Take
5: All
1: care.
5: Right. Blessings. Thank you so much. Blessings.
1: Bye-bye.
0: All right, ladies.
5: Bye-bye.
0: 125, right?
1: Mm-hmm. Do you want to make one more call, or is it?
0: Nah, I want to give somebody an opportunity to give us a call. So if you're listening and, you know, there's somebody that is, it may not just be your biological father, but it can be a father figure in your life.
1: Yeah.
0: That you would want to probably call and say, happy Father's Day too.
1: Mm-hmm.
0: You can do that. All right. So we go back to the music, but we look out for your call at the same time. All right.

0: Afternoon to DJ. I'm watching the name on the radio. DJ Sabi. Lady Sabi.
1: Blessings. Blessings.
2: Good afternoon. Good afternoon. Good afternoon.
0: My greetings is to you, DJ Sabi. The men on Tuesday night. Mm-hmm. Happy Father's Day to you all in advance. I watch you all on Tuesday night.
1: Awesome.
0: Just do not comment. I leave it for the men to do the commenting. And, my Father's Day greeting is bittersweet. I'm 60, will be 61 very soon. Mm-hmm. Met my father 3 times in life. And out of that is like 90 days out of my whole life.
2: Mm. Wow.
0: But my father is from Grenada. And when I was 21, it's the first time I met him in Grenada. And his name is Alexander Antoine, and I wish I could get to find out some more of my roots over there because I'm in Tobago.
1: Oh.
0: But when I met him, I wanted to resent him at first, but my mother never ill-speak him. She never say anything bad about him.
2: Okay.
0: And then when I met him, I love him.
2: Wow.
0: And that's the first time when I was 21. It's just love. Just wow. Love. He gave me the explanation that she was 16, he was 26, and the immaturity, it just didn't work.
1: Okay.
0: But when I went to Grenada at 21, I met a barrel of clothes.
2: Mm-hmm.
0: Clothes for me that every time he sent to Trinidad, it go back to the sender because my mother leave Trinidad and came to Tobago.
2: Oh.
0: So when I arrived in Grenada, one of my 3-year-old cousin was wearing all my clothes.
1: Wow.
0: And then when I went back in my 40s, when he died, I met some them underwear with a frill for little girls.
2: Yes.
0: My auntie still have it there. Her name is Susanna Antoine.
1: Okay.
0: You know, so it's a bittersweet, but I really don't know my roots from Grenada as much as I would like to.
2: Wow.
0: But he represents well, even though he was not present, but it was a very hard thing.
2: Okay.
0: It was a very, very hard thing not having him, but I love him, mm-hmm. love who he is. And to every other father and others who are hurting, you know, we all say happy Father's Day, but some people are not happy
1: mm-hmm.
0: on that day because somebody may lose their they may lose their father or you know, something, anything. So I just be very mindful.
2: True.
0: And you know, just hope that those who are hurting also on that day, you know, that God be the instrumental part, the Holy Spirit, to make them feel that joy. And we who feel neglected, the most important thing, God our Father choose us to be here.
1: Amen. Mm-hmm.
0: And we ought to give thanks in spite of what. So thank you. I feel connected. That's why I listen to Hope FM, because I feel that's a connection for my roots.
1: Awesome. All right. Awesome.
0: You know? But hoping to meet some of my family someday. So blessing. I love both of you.
1: It's amazing because the last time my brother Anthony Casio was here, he actually we helped him to find some of his family members in Grenada.
2: Yes.
1: And you know, it was good because his roots also is from Grenada.
2: Yeah.
1: So but it's good to at least have a memory of your dad and cherish that. You understand?

0: Yes. And I have two children. Mm-hmm. He came when both of them were 1 year. So when I was at the funeral, I was saying maybe I should have 10, so I would have seen 10 times.
1: But wow.
0: So blessing, I want someone else to call. Yes.
1: Take care. Right.
2: Blessings. Thank you again. All right, Lady Sabi. So let's continue with the music. And guys, the line is open. You have to call us on a WhatsApp line if you want to reach us. All right. So we continue with the music.

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Well, not just tomorrow.

0: extra, extremely extra special tomorrow. All right?
1: You should treat me extra special tomorrow. Except, hey, all right. I'm going to come and report if I don't get, watch me. I wait until next year. Look. Let me take that call there. We have to take that one there. Okay, hold on.
0: Pleasant afternoon, you're live on Hope FM.
1: Blessings, my brother, blessings.
2: Thanks, yeah.
1: Alright. So, you're live on the radio. And you probably wonder why we're calling you live on the radio, right, Bishop Chester Allen, my brother?
2: I'm wondering myself.
1: You're wondering? Well, tomorrow is Father's Day, and we are taking this opportunity to wish you a happy Father's Day in advance. We're not waiting until tomorrow, because tomorrow when fathers are celebrating we're not being celebrated. Nope, we ain't calling nobody. So we have to take him first.
2: I really appreciate that, man. I'm up on a rooftop. I thank God for Hope FM. I thank God for all that you are doing in Grenada. I think that Grenada is taking off in a new season, and the radio station is helping to do that. So amen. I really bless God for this. Shout out. Happy Father's Day to you, sir.
1: Yes, I appreciate that. And Bishop, I just want to encourage you to continue to be a great example of a father. All right, not just a biological father, but also a spiritual father to the flock and to many. You understand, you are a great inspiration to me. And brother, I want to let you know that I appreciate you. So happy Father's Day to you too.
0: Happy Father's Day to you.
2: Well received. Thank you so much. Blessings to you.
1: All right, my brother.
2: Shalom.
0: All right. Guys,
1: yeah. On that note, we're gonna get ready to pull it down. Eat nice. Hope you have to go. All right, I've got an engagement with my son and his Father's Day, so I got to attend that. I think it's gonna be fun. Yeah,
0: that's it.
1: And I say my son. I have two sons, but is one school having something for? I should have probably bring the other one. I didn't think about that, you know.
0: Maybe you could bring him as well. I don't think they would.
1: I find so. Let him come and see what inside his secondary school look like.
0: Yeah, bring him as well.
1: Maybe you'll give him a little encouragement.
0: Yeah.
1: So yeah, that's it. But again, honestly, blessings and
0: happy Father's Day
1: to all of the man them.
0: The prayer team as well.
1: Watch me. I was remembering a song, right? And I don't want to go and create trouble now. When I call the pretty man, then tell all the women put on the phone because the men are calling.
0: Listen, let me tell the prayer team, the men, the fathers on the prayer team, Brother Hamilton, Brother Otter, Trevor T.
1: That's all the man.
0: Oh, yeah. Well, and my husband.
1: Yeah.

0: We're celebrating the life. We're celebrating the greatness. We're celebrating the strengths. We're celebrating all that God has done. We celebrate. So happy Father's Day and have a wonderful day tomorrow. God's blessings.
1: I actually have a song that I wanted to play for the Father's Day, right? So I got to play this one to finish up. This one is for the Father's Day, right? I already hear this, Abby. You got to give me a little inch there. Let me get it.

And as I take my leave, I want to leave the men out there with this one. You see, as a father, you got to know that we need you. God see you as head of the family. You got to know your position and live according to that knowledge. All right, some men don't know their position. Some men have children that they don't take care of. Big up to all the men who are doing a great job. And for those of you out there who are not getting it right, it's time to get it right. Man up!

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morning, good morning. This is Joanne Prince and the Joanne Prince Gospel Show. How are we doing? How are we feeling? What a way to start this program. Endless thanks. We always should give thanks to the Lord with a grateful heart. Welcome, welcome, welcome. What a privilege it is to be on the air with once again, bringing sweet music to bless your heart. All right, all our listeners all around, let us greet GL365 Radio, all the listeners out there, Hope FM in Grenada, all our friends driving home. Yeah, you tell me you like this, huh? Well, thank you for sticking and staying with me. Thanks for letting me know that you enjoy the music and it brings some smiles to your faces. I like that. That's good. God is more than able. I trust that you had a very blessed week. And you know, just rejoice always. And command your day. Tell yourself, it's gonna be a great day. It's gonna be a good day. God is more than able. Whatsoever you ask when you pray, you get it. Those troublesome situations, don't let it take control of your thought processes. God is able all the time. Rodley and Pierre. Sing it again, see you are. If you have not done so, go ahead and invite somebody. Tell somebody. Tell them, tune into your station that you are listening to. Caribbean Praise FM. Unity Gospel Radio. RVR 24.

if you're just joining us on your various radio stations, Joanne Prince here. We do this each and every Friday. Just come for 1 hour. Just to come and bring you some good, good music. So I'm keeping it in the mood, This one right here, right now. Mellow. Yeshua.

0: Jesus, Yeshua, Yeshua. I feel so privileged to know that I am separated. I am set apart. I have been chosen. I am royal. I am peculiar.
1: I am strong.
0: I am strong.
1: I am courageous. I am fearfully and wonderfully.
0: When you wake up in the morning,

Hallelujah. And so I just want to praise him. I want to praise him every day. As long as thou lendest me breath, I will praise him. I feel good when I praise him. I feel special. I feel set apart. How about you? When you get into that zone, into that place, and you just praise God. And there are times you just want to dance. And there are times you just want to prance. And there are times you just want to lift up your hands. And there are times you just want to be quiet. You want to be mellow.

Oh, yes. Freedom, this kind of freedom, freedom to praise. Freedom. And that belonging company. Featuring Natalie Grant. This is Freedom. In a row, gonna take my place. Good afternoon to you, Grenada. Jamaica. Houston. How are we doing?

You heard that? Ain't no rock is gonna cry in my place. Ain't no rock is gonna praise God. Oh, Jesus. But guess what? There are people living as if there is no God. And so rocks will cry out and praise in their cases, in their places. In the meantime, I'm gonna walk around in freedom, knowing and just knowing that my Heavenly Father created the heaven, the earth, and me. And I don't even need an agreement for that. I know that, and I'm going to live like that. Freedom! This is freedom. The very assurance knowing that Jesus is mine. Just me, and my Jesus. Yeah. How are we doing out there? I hope that you get a little in-between time to, you know, a little dance here. But I got something harder for you coming up. No worries. We got a song by Nigella. We have Emran has a new release, Can't Complain. It's hard. I'm going to bring that in today. I don't need anything else. Ah. It's a comforting feeling.

0: right here, right? Not right now.
1: Dance all praise.
0: Tell the enemy that. We're burning down any altars. We're bringing down strongholds. Not here.

and the authority, you know. You see, when we're in our good times and we're praising and things are going all too well, and then the enemy creeps in and tries to spoil your day, spoil your night, spoil whatever, we have to take authority and say, not here, not now, huh? But yeah, we bringing down strongholds, and we bring them down, we pull them down and bring them into the obedience of Christ, because the promises of God for our life, they are yea and amen. So good things. All right. Well, just like that, it's the end of the show. I had a good time. I rock here, I dance here, I praise here. And now I'm going to leave you with the songs of Spice Worship Ministry, one of my favorite tunes by them. Mighty God, mighty God, mighty God. So rock with me. Whatever you do, always give thanks, because it is the will of God. Have a grateful heart and stay under the shadows of the Almighty. This is Joanne Prince here telling you.

hungry for another move, just another thing to see. It's you that we want. It's you that we want to know more than anything.

Your risk of cancer increases with every sip of alcohol you take. Studies show that alcohol consumption can increase the risk of mouth, liver, pancreatic, lung, and breast cancers. This is Nutrition Hints by the Grenada Food and Nutrition Council. The danger is in how much alcohol you drink, not what type of alcohol. Heavy drinking is considered as having more than 4 drinks a day regularly. Your risk of liver cancer increases when you drink more than 5 alcoholic drinks per day. Moderate drinking is up to 1 drink for women and up to 2 drinks per day for men. A 1.5 ounce shot of liquor or 5 ounces of wine counts as 1 drink. It's sometimes hard to count exactly how much you drink, especially if you're having mixed drinks. This is because some mixed drinks contain several shots of liquor, so what is in one glass may add up to a lot more than you think. When your body breaks down alcohol, it makes a compound that can cause cancer. Alcohol can irritate and inflame your organs and tissues. As your body tries to repair itself, can set off errors in your DNA that lets cancerous cells grow. Long-term heavy drinking causes liver inflammation, which can lead to the development of cancer. Alcohol may also cause cell damage in the mouth and the throat. Women who drink alcohol are at increased risk of developing breast cancer because alcohol increases estrogen levels in the body. Women with a family history of breast cancer are advised to abstain from alcohol. It is important to follow the alcohol consumption recommendation to ensure that you are not drinking excessively. If counting drinks while out seem a bit daunting, try limiting yourself to no more than 2 alcoholic beverages and don't make drinking a daily affair. Until next time, the Grenada Food and Nutrition Council reminds you to eat, look, and feel well in 2022. I am Lichelle Murray.

1 Kings chapter 7, verse 23 to 51, Solomon completes the furnishings of the temple with great detail and care, preparing a place worthy of God's glory. In chapter 8, verse 1 to 21, the Ark of the Covenant is brought into the temple, and the cloud of God's presence fills the house he had chosen to dwell among his people. In Acts chapter 13, verse 42 to 52, the message of Christ spreads, and though opposition rises, the disciples are filled with joy and the Holy Spirit. Acts chapter 14, verse 1 to 7, continues this pattern. Some believe and others resist, but the gospel advances with boldness because God's hand is with them and His Spirit rests on His people wherever they go. Psalm 66, verse 1 to 12, celebrates God as a true king who breaks the power of his enemies and brings peace through his name. God dwells with his people and strengthens them to carry his word into the world. Today, give thanks that his Spirit fills you as surely as his glory once filled the temple. Our scripture readings for today is 1 Kings chapter 7, verse 23 to 51, chapter 8, verse 1 to 21, Acts chapter 13, verse 42 to 52, and Acts chapter 14, verse 1 to 7, Psalm 76, verse 1 to 12. This is Bishop Bonaparte praying that you have a blessed day.

0: Welcome to Pathway to Faith Enrichment, brought to you by the pastor and church family of Sanctuary of Praise, Mary Ann St. George's. The Sanctuary of Praise is a member church of the Pentecostal Assemblies of the West Indies. Our pastor, Reverend Philip Chase, will be sharing a word that is divinely inspired and relevant for our times. We do extend a warm invitation to you as you join us in this telecast for Sanctuary.
1: The Lord will continue to speak to us from St. John's Gospel 10:10. This morning, we continue in a series on what we have started with last Sunday. His mission accomplished. His mission accomplished. Let light fill this house. From the door to the pulpit to the aisles and the spaces between every row of chairs. Let light fill this house. Darkness never be given an accommodation. Arrogance never be allowed pleasantries. Evil be acknowledged as being evil and rejected and cast out of the environment where God functions. I lay hold upon you, dark sages, through Christ. Render you powerless, demolish, destroyed and driven out. I send you into the depths of the deep, and I chain you, bind and consign you there permanently. Angels will inhabit the environment of praise and worship to God. You are angry and furious, but the Spirit of the Lord is risen against you by the sword. It is release the function to operate, surgically remove cancerous deposits, destructive and dangerous growths, cancel and vanquish. Holy Ghost shall reign. Truth shall stand. The glory of the Lord shall fill the life of the righteous, the redeemed, blood washed, blood bought, blood covered. I welcome you, Holy Spirit, into the house. Nothing. Thank you. In Jesus' name. Amen. John 10:10. The thief cometh not but for to steal and to kill and to destroy. I am come that they might have life, and that they might have it more abundantly. Part 2 of the series. Let us pray. Lead us, guide us, build us, establish us to do thy will. Spirit of the Lord, present the finished work of Christ to your people. Present them with knowledge and add gladness to the knowledge and joy to the experience. Surround your servant with your anointing, your rich spirit, wisdom, power, and divine might. Thy word will access the human heart, and you will write upon the human spirit the oracles of the living God through Christ our Lord. Amen. I am come that ye may have Zoe, the principle of eternal life. We have received Jesus Christ as the absolute reality of life and on life. We will never again be in search of this absolute eternal life. We will not exchange it for the temporal things of the age or of this world. For the loose things of the age and gain eternal life, we have gained everything there is to be gained. And everything one can ever consider as something he should be in search of. For us to die is nothing. For us to live is nothing. Whether we die or whether we live because the principle of eternal life, which is God, lives in us. So we are no more on a quest of discovery for this life and this life. We have absolute life, absolute life, eternal in the heaven and on earth in the sons of God who live on earth. This brings and breeds deep comfort to us that immaterial age means nothing. Whether you have or you don't have, it means nothing concerning eternal life. Whether you have much or you have little, large, tall, short, or small, they matter not as it relates to eternal life. Where you are going, there would be so much stuff you would not know what to do with your own self. Why fret and fuss over the mundane things of the world and of the age? We are born again and we are saved. Born again, that's all that matters. We have in our bosom Zoe. Eternity with God in fellowship. Forever. As compared to be eternity without God in hell forever. We have chosen the first order, eternity with God in heaven forever. In a permanent relationship that will not die. Now that we are born again, I asked the question last Sunday, what next? And I asked you today for memory and revisitation for the question, now eternity lives in you in a relationship with God. What do you do next? What do we do? I said to you last week, what do? We live. Because we cannot stop living until the Father calls us home. We cannot stop living on earth except the rapture comes while we are physically alive on earth. But as long as the rapture tarries and we remain alive on earth, we ought to continue living. So I say to you, live. Live. Will. Live. Having received Zoe, we turn to Sushi. Having received Zoe eternal, we now turn to Sushi. B-S-U-C-H-E. It is a Greek word for the statement, personal life. Personal life. It is a Greek word for the words individual life also. So we are not just given eternity, which is outside of our physical reality or physical existence with substance and things. Eternity needs nothing that there is on earth to live by. Those who live in eternity, eternal in Christ with God, they don't need nothing on planet earth to live by. They have long been graduated from the physical realities.

instruction what quarter they should take each time. And the food spoil, because God is your daily provider of food. You're hoarding every single thing you have. You're hiding up every single thing you have, pinching and mincing, your cutting and contriving. Yeah, Caribbean word. You have to learn how to cut and contrive. 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The just shall live by faith, not by cut and by contrive. Show me the Holy Scripture where that is written down. Show me where in the Word of God there is a statement of words, penny pinchers. 2 pence help me and 1 and 6. I'll appreciate you giving me a revelation of infinity, divinity, infiniteness in this present age as an instructions by which we ought to live. I am come and I gave to you Zoe. That is to relate in the world outside of the earth. But while you are living on earth with Zoe, I also give you sushi. I gave to you the individual life. Your life, my life. Your life is not my life, and my life is not your life. My life is not your life, and your life is not my life, and you should not try to live my life for me. Neither should I try to live your life for you. Live how you want to live your life in God. In God. In light of the revelation written in the Holy Scripture of the acceptable lifestyle of the Lord for the believers. God has packaged a life for every individual Christian. Every Christian has an individual life or an individual spirit.

every Christian has an individual space. Every born again believer has a personal space given to him. Do you have a life? Do you have a life? A little one says no. People should not say to us, have a life. No one should say to us, get a life. You know, that statement is made very often when we meddle in the other people's lives. That is said to you, get a life. Because if you have a life, you will not be manning my life. You will not be minding your sister's

involved in the management of the business. They didn't invite you, don't go in there. Because the wise man says, you're going to get a blot in your eye, which means a cough in your eye. If they invite you into the space for consultation and consultancy, fine. If they have not invited you in, don't go in. You are a thief. You are entering into the house through the door without their permission and without them knowing that you have come into the space to manage their lives, to regulate their lives, to tell them how to live, tell them what to eat, tell them what to buy, tell them what to wear, tell them what kind of house to build, tell them what size of house to build. Everything to the detail, they wish to give you information and instruction and counsel and guidance on every detail controlling your own personal internal life. Who to marry to? You God. Who not to marry to? You God. Who is best suited for you? You the Holy Ghost. What job to take? You are the employer. Who to work with as your business? Where to go? Does it concern you? Boys, why the church world is messed up? The church is messed up. And darkness can creep in slowly. And you do not know that you are walking in darkness. And it brings disharmony. But once you cross the line in people's business, friendship is over, you know. We ain't care how close you are, you cross certain lines into the personal affairs that do not concern you, and you put your mouth into it. Your friendship is finished. It doesn't concern. They can walk it out. They'll walk it out. You have to trust the Holy Spirit to regulate the lives of Christians. Trust the Holy Ghost to be the best counselor to guide the individual believer in his or her individual personal life. Trust the Holy Spirit to do that. Unless someone opens up to you to tell you what is on the inside, you will not know. And you're going to make decisions by assumptions. And the devil likes to make us feel, but what you are feeling is not truthful. Because feelings can be misleading and very deceptive. You feel and you feel and you feel and you feel. Feeling is not factual. Neither is feeling truthful.

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found Jesus. He gave you Zoe. Now he says to you, continue with Suchi. Continue with Zoe and continue with Suchi. Leave people's personal business to themselves alone and pray for them. He gave you Zoe, then Suchi. Yale!

I live in the Word. I live in the Word. And very often, the speck we want to take out of the eye of our brother or sister, our big beam in ours. Without the Word of God, you know. You're getting a little needle, take out a little speck of thing that dot that has blown into a brother's eye, into a sister's eye, and you come with a big fork to take out a little speck of dot. You dig out the whole eye now. I hear what God said to you. Hear what your God said. Who gave you Zoe and Suchi? Hear what he says to you. You're meddling with Suchi. What church you're on, Suchi? There's a big telephone pole blocking the whole eye. And somebody, a little speck of dirt that the wind blew into the eye. You're furious over it. You want to go to a big fork and dig it out. Hear the conclusion of scripture. Let every man examine his own self and see whether he be in the faith. Personal space. Personal life. Say after me, Suchi. It is an individual life. It is an individual life. It is your life. It is your life. Stop now, stop now. It is your life. It is your life.

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and 71, we believe. In 1 Kings chapter 7, verse 23 to 51, Solomon completes the furnishings of the temple with great detail and care, preparing a place worthy of God's glory. In chapter 8, verse 1 to 21, the Ark of the Covenant is brought into the temple, and the cloud of God's presence fills the house he had chosen to dwell among his people. In Acts chapter 13, verse 42 to 52, the message of Christ spreads, and though opposition rises, the disciples are filled with joy and the Holy Spirit. Acts chapter 14, verse 1 to 7, continues this pattern. Some believe and others resist, but the gospel advances with boldness because God's hand is with them, and his Spirit rests on his people wherever they go. Psalm 66, verse 1 to 12, celebrates God as a true king who breaks the power of his enemies and brings peace through his name. God dwells with his people and strengthens them to carry his word into the world. Today, give thanks that his Spirit fills you as surely as his glory once filled the temple. Our scripture readings for today is 1 Kings chapter 7, verse 23 to 51, chapter 8, verse 1 to 21, Acts chapter 13, verse 42 to 52, and Acts chapter 14, verse 1 to 7, Psalm 76, verse 1 to 12. This is Bishop Bonaparte, praying that you have a blessed day.

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2: We've tried to help them understand that marriage is really important in our home. And I think we want to be an example to our children, not just to the world, but to our children. They're going to remember how we made our marriage a priority in our home.
3: That's Ruth Schwenk, and she and her husband, Pat, join us today on Focus on the Family. Your host is Focus President and author Jim Daly. Thanks for joining us. I'm John Fuller.
1: Hey, John, here at Focus, we are big proponents of marriage and parenting. That's kind of the bread and butter of what we do in the name of Christ. It's the very heart of who we are, strengthening families so they can thrive. Sometimes that transition from marriage to parenting can be a little sticky and have some difficulty attached to it. And we tend to forget about our spouse and concentrate on our children. So often we call that a kid-focused home, right, rather than a marriage-centric home. It doesn't have to be that way. And frankly, it's not healthy to stay in that place. You can love your spouse even with kids in the home. Patrick and Ruth have lived through this. And being the parents of four children, they've been put to the test. Tyler, Bella, Noah, Sophia are their kids, and they're doing it. They are making it happen, and we're going to hear more from them today about how to be a marriage-centric home, even with children. Mm-hmm.
3: And Pat is a pastor, and Ruth blogs about her motherhood adventures. They've been married for 19 years and have been in full-time ministry for over 17 of those years. They've also written a book called For Better or For Kids, which is a great title, and that's the foundation for our conversation today.
1: Pat and Ruth, welcome to Focus. Ruth, welcome back, actually.
2: Thank you.
1: It's good to have you. Pat, first time.
4: Yes,
1: it's true. Are you nervous?
4: No, not at all. Not at all.
1: Now, most husbands coming in here, I mean, it's like, wow, okay, what are they going to ask us?
4: Yeah.
1: But this is a great story. It's an important one. You're a pastor.
4: Yes.
1: And I love that perspective that you'll bring in terms of the scripture and how it enlightens us. Your expectation of an ideal marriage was kind of dashed the morning of your wedding, right? What happened? Yeah. I mean, I love these wedding stories. I do want to do a book someday just on, you know, wedding stories.
4: Weddings gone wrong.
1: Yeah, and honeymoon stories, because it's rare to have it go perfectly.
2: Well, I don't know what in me thought it was a good idea to get married really early in the morning, so I wasn't thinking.
1: I thought you were going to end the sentence right there.
4: Married.
1: Man, I'm so sorry. Now we're doing counseling.
4: I just asked the marriage on full sweat.
1: Continue, please.
4: Now I'm nervous.
2: But it takes so long to get ready and all together. So,
1: what time was this?
2: Well, I think it was at 10.
1: Yeah,
2: don't
1: that's
2: tell.
1: Pretty
2: okay,
1: early.
2: I don't know if I really remember the exact time, but it was either 10
4: I think it was
2: or 11.
4: 11. But it was
2: okay.
4: Before noon.
2: Well, I say 10. He says
1: lunch.
2: 11.
1: Yeah.
2: You know, it's
1: okay.
2: 19 years ago. But I got up at like 4 o'clock in the morning, and I don't do so well early in the morning. So I kind of forgot about that, and I started to feel sick as I was they were doing my hair, and I wasn't feeling so well. So we have a picture of me sitting in the back of the car on the way to the wedding ceremony. I have my wedding dress on, my hair's all done, my makeup, and I have a towel over me and a huge pot in my lap because I thought I was going to get sick. It was awful.
1: Man, I thought you were going to say you had a pot of coffee.
2: Oh, no. So that is, it didn't start out just like I thought it would, but it all worked out.
1: Did it get better?
2: It did get better. Thankfully,
1: let's say
2: everything
1: the ceremony,
2: was
1: okay. Did it go well?
2: Yes, everything went well, but the road leading up to that did not go so well.
1: So that was kind of the imagery of what marriage was shaping up for you.
2: Yeah,
1: right?
2: I thought this is going to be beautiful and wonderful, and then I felt really sick.
4: I think we stopped by my groomsman and I were on the way to the church, and we actually stopped by her parents' house. And so
1: you're not supposed to do that.
4: We're not supposed to do that. And I just remember in the wee hours of the morning, seeing Ruth darting out of the house carrying this large, you know, cooking pot, like the kind you make loads of chili in, and she was just running from the house to the car, and I knew right then and there
1: you're
4: the
1: in
4: marriage
1: trouble.
4: Was yeah going to be very different than what I thought.
3: Yeah,
4: so.
3: The luster was erased pretty quickly.
4: Yes,
3: wasn't it?
4: Absolutely.
2: Right.
1: Why do you think marriage is so important to God? I've asked this of marriage experts almost always. Why do you think he did it this way?
4: Yeah, it's a great question. And I think, you know, what you see at the very beginning of the Bible is God creating that first man. And throughout Genesis 1, as you guys know, you know, everything he's creating, he's declaring to be good. Mm-hmm. And then for the first time, we see in Genesis 2 that something that he created was not good. He looks at that first man and says, this is not good. It's not good for a man to be alone. And he gifts him with a wife, with a spouse, that the two of them get to do life together. There's something special about doing life together that reflects who God is.
1: Yeah.
4: And of course, we come to the New Testament and read Paul's words in Ephesians 5, that there's something good about marriage, not just because of what we get out of it, but because of what God is doing to a watching world or for a watching world, that in some way our marriage has a greater mission to put God on display to those around us. And, you know, we oftentimes ask that question of ourselves, is our marriage telling the truth about who God is?
1: Wow.
4: And, so I think that for whatever reason, God in his wisdom and his goodness gives us this beautiful gift of marriage, the sharing of life together, not just for the sake of one another, but ultimately to reflect his glory, his goodness, his love for us to a watching world.
1: Man, I love that picture because it makes you want to relate to your spouse more wisely.
4: Right.
1: You know, than perhaps we do right now, even in Christian, you know, community.
4: Yeah.
1: In your book, For Better or For Kids, you mentioned why we need to look at our spouse as a gift from God. Now, I'm just hearing somebody just go, oh, really? You don't know my husband, man. He can never find the spot where all the dirty clothes go. And it's been this way for 15 years. It's driving me crazy. And the way he eats and the way he does everything. I mean, you could fill in the blank. There's exasperation there. They're just going, I have to look at him or I have to look at her as a gift from God. Well, God, you sent the wrong gift. FedEx got this messed up.
2: Yeah, actually, just this past week on Instagram, I asked my followers to think about their spouse and why they are a gift to them. And it was pretty amazing to see all the responses and how thankful they were.
1: In a good way.
2: Yes, in a good way.
1: That's encouraging.
2: Well, that they were able to say, this is what I am thankful for. You know, obviously there's things that we don't agree on or things that bother us or exasperate us, but really seeing the gift they are to us, I think changes our perspective on that.
1: How do we maintain that kind of approach to think, dwell on those things which are good?
2: Well, I think it's a constant battle, just like, you know, against self and selfishness and just being thankful for the ways that, you know, Pat blesses me. He's an encouragement to me. I know that he's always there to cheer me on. Those types of things, if I can keep remembering those things, it's a constant battle, but it's just being intentional about trying to remember that.
1: Yeah. And of course, if Pat, you keep remembering to do those things.
4: Yeah, absolutely. Well, yeah.
2: Or I might remind him.
4: I get a few reminders.
1: But I
4: think it's, you know, I think we'll either use our differences to compete with one another or compliment one another. And I think that there's a reason why God has gifted us with the spouse that we have. And I can either choose to look at those differences and feel superior, feel better, be resentful, or I can look at those differences and go, you know what, that in God's wisdom, he's gifted me with Ruth for a reason. And she is meant to compliment me. She's meant to supply my weakness with her strength.
1: And I love that approach. I love that concept. And for us as men to keep that in mind, yeah. Well, both men and women, but men particularly, we need to be reminded of that, what God has done for us.
4: Yeah.
1: And it's so critically important. We've laid a really good foundation for the marriage side and the importance of it in God's design. So then he says, okay, be humble, be selfless. This is why I brought usually an opposite into your heart and into your love. And then he says, okay, now you're going to have some kids. This is God's plan for you.
4: Yeah, that's right.
1: And the dynamics begin to change everything. The household, describe early years of parenting and what's going on there and the chaos of it.
2: Yeah, it was. My kids are getting a little bit older, so our youngest is 8 now. But it's still crazy. It's just a different season. But when they were little, I mean, I feel like I was just trying to get through the day. And then Pat comes home from work, and he wants dinner on the table. And I can't even, you know, I'm just really tired. I just need a nap. And so I think, you know, it is a wake-up call during those years that, you know, we really have to fight for our marriage.
1: Yeah.
2: How long do
1: those years last?
2: Wow. You know what? No. Actually, I'll tell you what. I feel like I can finally take a big, deep breath.
1: And your kids are now?
2: And my youngest is 8. Yeah. And we're busy in a different way. I mean, they have different activities. Yeah. They're getting older.
5: A little more self-sufficient.
2: Right. Like, and I can get sleep at night. And honestly, wow, that can make a big difference.
5: Hey, bingo. There's the deepest spiritual truth you've ever stumbled across. Be well rested.
4: Yes.
5: Patrick, you were actually, I think, into watching a football game, which I could so relate to on one Saturday. I think Michigan.
4: Yes.
5: I don't know
4: why you'd
5: want to waste your time on that, but watching a college football game. Yeah. What took place? How did the Lord get a hold of your heart with that?
4: Well, yeah, it was a scary moment. I was preparing to watch a Michigan game.
5: It's always
4: game
5: scary to watch a Michigan game. No, I'm teasing. Teasing everybody. I'm just joking.
4: No, Ruth was actually running to the store. I think she was going to run to the grocery store. And I was given the assignment, and I mean that in the kindest way. I was given the assignment, the responsibility of mowing the yard while she was gone. And at the time, we just had two kids, Tyler and Bella. And I don't remember how old they were, but they weren't terribly old. And so I gave them, very good instructions to stay in their room, gave them Legos to play with, and I gave some dolls for Bella to play with and to, you know, play dress up. And so it was only going to take me about a half hour to do the yard. And so I went out, and I was scurrying to get the yard mowed before Ruth got home before kickoff.
5: Yeah, and that's the real truth.
4: That was
5: before
4: the real truth. Yeah, yeah.
5: Forget
4: so,
5: Ruth, right?
2: Right.
4: And I was almost done. I was on the last leg, and we just a block away, we had these railroad tracks, and the road came over. And I remember turning to the left, and I could see Ruth just coming up over the railroad tracks and getting ready to turn right into our street. And as I continued turning left, I also saw Bella, our youngest at the time, walking down the sidewalk, carrying a large yellow umbrella. And the problem was that she was supposed to be inside playing dress up, but she decided to dress down. And I saw her walking down the sidewalk with a big yellow umbrella, completely unclothed. And so you can imagine.
5: This is every
4: the
5: mother's fear. Yes. You know, yes. You're killing us as dads.
3: Yeah. We're trusting you to watch the kids.
5: You're killing us.
4: Yeah.
5: The father's union wants to talk to you.
4: I didn't know whether I was going to, Ruth was going to kick me out of the house first or I was going to get arrested. But so that's sort of the moment I knew that as much as we loved being parents and what a gift our kids were, this was hard stuff. This was a challenge. Kids are unpredictable, and they really do disrupt in many ways that marriage relationship, that they do join us in the journey of marriage, and we have to work to keep them from coming between us in the journey of marriage.
5: Just a little tip. It's playpen, either right side up if they're young, upside down if they're older. Just telling you, with a rock on it, maybe if necessary. Yeah. So Ruth, as the mom coming home and seeing this, I'm not going to let this story go.
2: Yeah.
5: So what was your angelic response to Pat?
4: Yes.
2: I think it was like, what are you doing? I mean, I can't even go to the grocery store.
4: I blocked it out of my memory.
2: Everything falls apart.
5: Every dad has heard this before, right? So you got through
2: it. Can't you
5: keep
2: it together? Yes, we did. We got through it. But I love that picture I feel like that is just a picture of marriage and young kids and how everything can kind of fall out around you.
5: Yeah, that's so true. Pat and Ruth, you have mentioned a couple of times that it's getting easier for you. How old is your oldest?
4: He's 15.
5: So 15 to 8 are the range of the kids. It is getting easier. It does get a little easier at that point. Self-sufficient. They can make a sandwich.
2: Yes.
5: Yes. Happiness. But dial it back just a little bit when that demand was so high. What were some of the practical ways that you protected and guarded your marriage? Maybe this will even sound uncomfortable at the expense of your kids.
2: Right. Yeah. Well, I think during that time, what was really helpful for me is that Pat didn't look at me as the mom who had to do everything, but he actually came alongside me and helped me in so many just normal day-to-day tasks. That was huge for me during that time. That really helped me get through.
5: That was an area I could have done a better job. How about you, John? You're probably pretty good.
3: I delegated too much.
5: You delegated. I could have come home and done better at that,
3: Yeah.
5: But Patrick, way to go. You get the A.
2: Yeah.
5: You
2: A
5: get
2: plus.
5: The Fs. And how about for you, Patrick? What were some practical ways that you protected the marriage in those busy years and even today?
4: Sure. I think for us, we like Ruth just said, we both went into that understanding that this is us laying down our life for one another, that Jesus calls a husband to lay down on his life, for his wife and his family, just as he did for the church. And so I think us recognizing that this is something we had to do together, that alone helped carry some of those heavy burdens early on. But I think one of the things we've done over the years is just redeem the time that we do have. I think oftentimes we get so caught up in looking at all the time we don't have in this busy season. And so I think looking at the time that we do have, that can go a long way. I mean, I know, you know, even still today, just Ruth and I going and walking the dog together is time that we do have. That's something I've got to do every single day, multiple times a day. But we can take that ordinary everyday event and use that as time together. We oftentimes go to the grocery store together. Not super romantic, but again, just the two of us.
5: We all do.
4: Going to the grocery store. Yeah. And again,
3: yeah, but do you walk the aisles together, or do you divide the list up and then meet
2: divide
3: at the
2: it.
3: End?
4: We divide it. It's divide and conquer.
2: But we still, we're in the car on the way there together.
4: There you go. Yeah. And I think one of the things we've done as our kids have gotten older, as kids start getting involved in sports, you know, activities and extracurricular activities, we've done our best to live with limits. Mm-hmm. And I think one of the mistakes that we make as parents is thinking that we have to give our kids the best of everything. And I'm not sure that that's always the best thing for them in the long run. And so I think we've been very intentional about saying, you know what, God does love marriage. He loves the family. And this time that we have together is so quick, it's fleeting. And so we want to keep that a priority. It doesn't mean that we become greedy with our time, but it does mean that we learn to live with limits. And that means that we need to say no to certain things. That for us practically, it means that our kids are not involved in four or five different events throughout the year. And there's things that we have to say no to, that you can be involved in this, but you can't be involved in that. You've got three other siblings in the family. And so I think those kinds of things can go a long ways to cutting down the busyness and helping us to live with greater energy for one another.
5: Yeah, and Pat, I got to reemphasize that, because what you said there is really good, that you don't want to give your kids the best of everything if it costs you your relationship or your marriage.
4: That
5: is something to walk away with today. That is well said.
4: Thank you.
3: Well, Pat and Ruth Schwenk are our guests today on Focus on the Family, and they've written a terrific book full of some great stories and practical tips for couples. It's called For Better or For Kids, and you can get your copy. We've got them here. The details are in the episode notes. And now, more of our conversation with Pat and Ruth Schwenk.
5: You mentioned the book, something about the missing vowel. That caught my attention, because I thought, well, they meant vowel. But no, the missing vow. What is it?
4: Yeah, well, you know, as a pastor, I've done all sorts of weddings, had the joy of doing weddings, and we've all been to weddings or officiated weddings. We've seen, you know, couples stand at the altar and make those vows to one, and I pledge to, you know, love you in sickness and in health, good times and bad times, whether we're rich or whether we're poor. And the more I did that, as the years went on, I began to realize, boy, there's a big vow that's missing, that as kids join a couple in this journey, there's a tremendous vow that we need to make, this vow to love one another with kids in the house. And it's a missing vow for most of our ceremonies, and yet it's an important one.
5: That's a great observation, actually, when you think about it. We don't include that. You had a little story that was so funny about you guys getting out and getting away to a restaurant just to kind of get away from the kids. This is going to resonate with every parent listening right now. What happened?
2: Well, we like to take date nights. Now that our kids are a little older, it's a little bit easier. And we said, the kids were asking where we were going, and why are you doing this, and why are you leaving right now? Well, we need to get away. And I think our oldest son, Tyler, he's like, what, you want to get away from us? Well, kind of. Right now we do.
5: You said it.
3: To be honest.
5: Exactly. How did he respond?
4: I think that's exactly what we said. Was exactly, yes, we are getting away from you.
5: Did you have to patch up or wipe his tears away?
4: No, yet.
2: No, I think they understand. You know, we've tried to help them understand that marriage is really important in our home. And I think we want to be an example to our children, not just to the world, but to our children. They're going to remember how we made our marriage a priority in our home. So they were... He didn't have to wipe any tears.
3: Now,
2: definitely
3: you're
2: not.
3: Telling us that your child's not going to remember that mom and dad left us because they were tired of us. They're going to see it as a positive modeling.
2: Right, exactly.
4: Love covers over a multitude of sins.
2: Yeah, it was in jest. Yes. Yeah, so.
5: Oh, I'm sure it actually taught him a good lesson.
2: Yeah.
5: Listen, we're first, you're second.
4: Our marriage
5: is the core of the family.
4: Yeah. Yeah, that is something that we, you know, we try to practice, but we also do, you know, talk about it. We feel like that one of the greatest gifts that we can give our kids is a God-honoring marriage. marriage mm-hmm. and a healthy marriage, yeah. that will have an impact on them for years and years to come.
5: Now, let me put the pedal to you guys, because I think, in fact, the way we act –

0: attention and affection from your spouse to your kids. And rightfully so. I mean, kids demand and deserve a lot of time and energy and attention and affection. And so I think the desire there for us to be great parents is a good thing. I think the dangerous thing is when that desire to be a good parent overshadows the desire to be a good spouse. And so we want to protect that. We want to continue loving one another, serving one another, making time for one another, even when we're trying to parent together.
1: Boy, I hope people are hearing what you're saying because it is so critically important. You suggest this idea of self-care also is a big part of the book. Describe for us self-care and what you're getting at, not neglecting who you are.
2: Right. That's just taking time for yourself to be in God's word first and foremost. I mean, that has to be our priority.
1: But you don't know my time constraints.
2: I know.
1: You know, you just don't
2: know. I
1: know.
2: I don't.
1: How busy my life is.
2: Listen, I know.
1: Help me, friend.
2: Right. And here we realize how many pockets of time are in our day if we pay attention. You know, we've got 5 minutes here, 5 minutes there. And God says we can talk to him at any time.
1: Yeah, so, just take a moment.
2: Yeah, just taking a moment. And honestly, I think as a busy, busy mom, that's what's gotten me through. Mm. Is that I know I don't have to have an hour every morning to spend with God. I can spend 5 minutes here and 5 minutes there, and certainly there may be a season that I can spend a whole hour. Yeah. But it's just making sure that God is the priority in my life.
1: Ruth, let me ask this. As mom, you can carry a lot of guilt. Mm. You know, I think men are much easier at saying, well, it's the other person's problem, not mine.
2: Yeah.
1: Women tend to own that. What have I not done?
2: Right.
1: What am I not doing as a mother? What am I not doing as a wife? And then that guilt just kind of compounds, mm-hmm. and you feel bad about yourself. Then your self-care doesn't happen because it just kind of snowballs. And I know women listening are going, yeah, that's me. I feel bad about every aspect of my life because I can't do it all perfectly. Speak to that woman who's there.
2: As my children get older, I didn't struggle so much with guilt when they were little, but as they get older, I start to think, oh no, did I totally mess them up in this area? Or did I do this wrong? And something that I've just tried to remember over the years is that no matter what I do, the only reason that my children turn out at all is all because of God's grace. You know, and I didn't even grow up in a Christian home, and he took care of me. So certainly he's going to take care of them.
1: Well, that's a good thing to remember, that our imperfection is actually what he perfects.
2: Yes,
1: it's
2: absolutely.
1: Not our perfection that he perfects more.
2: Right.
1: Yep. I mean, and that's dangerous to run that line. You mentioned five commitments that matter in times of trial. And I think this is a good place to end the program. What are those five commitments that we should take away from your book, For Better or For Kids?
0: No, that's a, well, number one is this, is that we trust what God says and not just how we feel.
1: That's
0: such a critical point for us. We will pray and read God's word together regularly. We will keep Christ at the center, remembering that he's the one that gives us the resources that we need to keep marriage a priority, to parent well, that we'll be selfless lovers. We'll commit to doing that. And then the final two.
2: Well, the final two are, we'll talk often, we'll talk openly, and then finally, we'll not walk through this alone. And I think that's really fighting for your marriage, even in the midst of all the uncertainties that life brings.
1: Yeah, those are so good for married couples to remember. That's the place we're living. It is the kind of spiritual direction that we need to get us not only through the child-rearing years, but also to the finish line, where we're celebrating 50, 60 years of marriage. And your kids and your grandkids are saying, wow, how did they do that? And you have a testimony. We did it because of our commitment to God and his love for us.
0: Absolutely.
3: What a great conversation with Patrick and Ruth Schwenk on today's episode of Focus on the Family. And their message is so encouraging for couples in really any season, but especially those with children still in the home.
1: I love how they emphasize making marriage a priority in the midst of parenthood. That is so important. And let me turn to you, the listener. I hope you know Focus on the Family is here for you. Your marriage is important to us. I know it's important to you, but we also want to be there with you and for you because it's important to God. We have great resources available to you, like Focus on the Family's Marriage Assessment. I think over 1 million people have done that one, John. It's free. You can go and take it, and it'll identify those things you're doing well at and probably a couple things you could do better, and then give you some resources to help you in that area. It's perfect.

0: And, you know, real families, just like yours and mine, tune into the broadcast looking for hope. And couples in crisis, broken families, struggling parents, lonely singles need encouragement too. But it is that biblical guidance, that biblical hope and practical help that we want to be there to provide. God is using your support to reach literally millions of people each week as they tune in to the broadcast, podcast, etc., and they hear the information and get an idea of the resources that will help them in their journey. You can share that hope by supporting the ministry. Be a part of it. God sees that. He's not blind to the fact that you're sending resources to help touch people's lives. So with a smile on my face, I want to encourage you to be in with us. Gene and I support the ministry. You and Dina
1: do. We
0: do
1: too, yes.
0: And it's such a great way to touch people's lives. You know, just recently I was down in Arizona, John, and my brother and I, we happened to play golf. And we were there getting lunch after we had played, and this waitress came up to me and said, "Are you Jim Daly?" Huh. And she started to cry and just thank us. And I want to say thank you indirectly for changing her life. She said, "My marriage was saved by Focus. My kids were helped because of you and the ministry." And what a great thing. It was making me cry. And it's not an ego thing at all. I felt very humbled by it. But be a part of the ministry. The Lord puts you in that seat.
1: Yeah, donate today and give a gift of any amount. And we'll make sure to send a copy of Patrick and Ruth's great book, For Better or For Kids, A Vow to Love Your Spouse with Kids in the House. It's our way of saying thank you for joining the support team and making that kind of ministry that Jim just described possible. Donate, take the marriage assessment, and get that book. All the details are in the episode notes. We'll plan to join us tomorrow as we hear from a dad of a child with special needs sharing how he learned to be honest with God through doubt and trials.
2: And I think he's waiting for us to tell him, just, would you just be honest about this thing? Just give it to me. I'm a really big God. I've seen a lot harder cases than you. So let's just talk about it.
1: On behalf of Jim Daly and the entire team, thanks for joining us today for Focus on the Family. I'm John Fuller, inviting you back as we once more help you and your family thrive in Christ.
0: Silky's family was not in a good place. She was failing as a wife and mother, but her arrest was the last straw.
3: 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I felt guilty and I felt ashamed. And I was in my deepest pit.
0: 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And soon she was discovering how to restore her marriage and family with our help.
3: 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They continue being there for us, for the families, for the children. We never give up on helping others, of spreading the word of Jesus, and I'm grateful for that.
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2: 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This conference is for you at the Grandance Baptist Church from 6:30 p.m. to 8:30 p.m. nightly for only $50 per person per night.